for it was so sweet, and the setting and layout of was so pleasant. It made it all worthwhile, the visit, for all who attended. What about PJ and Murray and the Dolores Cain song, tribute song? What about KP's new song as well? Thank you, Michael, for your map direction to my room at that hour of the night. Indeed, when I got to my room, 299, it wasn't to be my room. Oh my goodness, it was 229. A wonderful memory. I was thinking there wasn't 299 in that, but there you go. That's Martin Moore in Loughrea. And thanks, Martin. And he said, just a reminder of the new lighting on Eamon's resting place. Never saw the flower arrangement so lovely and colourful. Now, I'm trying to think about who that is. You just get the better of me there now on that one. And not forgetting our own Matty and Kane. Must be wonderful. Matty is always wonderful. And hello to Patsy, and that's in from Martin Morden there in Loughrea tonight. Thanks, Martin, very, very much indeed for that. And another one here, it's in from County Fermanagh and Down. It says, the McDermott and Stewart children from County Fermanagh and County Down waiting for the Sam Maguire Cup in Achill today. What a beautiful photograph it is. 1, 2, 3, 4, 5 children, I would imagine, probably all under the age of 8 or 9, and waiting for the Sam Maguire, probably on holidays, in Achill from Fermanagh and County Down, and they're waving Mayo flags and one with a Mayo jersey. That is a magnificent photograph, and that is in from Monica Horn tonight. And thanks, Monica, for that. Very, very special, actually. Beautiful, I'd have to say. And another says here, happy... Margaret Jennings and Sean in Ahagar. It was 6-7 weeks ago, but anyway, we'll take it even at that later. Thanks, Margaret. And hello to Sean there, Sean Angan as well. Great to have you tuned in to us. Very kind of you all tonight. Right, I better go with our next song, and this is going out very specially for Mary and Caroline in Shum, from Katie out there tonight. It's Pauline McCall of Soap Popular All.

What a recall from Kerry and When the Robins Come Home. And quick hello to Martin and Angela Delaney. And great to hear you, actually. And usually they're from Tipperary Town, but tonight they're listening to us in Kilkenny. And we had a lovely break here in Kilkenny for the weekend, stayed in the New Park Hotel. And Paddy O'Brien, Shores of America, if you get a chance again. We're just under all the pressure, requested numbers. Wednesday night, we'll get a much better chance. And we have a four-hour show Wednesday night between 9 and 1. So we'll be able to fit in Paddy O'Brien for you, hopefully, Martin and Angela from Tipperary Town, listening to us in Kilkenny tonight. Lovely message in, and we thank you very much for that. And also, please wish Teresa a very happy birthday. She was born this day, on this day in Ballandrimley there in Castlery, and that's in from Ed O'Brien, and they're tuned into the Maryland in USA. How about that? And we wish Teresa the very, very best. Great listener for a long time to our shows via internet. We wish you the very best there tonight as well. Jimmy and Maura Hudson say hello to us on the banks of the Shannon there in Ballyleague. They had a quick shout out for us in Ballyleague before we sign off for the night. Not long back from Dublin, we were visiting grandchildren, and we are bunched. Michael, we're listening to Midwest about from Maynooth or thereabouts on our way back. And just a quick thanks and for featuring the wonderful Dean Martin and his humorous version of Houston. It always brings a smile every time you feature that particular number. And you know what? It does to me. No matter how many times I watch that, Jimmy, I have to smile. And at it, it's a fantastic Dean Martin, incredible character. Now, I mentioned you earlier on, and I forget what reason or why I mentioned you, Jimmy. I played some song that you can get it on listen back or playback or whatever it is. I did mention you earlier in the show tonight. For some reason, I forget what song I played for you. Some song that reminded me of you, I think. So there you go. Now, Martin, this is John P. Kane there, and it's, let me see there. John P. Kane, my apologies, for Claire Kane and Jonathan O'Grady getting married on Friday the 28th of August. And that's in from Anna and Thomas there, I think, as well. And so there you go, their favourite song, Vermont in the Fall, which we actually did play there a little while ago, so that has been taken care of. And this time we're heading to Houston. Oh, that is just incredible. I had a request there a moment ago from Ballyleague in County Roscommon, and they were on about the song I played from Dean Martin called Houston. And would you believe it? The second next request I have in is in from Houston in Texas. How can you? You couldn't script that. And it's in from, please wish, we're here in Houston in Texas, listening into your show with grandson Marcus, who is visiting us from Lincolnshire in England. And that's in from Michael and Joan Masterson. My God above, what an amazing coincidence. Thank you very much indeed, folks, for that lovely, lovely message into us. Well, we're not exactly going to Houston in Texas, but we're going to California in the company of Mick Mulhern, and Marie is heading out to California.

Nick Mulhern there on the story of Maria's heading out to California. Right, we are, another maybe half an hour to go or so. For Sally and Andy Flood and Claire Morris, best wishes from Claire Anderson. Wish you the very best. Hello, take care. Always great to hear from you indeed. And another one, nice message here. It's in from Carmel Kerrigan. And Carmel is listening to the show in Boston tonight. Vincent and Carmel, actually. And great show, Michael. I've tuned into you in Boston. And that's Vincent and Carmel Kerrigan. Saying hello to all their family and friends back around Westport. Absolutely great to hear from you. Fair cheers to you. Many thanks indeed for that lovely message as well. And Molly in Ballina says, Sylvie and Deirdre are special friends. Michael, I take responsibility for introducing them at a charity gig in the Georgian back the years. And I'll tell you one thing, Molly, you had good taste because they are absolutely, not alone are they fabulous singers and musicians, they're fabulous people and they are very, very special. So thanks, Molly, for that. And they went down a treat on the show the last night as well. And here we go to Cork again, and it says, thanks for a lovely show tonight. Still with you. I know a lot of them roads you are talking about, Mike. That's a beautiful part of Mayo there in the West Coast. And that's John and Noreen Lyons in Rylan in Cork. So now, there you go. Thanks very, very much indeed for that. And Kianawa and Ella is in town. Rode Clush shall go out to Edorns Inye. And Keador Ella, Yukit to Huggin and Shaw are an Ilan by Falcha Moore wrote Gorimila Mahagat, Agasihua, Ia Intak Ella, Kiola Vihil, Gomani Chiahu, Slan, Awalia, Ali and Ange in Inish Legal. Oh, to Mila Buis, Cart Galore, Gelger Rouse there, indeed, Gorimila Mahagat there. So I wasn't too far from you, just at Adorn's Point. Hadn't been there for years, to be honest with you, at that site. Remember crossing on one occasion, I think it was only in Bigel there for twice, once from that side and once from on the over at McHugh's there at Bull Harbour, Bull's Mouth, whatever, on the Ackle side. So they, but that's years ago. So now, you never know where one is, do you? And we thank you very much for still being with us at this hour of the night. Chicago Joe, we met Chicago Joe down there from up on the North Mayo Coast. He was in Balmullet there on Friday night as well. I'm probably missing a lot. So many people we met from all over. And thanks to each and everyone who made the journeys down there to Balmullet the last time, came from the local area as well. But I know he's a big fan of the music of Gene Stewart, and this song was requested, so here it is. I want to say a quick hello there to the legend himself, to Pádraig Conroy, to Pádraig Conroy there at McDonald's. And Pádraig, I didn't even get a chance to ring you, but I will during the weekend. We thank you so much indeed for your good wishes and all of that. And here we go with Gene Stewart and the song requested, The Wreck of the Old Number 9, the great man from County Tyrone.

wonderful voice of Gene Stewart there, and the story of the wreck of the old number 9. Great country music, real country music there. Let's see, where else are we heading here? And quick hello to Mary Duffy. This is Mary Geraldine, much nearer to home. And Mary, this, well, hello to the other two Marys, with Mary that was and Mary that is, but with us as well, actually, in Balmullet on Friday night. That's Mary in Bohola and Mary in Island 80. So hello to the two Mary Duffys there. And here's another Mary that's in Ballinamore, Kitchema. Happy birthday for Katie Duffy in Ballinamore, Kitchema. Her birthday is tomorrow, Monday, the 24th of August. It's past 12 now. The love from Mam and Dad, and that's of course from Mary and Joe, and the very best to you there. So I have a few male songs on, so we might just pass a little bit on that with back to the Kate, the lovely Kevin Prendergast song there, to Katie, the one and only. A great photograph with Katie and her friends and Sinead Healy, the cousins here, and hello to all the Healy's in town here in Ballyhonus as well, and great to have them all tuned into us on such a regular basis. Also, a quick hello to Anne O'Brien and Shum, safe home Michael, and hello to Patsy. Thanks for the great music, enjoy the weekend, take care, from Anne O'Brien and Shum, and formerly from Galway indeed as well. And where else am I going after all of that? Have we something lined up to go? I think we have indeed. It's Michael John Ruddy. Michael John opened our show, well, actually didn't open it, but he was almost there at the start, and here he is with a song written by Michael Godfrey. Michael came from between Ballinlough and Granlachan out the road here. It's a lovely song, first recorded by Joe with the Travellers. Joe, honest to God, I'm getting a blank on it there for a moment. Come back to me. Back in the day. And Michael John's version of Tender Years. Nice song. Joe Murray, actually, was the fellow I was trying to think of.

Michael John Ruddy there from Down in Erris and Tender Years. John Mulrooney back on. He says, thanks, Michael. I'll be in touch Wednesday night. And that's in from London. Well, good man, John. And thank you very much indeed for that in Enniskillen and Sligo, actually. Grange and Sligo up that area as well. And thanks for being with us as well on the Late Show. Noel Glenn says, good night, Michael. Just a quick message. Joseph Cooney played a blinder to help Cersei's win over Oranmore Barry on Saturday. On Saturday evening, he commanded the air and cut out the opposition's threat, something that the Galway seniors hurlers have been lacking. So once a star, always a star, and that's in from Noel Glenn there. So that was a win for Sarf Seals there over Oranmore Mary on Saturday evening, with all the things down in Belmont and everything. I missed out on some of the results over the weekend there in the Galway Hurling Championship. I do follow it closely, but just got the better of me this weekend with a lot of other matches, and well, not so much other matches this weekend. Did watch the Belmullet and Brafey match, and fairness, Brafey deserved their win today, I thought. Today I was watching it there on TG Carr, and well done to Micheál O'Donnell. He's such a great gentleman, does so much, and a superb broadcaster and interviewer as well. And well done to them all there for the coverage from Belmullet today. Right, let's see where we're going next here. And I think it was John Higgins actually mentioned if I could fit in a song from Jimmy Hines, the late Jimmy Hines from Galway, and that we will. And John is in Cavan, by the way. And here's a great Western song in the Marty Robbins mould, you could say, Cross the Brazos at Waco. Actually, the big hit in America with this was by a fellow called Billy Walker.

Fabulous country singer Jimmy Hines, the late Jimmy Hines from Galway there, and I'd like to say hello to his sister Angela down there in Angela Harkin there actually in the Battle Road in Claremorris, and to all of Jimmy's family there over in Ballinasloe, Cray in Ballinasloe tonight, and indeed Martin Moran, who's a good friend of theirs as well. Hello to you, Martin. Breach says hello to some Balladrine. Been tuned into your show all night. Love the music. And since you started, I've enjoyed all, as always. And that song by Kevin Prendergast is just amazing. May his gentle soul rest in peace. He was somebody special. Good night to Maureen and Michael and Kevin Egan down in Tipperary. Glad they enjoyed the trip to Belmullet. To Kathleen and to all in Bal and to all my friends everywhere. Cormac are the Balawalia, Agus Grogus, Grogus Balladrine, Breaching and Balladrine Breach, Mila Buhis, and thank you very much indeed for sharing that lovely message with us there on our late show tonight. And let me see, where else are we going here as it gets late into the night at this hour of the night? And thanks. Let me see. Thank you, Michael. Looking forward to my daughter's wedding Friday. Oh, Jumpy came there in Abinockboy. So, Jumpy, if you're listening in Wednesday night, you might put in a request. And do you know what? Put in a request for yourself on Wednesday night, and we'll do a song in from yourself on the show Wednesday night and ahead of the wedding there. So, how about that? Thanks very much indeed. And good to have you with us as well there tonight. Kieran Bowles, hello to Kieran and Sligo there as well tonight. And Kieran always enjoys our show indeed. Fair juice to Kieran. And let me see, where else are we here? Somebody was on earlier on at your mentioned request for the choice of, didn't say who it was, but you do a great job every Wednesday and Sunday nights. You mentioned two acts. So here's one of them, and they were on the show with us on Wednesday, on Friday night. That was Tommy and Kathleen. Duets, and here they are with you and

mean, Kathleen there of the Duets and you and me. Now, I had a request in much earlier tonight for the folks who were down in Achill this evening when the Jack Kearney, Donegal McHugh and Dermot O'Connor brought the Sambuquerque Cup to Achill, a very special occasion with lovely photograph in from some young people from Down and Fermanagh who were there, and it was a beautiful photograph actually. I'm hearing something going off in the background there, so I just reset that there for a moment. And Castlebar Pass was saying it was a fabulous day. The climax was when the massed Achill bands marching Sam across the Michael David Bridge. It was very, very special. And you mentioned, if I could include the boys in the County Mayo, the unaccompanied version by Evelyn Maloney. And you know what? We're going to do that right now. Probably our second last number of the night, I would say. And here we go.

version of the song there from the late Evelyn Maloney, actually. And you had Charlestown Tune, the County Mayo. What a great line that is from it. And we're into probably our final number of the night. We had folks there tuned into us over in Chicago. Michael and Maureen, the Mastersons over there in Houston in Texas tonight. And while I haven't got the exact song there, which I love, Dean Martin singing Houston. It's a great song. I love it. And we're going to play one of his big, big songs, and it's coming your way in just a few moments' time, I would imagine, at this stage. Let me see if we're missing out on anything else. And something else popping into us there. And it's in for Maureen Egan in Tipperary, actually. The legend. And she says, Michael, thanks for a super show tonight, a really fantastic selection of music. And of course, how lovely to hear I'm surprised to hear Kevin Prendergast's song that he'd recorded ready to go on a few occasions and never got the chance to play it on the day after an All-Ireland final. Well done to Jerry Kennedy as well for updating it and making it possible to play on the shows. And the new song from Kevin Prendergast, absolutely great. And now the rest of that didn't come in. Please say something. I think it's a text message there for somebody else. It might come into us yet, but that's all that came in on that one. So anyway, what I'm going to do here, Mary Duffy there in Kelchamas and me, and also Showbench Memorabilia Exhibition, New Spotlight cover. I'm not sure what the year is, but it's three of the best from cover of Spotlight, April 72. It features Big Tom, Gene Stewart and Brian Call. Well, you know, I'd have to endorse that straight away. It also had Sands, Tony Kenny and Murty Quinn feature on them as well. And that's going back in time. But thank you very much indeed for that. Mary, I know Joe loves Dean Martin. So here we go. Probably our final number of the night. And it is... one of his big, big songs. It's a song that always appeals to me. I always said I'd love to have written this song. It's about a fella who's from the southern states of America, the wonderful country music states, Tennessee. He's dreaming of Tennessee. He's up in Chicago, and he's sitting in a honky-tonk, as he says himself, listening to the jukebox playing songs from Nashville. And it starts off with that line, which is an amazing line. Whoever wrote the song, I'm not sure who wrote the song, I'm praying for rain in California. And the reason he's praying for rain in California is, I'm praying for rain in California, so the grapes can grow and I can have more wine. And I'm sitting in a honky in Chicago with a broken heart and woman on my mind. Country song, real country. Here's Dean Martin, the legend that was Dean Martin.

0: A fabulous version of the song there from Dean Martin and All About Chicago. And would you believe it? Some of these messages almost got left out, but here we are. It's Paul Glennon, actually, and he's, would you believe it, in Chicago. And he says, Michael, if possible, can I at least make a request to play a song for my mother, Margaret Glennon, in Coron, in Achill. Congratulations to Mayo on the Sam Maguire visiting Achill tonight, today. We are absolutely delighted for all involved, and especially all of our family and friends in Coron and Achill. Love from Paul and Danny and the Glennon family in Chicago. And that is absolutely perfect, because Dean Martin there was sitting in a honky in Chicago, taking us home tonight. Amazing scenes crossing the bridge, you tell us as well. So many, many thanks for that lovely, lovely message in from the Glennons, who are tuned our way in Chicago tonight. And just almost missed that request. It came in on the Facebook private, I think. And I don't know why, but I just forgot to check some of those ones tonight. And great to have you tuned in to us there tonight as well. Paul Glennon and the family, Paul, Annie and the Glennons, saying a special hello to Margaret in Coron in Achill. So Sarah Leonard as well, and where else? Mike Wilson in Cavan. Hello to Mike there in Cavan tonight. And he's enjoying our show and listening to the show every Sunday. And Wednesday nights makes my week keep the music coming. And that's a lovely message, actually, from Mike Wilson there in Cavan tonight. Many thanks to you, Mike, for that. And I see Matt Doyle has been on to say hello to us, listening to you right to the end tonight, Sunday and Wednesday nights. Also, my apologies, that's just got mixed up on that one. Matt Doyle says, and love the show tonight, Michael, and keep it country and the very best. Enjoying the music. And Matt is in Charlestown tonight as well. And I think we're almost there. Sarah Leonard as well. James Jennings in Cong. Hello to you, James, as well. Pauline Lambert, a beautiful message from Pauline and Ned, and they're in Aglish, in down in Waterford. And they said they loved our show in Belmullet, and thanks for the fantastic concert. Start to finish was perfect. The fact that the doors were open early, no queuing, the staff in the hotel in the Broadhaven could not have been nicer. What a fantastic package. Meal was amazing. Breakfast had more than anybody could expect, and the price was amazing as well. The artists are brilliant. Can't praise the whole experience enough. Looking forward to the next show in Sligo in November. And there you go. What a lovely message in from Pauline Lambert in County Waterford tonight. That is very, very special. And I think we're almost there now. And one here, it says, Little Old Wine Drinker Me was written by Hank Mills and Dick Jennings. And that's in from Ali on Inishbeagle. So thank you very much indeed, Ali, for that information at the close of another night on Midwest Radio. See another, Michael, good night, and the very best. Vincent and Carmel Kerrigan listening tonight in Boston. Hello to all our family and friends back home around Westport. The very best to all of you there. Say hello to Claire Anderson from Sally and Andy Flood in Claremorris. Delighted to do that for you. And good night, Michael, and all at Midwest Radio tuned in here. Enjoyed a couple of days in Belmullet. The show was brilliant. Hello to all the folks we met there. So saddened to hear of the passing of Jerry Rush. We met him several times over the years. He was a legend from Galway, and he was, that's for sure. Because Jerry didn't fall out with any county, neighbouring county, any county. He was part of the great family of GA. And that's in from Paddy and Alice Gallagher in Longford tonight, who enjoyed their trip to Belmullet and down that area. Muriel Travers in Leitrim has enjoyed our show very much tonight. Thank you, Muriel. Kathleen and Bal, top class show. Good night to Breach and Balhadrin as well. And that's in from, as I said, Kathleen there in Bal tonight. And some songs we just couldn't get around to because we're totally over requested, but anyway, we did our best. Kathleen Conway back, still with her. Kathleen, you must be wrecked. Thanks for a lovely show tonight. God bless, stay home. Thanks to you, Kathleen, all your friends, and you were there in fine form, and you were a great support, and thank you for that in Inver, in Belmullet area. And to all the artists there, I didn't get around to mention them all, but they all did very well. If I can think of them off the top of my head, we had Moira Fraser, we had Mick Foster, We had Hugo Duncan. Hugo went on an absolute treat, I have to say, and all of them did. There you go. PJ Murphy, Matt Cain, Mick Mulhern, Thomas McBride. We had Sarah Lyons, fantastic performance by Sarah as well. We had the Duets, we had Michael John Ruddy, we had Sean Fahey, we had Clodagh Toher and Kay Carey. And am I leaving out somebody? Oh, Sylvia and Deirdre Golden. I hope I've left out nobody there. I haven't the list in front of me. So just a very special good night to all of the folks there who are part of the show. And of course, the Ryan Turner Band and Charlie Arkins. And I think we're there. Yes, and Maureen Egan back on. Thanks, Michael, for a super show tonight. Really fantastic selection of music. And of course, the new song from Kevin Prendergast was absolutely great. Hello to Breach and Balladrine, actually, from the three of us here, safe home later. And fond regards from Maureen in Tipperary. So thanks, Maureen, very much indeed for that. And I think we're, as to say, out of here at this stage. Thank you very much indeed. Thanks to Patsy, who worked on a show up to 1 o'clock tonight. Many thanks to Patsy. Very, very busy night. And Tom McBride. I thought I mentioned Thomas, but maybe I didn't. Thomas McBride Jr. I hope I did. And Thomas McBride Jr., of course, was there as well on the show. I did mention him earlier on the show, of course, but maybe in the sign-off there. I don't have the list in front of me. Thanks, Kathy. To all of you here in the region of him, to all of them in the hospitals and the care homes throughout here, we wish you well, all of you. And first responder duties this night, take care, the very best. Have a safe and peaceful night. Out on the roads, do take care. The roads have been treacherous recently. Just take it easy. To all our listeners on the lovely islands of our west coast this night, a very special good night to all of you, to all the lads there on the fishing boats along the Atlantic this night. Thank you for tuning in to Midwest Radio. All of you here in Region FM service, we thank you once again for the invitation to your homes tonight. And those of you around the country, around the world, so many parts who have tuned to Midwest, we thank you. Midwest Radio is closing now until 7 o'clock in the morning when David Cawley will start a new day's broadcasting. Usual programmes draw tomorrow. All going well, I'll be back with you here on Wednesday night at the earlier time and for the final time of the 13 weeks, actually. Up 9 o'clock. After that, we'll be reverting back to the 10 o'clock until 2 a.m. slot on Wednesday nights. But next to Wednesday night, it's our last night between 9 and 1. And that is, Wednesday night. So all going well. Looking forward to your company then. That's all we have. We're signing off now, and some overnight music coming away in just a few moments. So until Wednesday night, Michael Common saying good night. God bless. Take care. Slán agus beannacht sé oraibh go léir. Mila Buyas, and thanks for your company tonight here on Midwest Radio. Slán na rís.
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to a corner table in a quiet cafe moved a girl slender and tall, and eagerly she watched the door and the clock on the other wall. Just another female out for the night and her boyfriend a little bit late. No, this was entirely a different thing. This was no ordinary date. It all began a few weeks ago as the evening paper she read in her little flat just to pass an hour before retiring to bed. You all know those columns of the lonely hearts where readers expect to find someone to offer love and care and treat them good and kind. Well, our friend Jane, that was her name, decided to have a go and to try her luck at paper's love. The thing intrigued her so. She chose the one who signed himself Mac. He was handsome, dark and tall, and she visualized herself one evening at a forthcoming ball. Her conscience troubled her a bit. Her boyfriend Jim might hear, but then she would never tell a soul. There was nothing much to fear. Throughout the day behind her desk, she planned excuses coldly, then up to her employer's room to ask permission boldly. The boss believed her tale of woe, and no one could be kinder. And an hour before the usual time, she closed the door behind her. Now seated there, her mind aright, with awful thoughts of violence, traffic sounds from the busy street filled each interval of silence. Then the cafe clock spoke out the hour, and the chimes had barely died, when a gentleman clad in a suit of blue stepped noiselessly inside. Like a block of ice, she sat hypnotized while the place began to reel. A muffled groan escaped her lips. Imagine how you'd feel for standing there with parted hair, on his hand a tattoo painted. Was old Mac her boss? And with a sigh, she fainted.

0: Four doors. Four belts. That was only three clicks. Where's the last click? Someone isn't wearing their seatbelt. I need to ask him to put it on. But what if he laughs at me? What if the others take off their belts in solidarity? What if I don't ask him?
1: However bad you think asking will be, it's nothing compared to what could happen if you don't.
0: Would you mind wearing your seatbelt?
1: No problem, man. Asking your mates to wear a seatbelt won't kill you. Every time, every trip, everybody, belt up. A message from the Road Safety Authority.

0: Four doors. Four belts. That was only three clicks. Where's the last click? Someone isn't wearing their seatbelt. I need to ask him to put it on. But what if he laughs at me? What if the others take off their belts in solidarity? What if I don't ask him?
1: However bad you think asking will be, it's nothing compared to what could happen if you don't.
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1: Now this is a little song, especially for anybody not wearing a bra. And I'm generally talking to the ladies here now. No, if you're ever going to buy a bra again and you want to buy something special, come to my county in Ireland, Donegal. Donegal, as maybe you don't know, Donegal is known the world over as the home of the bra. Oh, it is, yes. We've a song in Donegal about that. For these are my mountains. We have some bra. We have a bra there. It's called the sheepdog bra. It rounds them up and heads them out. My favourite is the American bra. One yank and it's off. I like that.

0: Four doors. 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What if I don't ask him?
1: However bad you think asking will be, it's nothing compared to what could happen if you don't.
0: Would you mind wearing your seatbelt?
1: No problem, man. 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

0: We were on our way home from Killarney, and we're coming up through the country. We're coming up through County Tipperary, and there was a very large funeral we came across, and we couldn't get through the town. It was a big funeral. There was 3,000 people at the funeral. I just had a quick look, and I said, there's 3,000 people there. And I noticed that they were all fellas. They were all men at this funeral. I was fascinated when I saw all these men, well-dressed, and the smell of aftershave, while they all walking along behind the hearse. 3,000 men. So I parked the car, and I walked along beside one of the men, and I said, who's dead?
1: He said, the person above in the coffin, as far as I know.
0: So I said, this fella is a smarter Alec. So I moved up through the crowd. I mean, it's not easy to get up through 3,000 men at a funeral. And I found myself walking right behind the hearse with the chief mourner. And he's walking along, and he has an Irish wolfhound on a chain. He's walking behind the hearse, and it was terrifying. The froth was dripping out of the mouth and the bloodshot eyes. The dog was just as bad. So I says to him, I said, I'm terribly sorry for your trouble. I was walking along like this, you see. I said, I'm sorry for your troubles. I said, who's dead?
1: He said, the wife's mother is inside in that coffin. Up your bayah, you!
0: He drew out and he kicked the back of the hearse. The bumper fell off. The dog went... Rawr. I said, I'm terribly sorry about this. I said, your mother-in-law?
1: Yes, he said, she's in that box. Oh.
0: I said, what happened to her?
1: He said, this dog here bit her leg. It bit her leg and she was dead in 5 seconds.
0: I said, would there be any chance? That I could borrow that dog off you for the weekend? And he says, you can, but you'll have to get down to the end of the queue.

0: Four doors. Four belts. That was only three clicks. Where's the last click? Someone isn't wearing their seatbelt. I need to ask him to put it on. But what if he laughs at me? What if the others take off their belts in solidarity? What if I don't ask him?
1: However bad you think asking will be, it's nothing compared to what could happen if you don't.
0: Would you mind wearing your seatbelt?
1: No problem, man. Asking your mates to wear a seatbelt won't kill you. 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

The body is that of a 35-year-old. 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

0: 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Tahar Tyres, Brafey Road, Castlebar, 09490 23531.
1: Plan for traffic. If you're travelling during peak tourist times, be prepared for potential traffic congestion. Leave early or plan alternative routes to avoid getting stuck in long delays.
0: 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We've tyres for all weather and all road conditions. 09490 23531.

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2: It's 7 o'clock. Good morning, I'm Alex Rowley. Rents across the country have risen by 1.4% between March and June. It's a major slowdown from the record 4.4% increase in the first 3 months of the year. The latest Staff.ie report shows rents were 13% higher year-on-year in Galway City compared to 6.5% higher in Dublin. Author of the report, economist Ronan Lyons, says rent controls have had an impact.
3: So a slight cooling off. Really, we're suffering from, if you look at the rental market, there was a big increase, a reset in rents in the first quarter of the year as those new rules around rent controls came in. There was a 4.4% increase just in those first 3 months of the year alone. And we're living with the consequences of that. It'll fall out when we start doing the reports early next year.
2: The US Treasury Secretary has threatened an economic D-Day for Iran. Scott Bessent's expected to unveil details of a pressure campaign later today as the US is warning against countries doing trade with Tehran. Iran's hit back, warning that it'll stop the flow of oil out of the Strait of Hormuz should any neighbouring countries partake in the crackdown. The funeral takes place later today of another teenager killed in a crash in the M9 last weekend. Jeremy O'Brien from Carlow Town died along with four other teenagers when the car they were travelling in drove the wrong way on the motorway in County Kildare and collided with another car, seriously injuring its four occupants, including a young boy. The 18-year-old will be buried in St Mary's Cemetery in Carlow following 11 a.m. Mass in the Church of the Holy Family in Aska. The last funeral will be held tomorrow for 17-year-old Jack Kennedy in St Michael's Parish Church at Thigh. Home and garden retailer Rathwood has topped the CCPC complaints list for the first half of the year with 737 reports. There were issues earlier this year relating to delays in delivering orders and issuing refunds that were widely publicised. Ryanair followed with 238, then Sky, Currys and Harvey Norman. There were over 22,700 complaints made to the Consumer Watchdog's helpline, with faulty goods, second-hand cars and home improvements being the main reasons for making a complaint. The majority of creches have waiting lists of over a year. That's according to an Irish Independent survey, which found that out of 142 creches, 117 had waiting lists of over 1 year. Some providers say they have over 200 children looking for a place, with some parents calling looking for creche places from the hospital after giving birth or even while pregnant. The average monthly fee for a place is now €845 before state subsidies apply. Louth has topped the League of Tables ranking local authorities' performance in delivering new and additional housing. In the first 6 months of the year, created 6.6 homes per 1,000 people, 83% above the state rate of 3.6. It's followed by Laois and Kildare, South Dublin and Fingal, while Galway recorded the lowest rate at 1.9. Hardware Association Ireland examined Department of Housing figures for new builds and included drawdown for the vacant homes and above the shop grants. Its CEO Martin Markey says one county is clearly in the lead.
4: Louth is in pole position, and it was last year as well when we looked at this initially. So there's a lot of activity in County Louth, particularly in the greater, I suppose, what's known as the Drogheda rural part of County Louth. But absolutely, it's doing very well at the moment.
2: Almost half of passengers have felt unsafe at least once while using public transport. The National Transport Authority's annual report shows women, younger people and public transport users in Dublin are most likely to report feeling unsafe. According to the Irish Examiner, drunk people, verbally aggressive passengers, harassment and drugs were passengers' main concerns. The report also revealed 46% of people think that antisocial behaviour was worse on buses and trains in 2025 than it was in previous years. And Ian McKellen's to discuss his regrets about not opening up about his sexuality with his parents. Speaking on a new episode of Tea with Judi Dench, the two stars will highlight the importance of being authentic. Teasing their chat, the 91-year-old actress says it was all completely spontaneous in front of the cameras. And that's your news at 7:04.
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6: Good morning. Let's have a look at the weather forecast. Mist and fog will clear away quickly to leave a dry morning with some sunny spells, turning hazy at times. It will turn cloudier during the afternoon and evening with scattered light showers developing. Temperatures of 19 to 22 or 23 degrees in a light, occasionally moderate east or southeast wind. A mix of cloud and clear spells tonight, just occasional showers. Temperatures will not fall below 11 to 15 degrees in a light, occasionally moderate easterly breeze. For Tuesday, rather cloudy tomorrow, limited sunny spells, largely dry for much of the day with well scattered showers. During the evening or early night, showery outbreaks of rain will push up from the south, and temperatures tomorrow 19 to 22 degrees in a light to moderate easterly wind. As always, for a detailed forecast plus the latest local weather warnings, you can check out Met Aaron's website, met.ie.
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2: Morning, Day Madness, 6 after 7 now. Good morning to you. How's it going? We're starting a brand new week, 24th day of August. Rise and shine. Let's get underway.

0: the great Stevie Wonder opening up our show today. Part-time lover. 7:10 now. Here we go. Monday morning, 24th day of August. Good morning to you. How are you? Oh, hope you're all good. We all right? I was fine until about 10 minutes ago. I started yawning and I haven't stopped since. beautiful morning out there. Beautiful morning. Foggy in some places. And the temperature in the car when I left the house this morning, 4 degrees Celsius. So the t-shirt was a bad idea. But it's a beautiful, stunning morning out there. After a wonderful weekend weather-wise. Wasn't yesterday absolutely amazing? Beautiful. Anyway, I hope you're in good form and hope you had a nice weekend. Anything interesting to share with the group? Did you do anything nice? Did you go anyplace nice? Did you eat anything nice? Contact us here this morning. Our text and WhatsApp just open right now. 087-900-4141. With thanks to Riley's Plates and Pours in New York, where an Irish welcome always awaits. Talking about New York, we had a meet-up yesterday, a family meet-up. Oh, they came from all corners. They were from Erris, from New York, Abernachmoy. It was lovely. We had a lovely afternoon yesterday. Great to see cousins. Cousins, I haven't seen them in years. Years. It was just fabulous. We had a lovely afternoon in the sunshine, sitting out and having great conversations. That was a lovely way to spend our Sunday. Talking about spending beautiful Sundays, amazing footage coming in from Achill last night as Sam Maguire crossed the bridge into Achill for the first time in 75 years. What crowds in Achill Sound, and what colour as well. And the pipe band bringing the Sam Maguire Cup across the bridge. Fabulous. Fabulous scenes on social media from Achill last night, and wonderful weather as well. The place looked amazing. Anyway, good morning to all our Achill friends this morning, and hope you had a nice night with Sam Maguire yesterday evening. As Sam continues the tour will continue. When will it finish? Never. Keep it going. Telephone lines open later on, 0818 3055. You can email studio at midwestradio.ie. 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Listen on your smart speaker, no matter where you are, across the world, across the country, across the region, across the village. You can listen on your smart speaker as well. Good morning. Here's one that we got earlier on this morning. This came in at 10 to 5, and it's all about road safety. We've started to see it getting darker early, so please ensure that anybody who's out walking on the roads lights up. High visibility jacket and light if possible. Vehicles travelling the roads, important that all lights are in working order. And all lights. Be safe and be seen. Thank you, Martin. I sent that in very early this morning. So thank you. Good advice as we start to see it getting darker a little bit earlier. And certainly when I get up in the morning, when I'm having me porridge, it's pitch dark now at this stage. Anyway, morning to you. Good morning, David. Hope you had a nice weekend. Say hello to the McMurrows in Felixstowe, the house on the corner, Kathleen's in Curran, and the Rileys are in Loch Kieran. Good luck with the week ahead. From the Ballavari Gang, a regular Monday morning request. Good morning to all of you. And already some song suggestions coming in from listeners as well. Thank you for those. MMM, More Music Monday. We're going to fit in as many great songs as we can. We've got some Brendan Grace. He's back. We had the story of the Texan. Wasn't it the Texan last Friday? Now we have the story of, is it the man from Chicago who was looking at the Irish astronauts? We'll do that later on this morning. And we'll get some news headlines. We'll have the papers and all of our regular bits and pieces. Morning to Kitty, who's up and about, just texted in. Thank you, Kitty. And nice to hear from you as well. Here's a brand new song from Declan O'Rourke. Have a listen to this. See what you think. It's called For Free. Nice, gentle start to your Monday morning. Kettle is on. A nice cup of tea is in order. Yeah, that'll do the trick.
1: Ain't it funny that

0: Isn't that nice? Nice gentle start here Monday. Declan O'Rourke, brand new music, and that is called For Free. And Declan's heading out on tour, taking in a number of dates across October and November of this year. Included is Westport, the Town Hall Theatre in Westport on the 10th of October. It's also going to be in Cork and Westmeath and Dublin and Tyrone and Killarney and Ennis and Cavan and Navan and Derry as well. But he's going to be in Westport on the 10th of October. That's brand new from Declan O'Rourke, and it's called For Free. Rochford Motors Time Check on Midwest, 18 minutes after 7.
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0: Premier League is back, baby. Yeah, Premier League back over the weekend. Liverpool rescued a point with a very late penalty as they drew with their Premier League opener 2-2 at Newcastle. Amazing scenes before that game yesterday. Their tribute, both teams' tribute to Kevin Keegan yesterday in Newcastle. Manchester City began life under Enzo Maresca with a 2-1 win over Bournemouth thanks to an injury time goal at the Etihad. Brighton thrashed Aston Villa 4-0 in their first game of the Premier League season. And Chelsea began their Premier League campaign with the West London Derby against Fulham later on tonight. Xabi Alonso's first competitive game in charge of the Blues, who finished 10th last season. Kickoff at Craven Cottage is at 8 o'clock. In golf, Rory McIlroy had to make do with third at the BMW Championship. A 1-under par final round of 69 moved the six-time major winner up to 13-under on Sunday. Wyndham Clark held on to claim the title in Missouri. The US Open champion secured first place with a score of 17-under par. Next up, the PGA Tour is the Tour Championship from East Lake, which will get underway on Thursday. Down to 30 players for that, and a big, big, big prize fund for that one as well. Motorsport Championship leader Kimi Antonelli has finished second at the Dutch Grand Prix. Lando Norris claimed back-to-back Formula 1 victories, and George Russell took third for Mercedes, with Ferrari's Lewis Hamilton finishing fourth. Max Verstappen escaped injury after a heavy crash early in his home Grand Prix. And in racing, they're off to beautiful Ballinrobe later on. The action comes from Ballinrobe. The first of a 7-race card goes to Post at 10 to 5.
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0: 7.23. Morning, Mary, who's up and about today. Mary loves Garen Noon's version of Wichita Lineman. Just magical, says Mary. Morning to you, Mary. And just a quick reminder about Irish Music Month, which is on the way to Midwest Radio. And as part of that, as you know at this stage, we're on the hunt for Ireland's newest local hero. So if you or somebody you know is making amazing original music here in Ireland, and if you think they need a bit of a leg up so that more people can get to hear it, then spread the word and tell them to get in touch with us. We're looking for four acts, each of whom will get nearly a grand to perform live on air with us. One will be chosen as our local hero and might even have the chance to be amongst the six to perform at a national grand finale to potentially win a further 5,000 in cash and 5,000 in support. 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Right, the story of the Irish astronauts has been requested. The man from Chicago who was wandering around Ireland, Brendan Grace.
8: Was a fella from Chicago, Illinois, decided to come to Ireland and he'd never been here before. And as he drives across the Curragh, he sees in the distance what he thinks is a rocket. So he parks the car and he walks across the field towards the rocket. And as he gets closer to the rocket, you see, he's walking across and there's two fellas standing outside the front door of the rocket. And they're surrounded by thousands and thousands. Mostly sheep. See, so they're having their photographs taken, and the American was fascinated. He walks over and says, "My name is Bud Nell. I'm very happy to be here in Ireland, and I guess you guys are making a commercial."
9: Yeah, well, I...
8: Is this candid camera?
9: No, it's not candid camera now, smarter Alec. You're looking at Irish history in the making. We are part of the Irish space program. We're spacers.
8: Well, he said, it sounds pretty good, sir. So what sort of instruments do you have on board?
9: I have an old melodeon, which I've had for a while. And Captain O'Brien has an old fiddle, which he's had.
8: No, sir, he said, you seem to misunderstand me. Can you tell me, do you have any, high-precision instruments? Like, do you have an altimeter?
9: Altimeter?
8: Altimeter. It's a precision instrument which can tell you within a thousand of an inch what height you're up.
9: No, sir, we wouldn't have anything like that. No.
8: That'd be no good to us.
9: We have to be spot on, you see.
8: Well, it sounds pretty good, sir. It sounds like a very exceptional rocket. What sort of combustion are you going to use?
9: Come again?
8: Combustion, fuel.
9: Fuel. Well, we're using turf to get her off the ground. And then when we get into the second phase, we'll be using peat briquettes. You know, briquettes. And the razor to stack. And then when we're going through the hole in the ozone, we're on smokeless fuel.
8: Well, he said, it sounds like a pretty good trip, sir, and I want to wish you, on behalf of the people of the United States of America, I want to wish you a very safe and a happy journey on your trip to the moon.
9: Moon? We're not going near the moon. Sure, you Americans have already been on the moon. That wouldn't be a challenge to us. And the cow jumped over it as well. No, we're going to land this baby on the sun. Right slap bang in the middle of it. Up you by you. Right in the middle of the sun.
10: Well, he says, you got to be kidding, guys. As soon as this thing lands on the sun, it's going to burn right up.
9: Not for us. We're going up at night.

0: should be our motto. Jack Keogh, of course, I'll Never Let You Down. Brendan Grace, the story of the Irish astronauts before that. It's Midwest Radio, Monday morning, 24th day of August, 7:30 now. Any mist and fog will clear away quickly to leave a dry morning with some sunny spells, turning hazy at times. It's going to turn cloudier during the afternoon and evening with scattered light showers developing. Temperatures today between 19 or 22 or 23 degrees in a light, occasionally moderate east or southeasterly wind. Tonight it's going to be a mix of cloud and some clear spells tonight and just some occasional showers. Temperatures will not fall below 11 to 15 degrees in light, occasionally moderate easterly breezes. For Tuesday, rather cloudy tomorrow with limited sunny spells, largely dry for much of the day with well scattered showers. During the evening or early night, showery outbreaks of rain will push up from the south. Temperatures tomorrow 19 to 22 degrees in a light to moderate easterly wind. As always, for more, you can check out Met Éireann's website, met.ie. Let's get the news headlines. We're joined from our news desk by Rowan Kelly. Rowan, good morning.
1: Good morning, David. The Northern Ireland Secretary Chris Bryant will be in Dublin today for his first official visit. He's been in the role since July following a cabinet reshuffle in the British government after Andy Burnham was appointed Prime Minister. The US Treasury Secretary has threatened of an economic D-Day for Iran. Scott Bessent is expected to unveil details of a pressure campaign on Iran later today, as the US is warning against countries doing trade with Tehran. Iran has hit back, warning that it'll stop the flow of oil out of the Strait of Hormuz should any neighbouring countries partake in the crackdown. Nearly €25,000 has been donated so far after the family of a Brazilian woman murdered in Limerick launched a fundraiser to help bring her body home. 33-year-old J.D. Christine Pereira Rosa was found dead at an apartment on Cecil Street on Friday morning. A murder investigation is continuing. And in local headlines, coming up on Morning Edition from a quarter to nine. Circus ringmaster appeals for public information after vehicle collides with a caravan in their convoy in East Mayo, bursting two tyres. Mayo market rents see nearly 10% increase compared to last year, with typical three-bedroom home now averaging €1,550 per month. Nationwide digs campaign to be launched as the return of the academic year looms large for students, and majority of creches now have waiting lists of over a year, with some parents calling for places while still pregnant. We'll have all these stories and more on the way from a quarter to nine.
0: Thank you, Rowan. Rowan Kelly at our news desk this morning. Next news coming up at 8. Morning Edition with the latest in local stories and sport is coming up at quarter to nine this morning. Good morning to Catherine, who sent me a message to say, David, I was in Acca last night. It was just class, just terrific going across the bridge. It did look absolutely stunning. Back in Galway at the day job, so tired, but worth it. Thank you, Catherine. It's in Peterswell this morning. Yeah, amazing colour. Really was. It was one of those moments, wasn't it? Sam Maguire crossing into Acca last night. It looked absolutely fabulous. And good morning to our breakfast club. Having a bit of a lie-in today and heading to the racing. Yes, beautiful Ballon Robe later on today. RASS's time in Midwest. It's 27 minutes away from 8.
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0: Texter says, good Lord, David, you mentioned yawning a while ago. I did. All was fine this morning till you said it. Now I can't stop, says Mark. Well, they do say it's contagious, isn't it? I've got better now. I've better, because a second cup of tea now has helped the trick, Mark. And good morning to you. I promise I won't mention it again. Have a good day. We've got that song that's been requested by so many listeners, including Mary this morning from Garen Noon, his version of the Glen Campbell classic, Wichita Lineman, in just a second.

written by Jimmy Webb, of course. Glenn Campbell, that's Garen Noon, and that is Wichita Lineman. Midwest for Monday. Let's have a look at these stories from the papers today. Irish Times, they're talking about rent prices. Rent price surge in wake of new rules was one off, is one of their main stories today. They also talk about the M9 crash, local TD to meet families of Carlow teens killed in collision last weekend. An Irish man charged with murder of Irish woman in Melbourne, also from the Times today. Irish Examiner, armed Gardaí respond to riot after shot fired.

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0: Beautiful South of Midwest Radio. You keep it all in. 16 minutes away from 8 Monday morning across the region. It's David checking in with thanks to Brakey House Hotel. Our sponsors were with you until 8:45 this morning as always. Let's have a look at these sporting headlines. What a weekend we had on the local sporting scene. So many big games over the weekend. I was at the Castlebar Ballina game on Friday evening. And it was kind of windy, and then it kind of cleared up. There was a bit of showers, and kind of cold, and then it was nice. And then so many games over the weekend, including I had to listen carefully to the scoreline of Clare Morris and Westport to see, really? 6 goals? Anyway, very interesting. We'll have an update on that coming up as part of Morning Edition a little bit later on this morning. Looking at the national and international sporting headlines, Liverpool rescued a point with a very late penalty as they drew their Premier League opener 2-2 at Newcastle. The Liverpool new manager is Andoni Iraola, and he feels that it was a fair outcome in the match last night. Here's what he had to say.
1: It's not the result you wanted before the game, but obviously finishing scoring in the last minute, it gives you a better taste probably. I don't think we deserve to lose the game today, and I value the effort from the players. They never gave up, and at the end it arrived, and we could recover at least 1 point.
0: Manchester City began life under Enzo Maresca with a 2-1 win over Bournemouth thanks to an injury time goal at the Etihad. Brighton thrashed Aston Villa 4-0 in their first game. Chelsea begin their Premier League campaign with the West London derby against Fulham tonight. It will be Xabi Alonso's first competitive game in charge of the Blues, who finished 10th last season. Fulham also have a new manager in Ivaro Arbeloa after finishing just one place behind Chelsea last term. Kick-off in Craven Cottage at 8 o'clock. The two managers of both teams, Chelsea and Fulham, the former two managers of Real Madrid. Alonso says he's feeling confident about what they can achieve in the Premier League this year.
2: We are all together in this new start of the season, but the main thing for me is the targets and the goals that we share all together. And we have the ambition to have a great year.
0: Rory McIlroy had to make do with third at the BMW Championship. A one under par final round of 69 moved the six-time major winner onto 13 under on Sunday. Wyndham Clark held on to claim the title in Missouri. The US Open champion secured first place with a score of 17 under par. Next up on the PGA Tour is the Tour Championship. 30 players involved from East Lake, which will get underway on Thursday. Motorsport and championship leader Kimi Antonelli has finished second at the Dutch Grand Prix as Lando Norris claimed back-to-back Formula 1 victories at Zandvoort. George Russell took third for Mercedes, while Ferrari's Lewis Hamilton finished fourth. Max Verstappen escaped injury after a heavy crash early in his home Grand Prix. And in racing, today's action comes from Ballinrobe. The first of a 7 race card goes to post at 10:50. Any mist and fog will clear away quickly to leave a dry morning with sunny spells turning hazy at times. It will turn cloudier during the afternoon and evening with scattered light showers developing. Temperatures of 19 to 22 or 23 degrees in a light, occasionally moderate east or southeasterly wind. We'll check on some of the events that happened on this day in years gone by, plus our all-time classic after a broadband tech tip.
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0: 24th day of August today. Let's have a look at some of the events that happened on this day in years gone by. 79. That's, yes, right. 100% correct. The year 79. It was believed until actually quite recently, back in 2018, that this was the date of the massive eruption of Mount Vesuvius, which buried Pompeii. But latest evidence suggests the eruption actually occurred after the 17th of October. 1853, the first potato chips were prepared by Chef George Crum at Moon's Lake House near the Saratoga Springs in New York. Popular popular legend says he invented them, although earlier recipes do exist. 1891, Thomas Edison patented the motion picture camera. 1909, workers started pouring concrete for the Panama Canal. 1966, USSR launched Luna 11 into orbit around the moon. 1981, Mark David Chapman was sentenced to 20 years to life for John Lennon's murder. 1995, Microsoft debuted Windows 95. That was the one that used to make this noise, remember? Windows 95 made its debut on this day in 1995. 2008, Summer Olympics in Beijing. It became the most watched event on TV ever. Nearly 5 billion viewers, 70% of the world's population. 2015, Facebook CEO Mark Zuckerberg, who's heading to Waterford, of course, he announced that for the first time, 1 billion people logged onto Facebook. And talking about golf, the 2025 the Tour Championship Men's Golf took place at Eastlake. It finished with that Englishman Tommy Fleetwood claiming his first career PGA Tour win this day last year.
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0: 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Amazing photograph shared with us this morning from Romford. The sunrise taken by Katie Nichols. Well done, Katie. Katie, Robert, or Margaret, they're up early because they're heading off to get to the Cliffs of Moher today. So good morning to you, and thank you for sharing those. They are absolutely stunning photographs from beautiful Romford this morning, and thank you for sharing with us today. Showbiz news.
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0: Take that. Gary Barlow and comedian Jason Manford are joining forces for a new food and travel program. The pair are going to roam across New Zealand, where they'll sample food and wine and meet local producers and chefs. Gary Barlow's Food and Wine Tour New Zealand begins next Sunday on ITV. Taskmaster creator Alex Horn says the show has been like a beacon of silliness for fans during difficult times like COVID. A live-streamed competition's launched to raise money for a new children's cancer centre at Greymouth Ormond Street Hospital in London. He says it will be properly real, admitting some of the tasks will probably fail. Birthdays today. Rupert Grint, he was Ron Weasley from Harry Potter, 38 today. Vince McMahon, isn't he the head of WWE? He celebrates his 81st birthday. Stephen Fry, the writer, the presenter, and the TV star. He was one time the head of QI. He was in Jeeves and Wooster. He was in a little bit of Fry and Laurie. He also starred in Ross na Ruin. Yes, he did. 69 today, Stephen Fry. And Steve Guttenberg's in the Birthday Club today. Who on earth is Steve Guttenberg? He's an actor. He was in Police Academy. I think he was in the first three. He played Mahoney in those Police Academy movies. He was also in Three Men and a Baby. He was one of the men in Three Men and a Baby. And he's been in loads of other stuff as well. And he's on social media these days, and he has some quite positive stuff to say. Steve Guttenberg celebrates his 68th birthday this morning. Some of the famous people in the Birthday Club on this Monday. 6 minutes away from 8, heading towards news with George Ezra. This is Midwest. Good morning.
3: 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Gotta hit the road. Gotta hit the road. The sun and shine.

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10: 8 o'clock. Good morning, I'm Alex Strolley. The rate at which rents are rising are still high in the four major cities outside Dublin. Rents from March to June were 13% higher in Galway City, 12% more in Cork and up 11% more in Limerick than a year before. Daft.ie says there were just under 2,400 homes available to rent nationwide on August 1st, but rental homes in Dublin fell by 18% over the year. Daft report author Ronan Lyons says there's been a major jump in rents year on year.
11: So if we look at just how much the increase between March and June, about 1.5%, a little bit less than 1.5%. But now compared to a year ago, which is probably the more usual comparison for someone, 7.7%. That's a significant increase, well above the wider rate of inflation. And indeed about twice the rate, not quite twice the rate, but close to twice the rate we saw a year ago.
10: The US says today is economic D-Day for Iran. It's threatening Tehran with the greatest financial offensive ever marshaled as it rolls out economic sanctions to target Iran's trade partners. The US Treasury Secretary Scott Bessent is expected to unveil details of a pressure campaign later. Iran says it will shut down all oil exports from the Gulf if the economic war continues. Stockbroker Paul Kavanagh from Petronas Partners says the US will likely go after China, Russia and India.
12: All of those major continents that we're going for you if you continue to help support Iran in their activities here and financially are supporting them. We're going for you as well, not military, but financially.
10: One of the teenagers killed in a crash on the M9 last week will be buried today. 18-year-old Jeremy O'Brien from Carlow Town died along with four other teenagers when the BMW they were in hit an innocent family on the motorway near Moon in Kildare. The car they were in was travelling the wrong way on the carriageway and the collision resulted in four people in the other car being seriously injured, including a young boy. Jeremy will be buried at St Mary's Cemetery, Carlow, following 11 a.m. Mass in the Church of the Holy Family in Aske. The last funeral will be held tomorrow for 17-year-old Jack Kennedy in St Michael's Parish Church at High. The Taoiseach will join a meeting of the Coalition of the Willing on support for Ukraine today. The meeting is being chaired by British Prime Minister Andy Burnham and is co-hosted by French and German leaders Emmanuel Macron and Friedrich Merz. Andy Burnham has arrived in Ukraine on his first overseas trip since taking office. British Defence Minister Luke Pollard says it marks Ukraine's Independence Day.
13: Bringing together our friends from around the world to be able to support Ukraine, not just looking at what can happen to keep them in the fight, but looking forward to after there is a peace to make sure they maintain that freedom and independence that they're celebrating today on Independence Day.
10: The majority of creches have waiting lists of over a year. That's according to an Irish Independent survey, which found that out of 142 creches, 117 had waiting lists of over a year. Some providers say they have over 200 children looking for a place, with some parents calling looking for creche places from the hospital after giving birth or even while pregnant. The average monthly fee for a place is now €845 before state subsidies apply. Almost half of passengers have felt unsafe at least once while using public transport. The National Transport Authority annual report shows women, younger people and public transport users in Dublin are most likely to report feeling unsafe. According to the Irish Examiner, drunk people, verbally aggressive passengers, harassment and drugs were passengers' main concerns. The report also reveals 46% of people think antisocial behaviour is worse on buses and trains last year than previous years. And the most ridiculous calls to emergency services have been revealed. British police forces have revealed a list including people calling 101 to get a lift, discuss the price of electricity and to complain their pizza was taking too long to be delivered. One caller in Nottinghamshire thought ring the police line could be the best option to report a lost umbrella. Other calls include someone complaining about slow service at a pub and one who asked about what to do with their children during a school closure. In the hopes of stopping time wasters, a new AI screening tool is being rolled out. And that's your news at 8:04.
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15: Pedestrian who died in fatal Bannowrobe Road collision has been named. Circus ringmaster appeals for public information after vehicle collides with a caravan in their convoy in East Mayo, bursting two tyres. Mayo market rents see nearly 10% increase compared to last year, with typical three-bedroom home now averaging €1,550 per month. Galway lays bottom of table, ranking local authorities' performance in delivering new and additional housing. And majority of creches now have waiting lists of over a year, with some parents calling for places while still pregnant. All these stories and more on the way from 8:45.
16: Kirstach hervishi am chadunish folamore agus tamane erlina, lene narritor anuachan ustatu malertu agus aholaher, tasha eska agus fedre yen of gans throw. 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
15: Any mist and fog will clear away quickly to leave a dry morning in Connacht, with sunny spells turning hazy at times. It will turn cloudier during the afternoon and evening, with scattered light showers developing. Highest temperatures of 19 to 22 or 23 degrees in light, occasionally moderate east or southeast winds.
17: The weather forecast on Midwest Radio with Archers of Ballina. 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
15: It's time now for this morning's death and funeral notices. The death has occurred of Dennis Brady, the Birches, Tuam and formerly of Tobohan, Castlereagh, County Roscommon and England. removal this morning to the Cathedral of the Assumption Tomb for Requiem Mass at 11:30, followed by burial in Laca New Cemetery. Eamon Conway, Clunamiltog Shrule. Requiem Mass this morning in St. Patrick's Church, Kilmaine at 11:30, with burial afterwards in the New Cemetery, Kilmaine. Seamus Judge, Knockroe, Bunnyconlin, Ballina. Removal today to the Church of the Immaculate Heart of Mary, Bunnyconlin, for Requiem Mass at 1:00, with burial afterwards in Bunnyconlin Cemetery. Sean Callaghan, Woodfield, Barna, Galway, and formerly of Milltown, County Galway. Peacefully at Oris Quish Farraga on Spidale Galive. Reposing at Glynn's Funeral Home, High Street, Tuam this evening from 6:00 until 8:00, followed by removal to St. Joseph's Church, Milltown. Funeral Mass tomorrow at 12:00, with the funeral proceeding to Addergool Cemetery for burial. Caroline Corcoran, Riverdale Court, Castlebar, and formerly of Caron Curry, Pontoon Road, Castlebar, suddenly at her home. Reposing in Cody's Funeral Home, Castlebar, tomorrow evening from 5:30, with removal at 7:00 to the Church of the Holy Rosary, Castlebar. Requiem Mass on Wednesday morning at 11:00, followed by burial in the Castlebar New Cemetery. And house strictly private, please. Patrick Cullina, Karen Lock, Irish Town, Clare Morris. Peacefully at the Queen of Peace Nursing Home, Knock, in his 96th year. Reposing in Carey's Funeral Home, Ballindine, tomorrow evening from 6:00, with removal at 8:00 to the Church of the Holy Family, Irish Town. Funeral Mass on Wednesday at 12:00, followed by cremation in the Shannon Crematorium at 3:00. Margaret Dunn, Nia O'Brien, Windsor, Castlebar, and late of Rockfield, Turlough, suddenly at the University Hospital, Galway. Reposing in Kilcoyne's Funeral Home, Thomas Street, Castlebar, this evening from 6:00, with removal at 7:30 to her home. Removal from her home tomorrow morning at 10:30 for Requiem Mass at 11:00 in the Church of the Holy Rosary, Castlebar, followed by burial in Park Cemetery. House strictly private, please. Sheila Holian, Neat Curtin, Glebe Street, Ballin Robe, tragically following an accident at Mayo University Hospital. Reposing at St. Joseph's Funeral Home, Ballin Robe, tomorrow evening from 6:00, with removal at 7:30 to the family home. Funeral cortege will arrive at St. Mary's Church, Ballin Robe, on Wednesday morning for Requiem Mass at 11:30, with the funeral proceeding to the new cemetery, Ballin Robe. Una Kane, Ní Kenny, Kilchibo, Kilchima, peacefully at Ballinamore Nursing Home, Kilchima. Reposing at O'Hora's Funeral Home, Main Street, Kilchimock, tomorrow evening from 6:00 until 8:00. Funeral service in the funeral home on Wednesday at 12:00, followed by cremation in the Shannon Crematorium. House private at all times, please. Olive Lichblau, Niece Smith, Chicago, USA, and late of Mount Street, Clare Morris. Peacefully in hospital in Chicago, and funeral will take place in Chicago. And Elizabeth McNicholas, Niece Hanbury, better known as Liz, Kinturk, Ballyhane, Castlebar, and formerly of Rossbeg, Westport, at Mayo University Hospital. Reposing at Ballyhane Community Centre tomorrow evening from 6:00, with removal at 7:30 to St. Patrick's Church, Ballyhane. Funeral Mass and service on Wednesday at 1:30, followed by burial in Ballyhane Cemetery, and house private, please. And that concludes this morning's funeral notices. Midwest Radio extends sympathy to the family and friends of the deceased. May the souls of the departed rest in peace. All funeral arrangements are available to view on midwestradio.ie, where you can also leave a message of condolence.
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19: 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Land to be considered must, where land zoning applies, be so zoned that they are compatible with the construction of a fire station and be free of risk from flooding. 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Submissions will be accepted up to 1600 hours on Thursday, September 10th, 2026. Mayo County Council is not obliged to purchase any land submitted as part of this process.
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0: Mars and Midwest Radio, 17 minutes after 8 now. Monday morning across the region, a stunning, beautiful morning out there, really is. Sun is shining, some mist and fog clearing away quickly to leave a dry morning and some sunny spells. A little bit cloudier during the afternoon and evening with some scattered light showers developing. 19 to 22 or 23 degrees Celsius today. It's all right. After a beautiful weekend weather-wise, particularly yesterday, wasn't it? Just a stunning day. Wasn't too hot. There was a bit of cloud cover. It was great. And amazing scenes. We were talking about this in the first hour of our show this morning. From Achill, where Sam Maguire paid a visit. First time in 75 years. Sam Maguire crossed into Achill across the bridge yesterday. Thank you, Martina. Martina says, hi, David. Amazing evening in Achill with Sam and the Mayo Players at Achill Sound yesterday. Pipe bands played them across the Achill Bridge. It was very emotional. Very large crowds there. No rain. No rain. Yeah, there's some stunning footage available on social media this morning. Well done to all. Looked like a fabulous evening in Achill as Sam Maguire crossed the bridge yesterday evening. Well done. Bulabus to everybody there. Anyway, hope you had a nice weekend. Anything interesting to share with the group? Did you do anything nice? Did you spend some nice time with nice people? We had a little bit of a family reunion yesterday. There was cousins from here, there and everywhere. And we had a cup of tea and a chat, and it was lovely. It really was lovely. A little bit of a catch-up, which is great. And what a weekend we had on the local sporting scene as well. So much happening. We'll update you on that coming up as part of Morning Edition at 8:45. There's some big games and some big scores in some of those games. All the details coming up as part of Morning Edition a little bit later on. Our text and WhatsApp 087-900-4141 with thanks to Sean's Bar and Kitchen right next to the Rockefeller Centre in New York, where Irish hospitality is always on the menu. You can call me, the landline, 0818-3055. You can email studio@midwestradio.ie. We're on socials, we're on your smart speaker, and of course we're on the app available for download free of charge to your mobile device. Morning Jeannie, who sent me a little photograph. Morning, met this little fella out this morning. Oh, a little hairy caterpillar. And they're lovely, you have to watch them. They're crossing the roads and footpaths with them and you have to watch them. Good morning to you, have a lovely day today. Thanks for the photograph, lovely. You know what, weather here is stunning at the moment. New York City, our good friends in New York, they had a different weekend. Rain poured into the underground train stations. Flooding turned roads into rivers. There was also tornado warnings as well, included in Long Island. Cars were seen floating in Brooklyn, and there was a tree also downed some power cables. That was the weekend weather they had in New York City over the weekend. And from New York, we go to Sunderland, where a cat was missing in Sunderland, in northeast England, for almost a year, was found 100 miles away. What's that in kilometres? Volunteers with Cat Action Trust spotted Ginge while caring for a feral colony in Leeds. And realised that he was unusually tame. A microchip check traced his owner, who was reportedly in floods of tears when told that her missing cat had finally been found. Amazing story, amazing stories. What other stories have we got for you to know? Other stories. Did you sleep okay last night? Sunday night sleep sometimes can be dodgy. Yeah. You know, when you've got a lot on your mind and you've got a busy week ahead, sometimes going to bed on a Sunday night can be just a little bit more difficult to get some sleep. Well, apparently, we're told this morning, I don't know if this is true or not, the layout of the street where you live can affect your sleep. Now, I've used a lot of excuses, but I can never use the layout of the street. Researchers found that people living in green areas were more rested than those who didn't, and they were also less likely to suffer from insomnia. People living in areas with lots of footpaths and traffic signs slept less and felt less safe. That's a new one for me now, I have to say. So I might use that as an excuse when I sleep in something. And talking about all that sort of stuff, maybe your phone is keeping you awake, you know? Maybe too much interaction with the phone, spending too much time staring at the phone. Is that a problem when you're going to sleep? Andrew Garfield, he's an actor. Actually, he was in our birthday file last week. He has a suggestion for spending less time on your phone. And it's pretty simple, but you know what? It works. He says, keep your phone in another room. I know, you're thinking, genius. All you got to do is leave your phone in another room. It might be one of the simplest ways to stop it taking over your life. The actor admits that he sometimes feels like throwing his own phone into the sea or a forest. Garfield says, simply having it nearby makes it much harder to switch off from social media and other distractions. I've practiced a little bit of this. If I'm watching a game or if I'm watching a movie or watching something like that, I'll leave the phone in the kitchen. Leave it away. Just leave it away so you're not tempted to have a look and see what's going on social media. Good advice, Andrew Garfield. Thank you. Let's give you a time check courtesy of Oliver Kelleher Limited, 22 minutes after 8.
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0: There can be the odd occasion where you leave your phone in another room and then you have that little moment of panic where you go, where's my phone? Oh, where's my phone? What'll I do without my phone? What'll I... Leave the phone in the other room. It's all right. It's all right when you're relaxing. Now, you need the phone for work and wake-ups and all sorts of stuff, but leaving it in the other room, it can help a little bit. Thank you, Andrew Garfield. It's 8.23. We'll check on the main sporting headlines. Premier League is back, baby. Some big games over the weekend and another big game tonight. And a tough evening for Rory McIlroy, plus Formula One all on the way after Christopher Cross. This is called...

Nice gentle start to your Monday. You can't beat it. Bit of Christopher Cross, that is called Sailing on Midwest Radio. Nice gentle start. Did you go clubbing at the weekend? It's been a while, hasn't it? Could you had a good night out clubbing. Apparently, we're told over the weekend, the Irish Daily Mail was telling us that clubbing is good for middle-aged women. A new study reportedly says that 90% of women say it contributes positively to their well-being. Researchers from the University of Leeds found 6 in 10 went out to escape the realities of everyday life. Music, friendship and a sense of community, the top three reasons. You should attend a nightclub. And actually, talking about nightclubs, there's another story. Monday morning, two stories about nightclubs. There's another one about how you can rate your night. There's no nightclubs anymore. There's very few. There's one or two, but not as many as there used to be. A new app described as letterboxed for clubbing lets people rate their nights out. Users on Scene Live can give star ratings to DJ sets, events, festivals and concerts while creating a personal timeline of their nightlife activity. There's also a discovery feature so people can follow friends and discover new artists. Thankfully that wasn't around when I was a DJ. You'd have the bad nights, you'd have great nights, and you'd have the bad nights, you'd have the great nights and bad nights. Thank God that wasn't around when I was DJing all those years ago. Let's have a look at these sporting headlines. Premier League is back, of course. Liverpool rescued a point with a very late penalty as they drew their Premier League opener 2-2 at Newcastle yesterday evening. There was a tribute to Kevin Keegan from both sets of supporters ahead of that game. An emotional tribute to Kevin Keegan at that game yesterday in Newcastle. Manchester City began life under Enzo Maresco with a 2-1 win over Bournemouth thanks to an injury time goal at the Etihad, and Brighton thrashed Aston Villa 4-0 in their first game. Chelsea began their Premier League campaign with the West London derby against Fulham tonight. It will be Xabi Alonso's first competitive game in charge of the Blues, who finished 10th last season. Fulham also have a new manager in Evaro Arbeloa after finishing just one place behind Chelsea last term. Kickoff at Craven Cottage, 8 o'clock. And if you look at it, you've got Alonso and Arbeloa, the two last managers of Real Madrid before Jose Mourinho. In golf, Rory McIlroy had to make do with third at the BMW Championship. A 1-under par final round of 69 moved the six-time major winner onto 13-under on Sunday. Wyndham Clark held on to claim the title in Missouri. The US Open champion secured first place with a score of 17-under par. Next up on the PGA Tour is the Tour Championship from East Lake. It's the final one. 30 players there. A big purse as well. It gets underway on Thursday. Motorsport Championship leader Kimi Antonelli has finished second at the Dutch Grand Prix as Lando Norris claimed back-to-back Formula One victories at Zandvoort. George Russell took third for Mercedes. Ferrari's Lewis Hamilton finished in fourth. Max Verstappen escaped injury after a heavy crash early in his home Grand Prix. And racing, we're heading off to beautiful Ballinrobe later on this evening. The action comes from Ballinrobe. The first in a 7-race card goes to post at 10:05 later on in Ballinrobe this evening. Here's some of the sporting headlines. We'll have local sports as part of Morning Edition on the way at 8:45 this morning. Now, also over the weekend, of course, we had the weekend. The weekend at the weekend in Croke Park. A couple of big nights in Croker's. I was looking at some of the footage. It looked pretty cool, I have to say. Anyway, for all of you that attended the weekend at the weekend in Croke Park, we'll play this. It's called Blinding Lights.

0: some show, to be fair. Blinded by the Light, The Weeknd on Midwest Radio. 27 minutes away from 9, it's Monday morning on your breakfast show for Midwest Radio. I want to say good morning and happy birthday to Michaela. Michaela Regan is 12 today. Good morning, Michaela. A beautiful day for a birthday. Lots of love from your godmother, June, and from all the family as well. Morning to you, Michaela. Happy birthday today. How are you, David? The only club I was doing was Ballyhadrine versus Knockmore. Bad result. As a texter as well this morning. Yeah, there was lots of big games over the weekend. We'll have an update on that coming up as part of Morning Edition on the way at 8:45 this morning. Also, an interesting story about some of the complaints. You heard this in our 8 o'clock news made to the emergency services. Tommy's with us, by the way. Morning, Tommy. How are you? How's it going? How are you keeping?
1: Very well, David. Good morning. What a beautiful morning it is.
0: What a stunning morning it is. Stunning. When I left the house, by the way, 4 degrees when I left the house. Yeah. 4 degrees Celsius. Now it's a little bit warmer than that. And we're heading towards 22 degrees, I'm told, later on today. Here we go, Tommy. Some of the things that emergency services, some of the calls that have been made. Somebody called about to discuss the price of electricity. Somebody complained about their pizza was taking too long to be delivered, so they rang the emergency services. Somebody rang and wanted to know what the best option was to report a lost umbrella. We've had calls like that to the radio. We've had calls like that. Other calls include somebody complaining about slow service at a pub. One who asked what to do with their children during a school closure. So they're hoping that they can stop these time wasters. They're going to use AI, a screening tool, has been rolled out to try and kind of weed out the people who are wasting time on emergency services, frightening the people would call because their pizza was taking too long. How your weekend started Friday evening for the...
1: It was a predictable start to the weekend. It could have been a lot worse, actually.
0: Yeah, 3-0, of course, we're talking about. Important that Coventry... the next game for Coventry is...
1: Well, we're playing Plymouth in the... Cup. But the big game next Saturday, Hull City at home. That's an important one,
0: Yeah, they're going well, Hull City.
1: They are. 2-0 win over Man U yesterday.
0: Anyway, onwards and upwards, we say. Monday morning, Tommy, what's happening on the show today?
1: Lots, David. We're going to be talking about various subjects, including the recall of the Dáil for one day on Friday. And the reason for that is the Dáil are going to be recalled for one day on Friday to vote through a financial resolution to shelve an increase in fuel excise rates that were due to come into effect from the 1st of September. And this follows a lot of political pressure, particularly from the Sinn Féin party. And we're going to be joined by Rose Conway-Walsh. She is appealing on the government, not alone just to, in the short term, reduce petrol prices and diesel prices, but also for consumers to come up with some kind of a firm plan so that motorists will know where they stand in the coming months. Susan Gray is going to join us. Susan has been with us many, many times, and she's involved with the road safety group PARC. And she's expressing a lot of alarm at the upward trajectory in road deaths in this country, as we all know. And she's saying it's quite simple. Enforcement of road safety is absolutely crucial if we want to end the carnage on our roads. Also this morning, with the owner of Summer Sup Kayaks are going to join us, because in Ireland and here in the West, we have some of the most beautiful beaches, coves and cliffs and caves just waiting to be explored. And here we are in the west of Ireland with a wonderful company called Summer Sup Kayaks. They kayak, obviously. And I'm going to be joined by Murty O'Carney this morning to tell us about their company. After 10, our subject is going to be why 85% of teachers are facing work-related burnout. And as teachers prepare to go back to school this week, in fact, I think some of them were even back for in-service days last week, we're going to be talking about teacher burnout. And if you've got a view on that, either as a teacher or as a former teacher or as a parent, we'd love to hear your views on that today. We're going to be joined by Mark Murphy as well from the Irish Heart Foundation, because they're calling for a further increase in excise hikes on cigarettes ahead of the budget. And Biddy Hughes from the Westport's beautiful Westport Adventure Park and Westport's The Grace, the whole lot, Westport Estate, she's going to join us this morning to give us a little view on the spa and wellness services available there at Westport Estate. There's lots of other things coming up too, including a competition where we're asking you to select a song that gets you off the couch. I'll give you more details about that at the top of the show, but we've got a €100 voucher to give away on the programme this morning. Join us 9:02, courtesy of Westport Estate, and if you have a story for us, call us right now, 0818 0818-103-00055. Sarah is taking your calls. We're on air at 2 minutes past nine.
2: Look at that photograph taken in Roundford this morning of the sunrise.
1: Oh, that's beautiful, beautiful.
2: Isn't it beautiful? Yeah. It really is. The sun rising in Roundford today. And talking about the sun yesterday evening in Achill, I don't know, Tommy, did you catch any of this on social media? Some of the footage of Sam Maguire making its way into Achill after 75 years, crossing the bridge with the pipe band and all the colour and a nice sunny evening as well. It was absolutely stunning. It looked stunning in Achill yesterday evening. Amazing footage on social media this morning. Have a good day today.
1: I certainly will. Thank you.
2: Tommy and Air, 2 minutes past nine. Comment lines open right now. And of course, you can email studio@midwestradio.ie. Say a massive congratulations to Grace. Grace Bailey from Castlebar Boxing Club. Well done, Grace, on her European bronze medal. That is absolutely amazing. Well done, Grace Bailey.

0: little touch of Ace of Base. I always have, and I always will. Good morning. Your friend in Shepherd's Bush celebrated the birthday yesterday. Wow. Well, good morning to all the crew in Shepherd's Bush, and a very, very happy birthday. Hope you had great celebrations over the weekend. Good morning to all the crew in Partree as well. Sinead, that's a lot for the show this morning. On the way, Morning Edition with the latest in local stories. Tommy is live just after our radio bingo. First play, 9 o'clock this morning. Mid-morning show comes your way from 11 until 1. Mist and fog clearing quickly. A dry morning, sunny spells, turning hazy times. Cloudier in the afternoon. Light showers developing, 19 to 22 or 23 degrees. Thanks for your company. Have a good day. Talk to you tomorrow. From David Cawley, good luck.
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2: Pedestrian who died in fatal Ballinrobe road traffic collision has been named. Circus Ringmaster appeals for public information after vehicle collides with a caravan in their convoy in East Mayo, bursting two tyres. Mayo market rents see nearly 10% increase compared to last year, with typical three-bedroom home now averaging over €1,500 per month. Galway lays bottom of table, ranking local authorities' performance in delivering new and additional housing. Majority of creches now have waiting lists of over a year, with some parents calling for places while still pregnant. While in sport, with round two concluded, three-time defending champions Ballina are out of the Mayo Football Championship. A very good morning, I'm Rowan Kelly. The pedestrian who died following a road collision in Ballinrobe last Thursday afternoon has been named. Sheila Holian, Nee Curtin of Glebe Street, passed away on Saturday from injuries sustained in the collision when she was struck by a car while walking near her home. She died peacefully, surrounded by her loving family in the care of ICU in Mayo University Hospital. The Ballinrobe native had a long association with a number of organisations, including her local golf club. Sheila's funeral details have been announced. Reposing at St. Joseph's Funeral Home, Ballinrobe, tomorrow evening from 6 o'clock, with removal at 7:30 to the family home. The funeral cortege will arrive at St. Mary's Church, Ballinrobe, on Wednesday morning at 11 o'clock for Requiem Mass at 11:30, with the funeral proceeding to the new cemetery, Ballinrobe. Arieshje Gorawa Hanum. A circus convoy negotiating the N26 in East Mayo was left badly shaken after a car zigzagged aggressively in front of one of its lorries before crashing into a caravan being towed behind it, bursting two tyres. The incident occurred on Sunday last, August 16th, after a number of vehicles belonging to Tom Duffy's circus passed through Foxford en route to Maynooth. Circus ringmaster Candice Duffy, who was driving the lorry while towing the caravan, which she uses as family living accommodation, has appealed to the public for information to track down the offending driver, who she says could have caused death or serious injury. Duffy's, which was founded in the late 18th century, is one of Ireland's oldest family-run circuses. Well, Candice joins us live on the line this morning. Candice, describe to us what happened in the build-up to this collision.
3: That's right, yeah. So we were kind of on the way, you know, and I travel with my living accommodation, which I've been driving for over 2 years, never had any issues. I got my C&E license back when I was 14 weeks pregnant and passed first time. So I'm a super careful driver. Obviously, I've got my whole life on the road with me, including my daughter and all our pets. And we tend to kind of travel on a Sunday night when we know the roads are quieter and we're less likely to cause any obstructions. And just like a bat out of hell, a car flying towards us in the oncoming side, but actually straddling both lanes at really high speeds, and kind of aggressively flashing lights to the vehicle in front of me, which they almost collided with and swerved to avoid at last minute. And that's when they kind of lost control, but didn't slow down and just continued to swerve. At this point, I'd really pulled right as far over to the left side of the verge as humanly possible, you know, and was almost at a rolling stop when, you know, I checked my left mirror, checked my right mirror to see, you know, had they cleared me, and heard a huge bang. And then they, you know, in my mirror, just gone around the bend. It happened so fast, faster than I could really have ever anticipated. Just horrific. And when I heard the bang, I honestly thought, you know, they'd crashed into a wall or a hedge and maybe it was them, you know, that would have been in like a serious accident. But no, they'd hit all along the side of me and caused both my outside tyres to blow. And I just kind of felt the lilt and obviously got out with my high vis, which was already on. I travel with that and got my safety triangle, made some calls and just really shaken, really, because, you know, we'd make every effort to travel safely and calmly when the roads are quiet. And it just goes to show, however cautious you are, it's always somebody else's
2: and
3: actions.
2: And it's special circumstances in the sense that, I mean, while the convoy is traveling down the road, this is your lives. You know, it's not only the risk
3: yeah,
2: you have put yourself on the roads, but it's your life.
3: Yeah, It's all my belongings, you know, my pets, my child, and the things that make it possible for me to be able to do my job. I'm on tour for 9 months of the year, you know, bringing arts and culture to rural and inner city areas of Ireland. And without that trailer, I can't do my job and I can't continue to do my job. So it's just, you know, it's so scary, because when I woke up the next morning to the news, I just thought, you know, that could have been us, that were in the headlines today. And they were so inconsiderate to flee and flee very quickly and take a turn. So we were on the N26 Swinford Road, and they fleed very, very, very fast down Norrie Park. So they knew that if they headed into Foxford, where the CCTV would have caught them, they went down the side road and pulled into the lay-by over at Cragger Cemetery, where they proceeded to strip the vehicle of plates to reduce risk of being identified. They were spotted by another vehicle passing them in that process. So I've driven across the United States, I've driven through Paris, I've driven, you know, through busy streets in Manhattan. I've never been involved in an incident. I have seen increasingly over the years here in Ireland, I've been working over here for 6.5 years, that other drivers are very aggressive, you know, and if you haven't had the extra awareness and training about how to kind of behave around a large truck and trailer that's turning, you do find people, even on late on a Sunday night, that they are aggressive and trying to overtake.
2: Okay, we'll leave it there for now. Candy Stuffy, thank you for joining us this morning. Rents across the country have risen by 1.4% between March and June. It's a major slowdown from the record 4.4% increase in the first 3 months of the year. The latest DAF.ie report shows rents were 13% higher year on year in Galway City compared to 6.5% higher in Dublin. In Mayo, market rents in the second quarter of 2026 were on average 9% higher than a year ago. The typical open market rent of a three-bedroom house in the county was €1,549. Meanwhile, Galway is at the bottom of a league table ranking local authorities' performance in delivering new and additional housing. In the first 6 months of this year, it created just 1.9 homes per 1,000 people, compared to the top of the list, Louth, which created 6.6. It's followed by Laois and Kildare, South Dublin and Fingal. Hardware Association Ireland examined Department of Housing figures for new builds and included drawdowns for the vacant homes and above-the-shop grants. And the majority of creches have waiting lists of over a year. That's according to an Irish Independent survey, which found that of 142 creches, 117 had waiting lists of over 1 year. Some providers say they have over 200 children looking for a place, with some parents calling looking for creche places from the hospital after giving birth or even while pregnant. The average monthly fee for a place is now €845 before state subsidies apply.
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2: A dry morning with sunny spells turning hazy at times, turning cloudier during the afternoon and evening, with scattered night showers developing. Highest temperatures of 19 to 22 or 23 degrees in light, occasionally moderate, east or southeast winds.
4: The weather forecast on Midwest Radio with Archers of Ballina. 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
2: Now, starting off with Gaelic games this morning and results from over the past couple of days in the men's and women's Mayo football championships. The headline result from over the weekend actually came on Friday night in the Connacht Gold Senior Club Championship Group 2, where three-time defending champions Ballina Stephenites were knocked out of the championship. They lost to Castlebar Mitchells on a scoreline of 117 to 1 goal and 10 points. In Group 2, it also finished up Gary Moore 112, Ball 10 points, Gary Moore with 2 wins from 2 so far. Going back to Group 1, Charlestown Sarsfields 211, Kilmina 11 points, Claremorris 128, Westport 6 goals and 11. In Group 3 of the Senior Championship, Ballintober 18, Mayo Gales 13, Ahamore 114, Cross Malina Deal Rovers 17 points. In Group 4 then of the Championship, it finished up Ballyhadrine 1 goal and 9 points, Knockmore 124, and Belmullet 1 goal and 8, Brafey 15 points. Moving on next to the Egan Jewellers Intermediate Club Championship in Group 1 over the weekend. Park Keelogue's Crimlin 318, Kilcommon 4 points. Kiltane 120, Hollymount Caramore 14 points. Egan Jewellers Intermediate Championship Group 2, Ballyhaunis 113, Castlebar Mitchells 12 points, Ballinrobe 19 points, The Neil 12. In Group 3, Lahadon McHale's 18 points, Lewisburg 112, Moy Davids 19, Davids 1 goal and 10. And in Group 4, Kilchimock 215, Kilmaine 24 points, Ardenry Sarsfields 514, Islanady 1 goal and 9 points. Down to the third division in the Trinlore Catering exclusive Mayo Junior Championship Group 1, Arda 312, Killala 113, Ackle 216, Ballycroy 119. In Group 2, Barbershool 118, Bunningconlin 8 points, Shrew Glencorrib 5, 17, Moygowna 116. And from Group 3, Eastern Gales 618, Swinford 15 points, Kilmavie Shamrocks 319, Ballycastle 2 goals and 6 points. Now, a mention must also go out that Mayo All-Ireland football star Kobe McDonald was spotted at a local club football grounds yesterday, turning up at Beaufinon to watch Lahadon McHale's beat Lewisburg in the intermediate action. Cross Malina Deal Rovers man Kobe is home from Australia, where he has signed for AFL side St Kilda. He was in Beaufinon to cheer on his Gertner Abbey clubmates, who played their part in Lahadon's victory. His appearance is fueling speculation that he may take part with Cross Malina in their upcoming championship clashes. And of course, Cross Malina drew with Ahamore on Friday evening, and they'll be looking for a win against Mayo Gales in 2 weeks' time to be in a position to secure the Mo Clare Cup. Looking to the women's football then, Amphi Senior Championship Group A, Charlestown Sarsfields 414, Castlebar Mitchells 213, Westport 212, Kilmavie Shamrocks 5 points. In the Senior Championship Group B, there was a game which saw 7 goals and 20 points shared between the sides. It finished up Knockmore 513, Hollymount 2-7 and Burrishool 3-5, Claremorris 3-5. Amphi Intermediate Championship Group A, Ahamore 214, Moy Davids 16 points, Ballyhaunis 312, Lewisburg 115. Group B of the Intermediate Championship, McHale Rovers 412, Carnican 2 goals and 8 points. Swinford Calasar losing out on a scoreline of 10 points to 5-12 against Davids. From Group A of the Junior A Championship, Brafey 317, St Bridget's 2-6, Kilmore Moy 721, Kilmina 1 goal and 12 points. Junior A Championship Group B, Ball 416, The Neil 2-5, Tormacady 4-2, Park Keelogue's Crimlin 1 goal and 12 points. In the Group A of the Junior B Championship then, we also have Belmullet 110, Kilmaine 3-9, and from Group B, Westport 5-15, McHale Rovers 2-3, Kiltane 4-13, Kilcommon 1 goal and 9 points. Also to check up on the Junior C Championship, a brace of games from Group A, Claremorris 116, Ackle 4 points, Ballinrobe 6-14, Moy Davids 3 goals and 5, and in Group B, Castlebar Mitchells 6-8, Shrew Glencorrib 2-7, Mayo Gales 10 points, Eastern Gales 1 goal and 7 points.
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15: 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Friday's daily prize was shared by Breda Barrett from Ackle. 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And Patricia Casey from Carra Castle. Patricia purchased a book from Eurospire in Charlestown. They get €150 each. Wednesday's snowball game is worth at least €3,000. 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
1: It's Monday, the 24th day of August. Hello there, and a very good morning to you.

0: We're delighted to be here and thanks for choosing Midwest this morning. It's a beautiful sunny morning, although it's nippy. It really is autumnal out there this morning, but bright blue skies across the west at the moment. Do make the most of it because it is going to get cloudy and a few showers later on this afternoon and early evening. Do stay with us. We have a packed programme as usual, but it all depends on you. You are our lifeline, and if you want us to highlight anything on the radio show this morning, all you got to do is text or WhatsApp 087 900 41 41, and that's in association with Riley's Public House, Pyrmont, Rocklands County, New York City, where a warm Irish welcome always awaits. Our email is studio@midwestradio.ie, and Sarah is on duty on the phones today on 087 900 41 41, and 0818 3055. I'm getting all confused here because loads of stuff piling in on top of me. But we got there in the end. You know the drill. If you have anything on your mind today, share it with us and let us know what we can do about it. If you're a fan of Freddie Mercury and Queen, prick your ears for just a second. I'm reading in the Irish Examiner this morning where a piano and a microphone used by Freddie Mercury and early drafts of his songwriting are expected to fetch hundreds of thousands of pounds at an auction in October. The items are all part of the Reinhold Mack collection, which is an 82-lot archive offered by the German producer who worked frequently with Queen and with Freddie Mercury and his family in the last number of years. So it's considered the most significant Freddie Mercury-related auction of all time. And the piano, the Freddie Mercury piano, carries a pre-sale estimate of between 200,000 and 400,000 euro. There's also an AKG C414 EB microphone used to record Mercury's lead and backing vocals on Musicland Studios. It's going up for auction as well. And there's a whole load of other stuff associated with Queen and Freddie Mercury. So get your bobs together if you're a big Freddie Mercury and Queen fan for that auction, which is taking place in the UK in October. One other interesting piece of information I just wanted to pass on to you this morning is in relation to the Irish Examiner. They're saying that almost half of all passengers claim they have felt unsafe at least once whilst using public transport. These are the results of a survey by the National Transport Authority. Their third annual report was published over the weekend, and they look at how public transport users feel about their personal security whilst on public transport. Now, needless to say, in Dublin, it's a lot different to if you're using public transport in Ballina or in Roscommon Town or Tuam. But nevertheless, the report reveals that 46% of people, that's a lot of people, believe that antisocial behaviour was worse on buses, trains and trams during 2025, which is an increase of some 3 percentage points on the previous year. Now, the NTA said the results of the survey, which was 1,500 adults, was generally positive, although it does acknowledge that the perception of safety on the Lewis trams were noticeably lower than on bus and rail services. But it's not confined to Dublin. Right across the country, the Transport Association are saying that people do feel unsafe on public transport. People are witnessing physical threats. They are witnessing all sorts of stuff going on. Members of the public, particularly older people, favour a more visible guard the presence on public transport and at stops as the best measures of improving safety ahead of increased security staff. But I think the chances of getting more Gardaí on our trains is slim to nil. I was reading a report over the weekend. We have 600 fewer Gardaí on the front line than we had 6 years ago, which is a damning indictment, really, of this government who promised over many, many years to increase the numbers of frontline Gardaí, but we seem to be failing miserably on that front. We'll be talking more about that, actually, in the course of today's programme. Now, we have a nice competition for you this week in association with VHI, because we are asking you, if you're somebody who feels a little bit demotivated at the moment and you'd like to get out there and start exercising and get moving, well, courtesy of VHI Couch to Park Run, we've got a €100 Elvery's voucher to give away on the programme this morning, because VHI Couch to Park Run, it's a free 6-week beginner's programme, and it's designed for people who are maybe new to running or else returning to exercise. And during the course of this 6-week programme, it's a fairly structured support programme. It helps participants build their confidence at their own pace and take part in a park run at the very end of the project. Because your health means everything, and VHI are very, very much serious about your health. So to find out more about how you can get involved in the VHI Couch to Park Run, check out the website vhi.ie/running, and you'll get all the information there about how you can take part. And the programme is free. It's specially designed for beginners or for those, as I say, who want to return to exercise. For a simple 6-week plan to build towards completing a 5K park run. So that's what it's all about. vhi.ie/running for all the information. So how do you get your hands on this €100 Elvery's voucher? Well, it's quite simple, because we're looking for you this morning to text or WhatsApp me and to tell us what song motivates you the most. It's as simple as that. All in association with VHI Couch to Park Run. So is there a song out there that gets you off the couch? And we want you to send in the name of the song and the artist right now to 087 900 4141. That's 087 900 4141. And select the song that gets you off the couch, and we will play that song at the end of the programme, and we'll also announce the winner of that €100 Elvery's voucher. Okay, so that's the crack there with vhi.ie/running. Get running to your WhatsApps and texts right now and let us know the song that motivates you and gets you off the couch.
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0: Now, traffic and travel this morning. Do watch out for delays as usual on the Mulroney Newport Road in Mayo. Also busy between the bridges in Ballina. There's also diversions there in Ballyvarry at the moment, so be careful of those due to ongoing roadworks. Elsewhere across Mayo, all other routes are moving well. No delays reported across County Roscommon. Oh, I should remind you as well, Ballinrobe races are on this evening, so you can expect very heavy traffic into Ballinrobe from around 2 or 3 o'clock this afternoon for their evening race meet. In Galway City, not too bad. No congestion of any major consequence in Galway City inbound this morning. Things are moving well across Tuam, Dunmore, Clare, Galway. Sligo traffic, some delays in Holborn Street due to ongoing roadworks. They're busy on Pierce Road inbound into the town centre, but no delays reported across County Sligo this morning. And that is your traffic and travel update. Please, please be careful on those roads.
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0: Now, I was asked to say good morning today to Marion Langan. Marion, good morning. You became a granny on the 19th of August, and we got a lovely message sent in. It says, my lovely sister-in-law, Marion Langan, I'm becoming a granny on the 19th, and love to the proud mammy and daddy, Teresa and Enrique, with love from Carmel and Liam and Mairead and Malachy, not forgetting Nathan, Conlon, Aaron. They're all over in Wigan in Lancashire this morning. So well done. It's a proud time for Marion Langan on being a granny. I think it might be for the first time, but either it's special every time, isn't it, when you become a granny or a granddad. So congratulations to you, Marion. Enjoy the moment. Bernadette's been in touch. She says, prescription green and of pale colour design on the side of the glasses were found on Brook Road in Foxford on Saturday. So Bernadette has them. If you lost your what seems like fairly expensive glasses, a green of pale colour on the side over the weekend in the Foxford area, the good news is, and one of our listeners has them and wants to return them to you in the exact same way that they left your head. So if they're your glasses, give us a call here to Midwest and we will pass on the information. And thanks, Bernadette, for getting in touch with us about that this morning. It's a Monday, beautiful sunny Monday, 14 minutes past nine.
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0: For one day only, the Dáil is to be recalled this Friday at 12 noon. The reason for this callback is to vote through a financial resolution to shelve the proposed increases in fuel excise rates. The excise cut of 32 cent on a litre of diesel, 27 on petrol, was due to come into effect from the 1st of September. But the cuts are not now going to happen. The coalition were under serious pressure from opposition to delay the measures, and government leaders announced last Friday that the Dáil would be recalled to scrap the increases at the start of September and October. And Peter Burke, the minister, said that the cabinet was awaiting a memorandum from Simon Harris, the Taoiseach and Minister for Finance, which would outline scenarios that will have to be brought forward. That's what he says. He says the excise cut can't go on indefinitely. He says we have to ensure that the public finances are in a stable position. But for now, they're going to be prolonged. And it did come from extensive pressure from most opposition parties, but in particular from Sinn Féin. Rose Conway-Walsh joins us on the programme. Rose, thanks for being with us this morning. I was reading somewhere in one of the newspapers this morning that the cuts are costing the Exchequer about €100 million a month. That's significant, isn't it?
4: Good morning, Tommy. Yes, it is, but there's absolutely no alternative but to do this. And I'm very happy that the government have conceded to the pressure that was put on them and that we are going to be sitting on Friday at 12 o'clock. €100 million certainly is €100 million per month, is a lot of money. But when you look at it in the context of where the general government surplus is, it's expected to be about €9.2 billion this year. So in that context, it's not, but it is very it's very meaningful in terms of what people are going through right now with the cost of living, because people are watching the pumps, and even as it is, you see petrol and diesel coming up to about 190, 187. It varies across different stations, and that is an awful lot of money as it is. But were there to go on an extra 35 cent per litre, that would be over September and October, that would be just absolutely completely unsustainable, not only for households, for families, but also for the hauliers, the bus drivers, the farmers, and everybody else who's dependent on fuel. So it absolutely had to be done. I didn't want the government to leave it so late to do it, but I'm glad that they have done it before the 1st of September, because I certainly was growing more and more anxious as the days were going on and nothing had been done here.
0: Okay, they have succumbed to the pressure. And I think there was also a suggestion that protesters would have been out on the streets again, the last thing this government or any government would have wanted.
4: Well, it's the last thing that anybody would want, and certainly the last thing that the people who I met on the protests in Castlebar and Ballina and other areas around Mayo, they certainly didn't want to be there. They were farmers and bus drivers and business people, particularly small businesses as well, Tommy, who maybe have three or four or five or six vans on the road. They were really telling me at that time their businesses were in real danger, and the same thing would happen this time were that to be. So nobody wanted to see people out protesting again, and hopefully this will have avoided it. But like, this isn't just the end of things, if you like. There's a couple of other things that I'm watching very carefully. Now, one of those things is obviously in relation to the farmers and the farm fuel income support scheme that was bought in. There was only about a third of that drawn down because of the way that the scheme was designed. So there's 58 million that's gone back to the Exchequer from that. Now, that needs to be ring-fenced for farming. What happened was they designed a scheme where the most of the farmers, certainly most of the farmers in Mayo, couldn't avail of it because in the first instance, they weren't, it wasn't like they weren't spending enough. There was a minimum amount there. But secondly, the bureaucracy in trying to get that as well was just too much. So the Minister for Agriculture needs to look at that, and he needs to come up with something that's meaningful and that somebody isn't just sitting at a desk and they're designing these programs without really speaking to the farming organizations or the farmers at all. So that is one thing. Now, the other thing I'm really conscious of is in terms of the oil and the home heating oil. People at this time of the year, kids are going back to school, going back to college, all of that. But people start to think, how much oil have I left in my tank? So the excise duty must be completely removed from the home heating oil as well, while we have this volatility in the Middle East. And we see that that's increasing day on day. And we see what's happening, even coming out in the last 24 hours from Trump in terms of him, the tariffs again, and increased tariffs. We see what's happening with the US and Canada. So all that volatility is still there, if not even escalating. And half of what we pay at the pumps is going into the government coffers. So that is where they can make the difference there. So that's, I'm waiting to see what's going to be on the table for Friday. And then we'll work from there. But we have to make life affordable for people. People are just desperate at this stage.
0: Right. All right. There we leave it. Rose, thank you very much indeed for joining us. Have a good day.
4: Okay.
0: That's Rose Conway Walsh there, Sinn Féin TD, joining us on the programme this morning. And if you have a view on what the government should do in the context of ongoing excise duties on fuel, please let us know your views. Tommy, hello. Hi. Dad lost a pair of glasses in Ballina over the weekend. Was this Lose Your Glasses weekend? Anyway, he said that you have just announced that a pair was found. Can you confirm whether they are his or not? Well, you see, Claire, I don't know what your daddy's glasses look like, but all I know is that a lady found a pair of pale green glasses in Foxford on Saturday. So if that rings a bell, give us a call here and Sarah will sort you out. Thanks for all your calls coming in relation to songs that get you off the couch. Great to see it. We'll get to some of those. Martina says, hi, Tommy. If you offset the extra revenue the Exchequer is taking in on VAT, then it's costing them around 100 million. That's from Martina. Thanks. Kevin, thanks for getting in touch with us as well in relation to that competition for VHI. Gosh, there's loads and loads and loads of you getting in touch. Well, I'll just give you a few examples, not naming any names. This one says, Eye of the Tiger. Oh, yeah, that's a great song. Others, Meatloaf, Bat Out of Hell. Kathy, hello, Kathy. You got back from Westport. Okay, thanks. This one says, the song I like is Grace by Rod Stewart. That's from Paul. That wouldn't have struck me as a motivational song, but you see, everybody to their own. The Tumbling Paddies are in there. Maggie May by Rod Stewart. The Summer of 69. Queen, Don't Stop Me Now. The list goes on. The Eye of the Tiger, though, is a really, really popular one. That is for sure. So keep your motivational songs coming into us. There's a €100 Elvery's voucher up for grabs, courtesy of VHI. Tommy, you might be able to help, please. My mother lost a large sum of money on Friday afternoon in Castlebar. Now, she was in Ralph's hair salon, EV sales scooter shop and Mulroy's garage. And Katrina's been in touch because she'd love to get the money back. It's a relatively large sum of money. So if anybody has any information, would you give us a call here, please? We'd appreciate that very much indeed. I'm not surprised that many of us are deciding to stay in Ireland for our holidays. After COVID, this word staycation became very popular because we couldn't travel abroad. People were afraid to travel. And as a result, they started to take holidays in Ireland. And they found that, I know people give out about the prices here, there and everywhere, but we do have, what I've said this many times, the best climate in the entire world. We don't have very hot weather. We don't have very cold weather. Our weather is relatively benign, and we've had a beautiful summer this summer. But there has been an increase in the number of families who have decided to take their holidays in Ireland this year. Warm weather in Ireland, as opposed to extreme conditions in places like France, Spain, Portugal, and all through Europe, has persuaded a lot of us to decide, nope, ain't going abroad this year. I'm not going to spend a week in a hotel or an apartment with the air conditioning on and not being able to go out in 30 or 40 degrees Celsius heat. And research has found by iResearch shows that over 880,000 families took holidays in Ireland so far this year. And it's estimated that the average expenditure per family was about €1,180 a trip, meaning a total spend by these families was around €1 billion in terms of money that was ploughed in and injected into the Irish tourism market. €1 billion. That's a lot of money by any stretch of the imagination. So I think people should really seriously consider taking your holidays in Ireland, not just because of the weather, but because of the effects it will have on the economy, amongst other things. Are you a school teacher? Are you looking forward to going back to school at the end of this week? In fact, I notice already requests coming in for people who are heading back to play schools this week. And some national schools will be opening, and I think even some post-primary schools as well. Later in the programme, we're going to be talking about why 85% of teachers say they face work-related burnout as the new academic year kicks in. I'll be joined later on by Dermal Dunford from Creative Wellbeing. She's a consultant, and she's been looking at this survey. But I'd love to talk to some teachers, or indeed parents, or retired teachers about this whole debate of burnout for teachers, because there's a cohort of people out there, and teachers know this. This is the elephant in the room. There are a cohort of people out there who do believe that teaching is one of the softest professions in this country. Now, what I would say to anybody who says that is, well, here you are. You go in there and you try and control and teach and educate 25 or 30 students of all ages between 5 or 6 and 17 or 18 years of age and see how you get on. I don't think it's a soft an occupation as people sometimes think. Yes, the holiday is an attraction. There's no question about that. The summer holidays, the Easter, the midterms, Christmas are very attractive. But do teachers need that time to recharge their batteries for what a lot of people say is a very high-pressured job? What's your take on that? Get in touch, please, by text or WhatsApp 087 900 4141.
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0: I was asked to say well done and a big shout out to the organisers and the volunteers for the Teddy Bears Picnic in Swinford on Saturday, and to the guards and the fire brigade who provided the escort for the children. It was a lovely afternoon, so well done to all involved. Actually, our weather this weekend was really good, particularly yesterday. Now, good morning to a wonderful nephew, Killian Golden. Good morning, Killian. Starting big school in Ballyhadreen today. Lots of love from your cousins and all your family in Kilmovee. So, Killian, good morning to you. And all the very best. I hope it all turns out the way you want it to turn out for yourself. Now, childcare places are like gold dust. The vast majority of creches, we're reading in the papers this morning, have waiting lists of over a year, with the average monthly fee now about €845. That's before the state subsidies apply. The Irish Independent surveyed 142 creches across this country, and the findings are that 117 had waiting lists of at least 1 year. 1 year waiting list for a creche. Some actually claimed that they had over 200 children on a waiting list looking for places, and providers also claimed that parents had called looking for creche places from the hospital days after giving birth. Others had babies put on the waiting list before they were even born. That's what's happening around this country. Many creches have been forced to close, as we know, and some of them have closed their waiting lists as well because the demand is simply unachievable. The Irish Independent did contact creches across the country, posing parents specific questions about their creche requirements. And creches were also asked about waiting lists and how much their weekly fees were before state subsidies, as well as their views on core funding, which is something that is very much in demand. But it's quite incredible that here we have in this country pregnant women who are already enrolling their children for creches, even before they're born. That is the demand at the moment there is for creche spaces in this country. That's a crisis that nobody's been talking about of late. Let's give you an update on jobs across the region today.
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0: Now, jobs for this Monday. First of all, Maloney Quarries in Swinford are looking to fill vacancies for mixer stroke tipper truck driver, quarry stroke construction plant fitter stroke operator and general operative. A member service officer is required at St. Colman's Claremorris Credit Union, reporting to the operations manager. This is a full-time position. You must be highly computer literate. Kitty's Corner Play School in Ballycastle are looking for an early years educator for 20 hours per week starting next month. You must have a minimum FITAC level 5, but level 6 is preferred. Creative Wood Kitchens in Westport are looking for a bespoke kitchen fitter, full-time Mondays to Fridays. Work will be predominantly in the Connaught area, although occasional travel nationwide is also on the cards. 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And that's Job Waves for this Monday, the 24th day of August. 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
0: I am going back to the subject of road fatalities, and I know many people will say, you know, we've done so much on this in thought of what happened last week. And of course, in Middlesbrough in the UK at the weekend, there was an horrific incident where seven lives were lost, five young men in one car colliding, going down the wrong way on a motorway with a police van. And as a result, both policemen and all of the five occupants of the other car were pronounced dead at the scene. And if you look at the newspapers this morning, the Irish Independent, country is facing the worst year for road fatalities since 2010 as deaths surge 17.8%. The Irish Examiner, this is the Irish Times, wrong way driving on motorways is now out of control. And there are others. Security camera numbers set to soar with new campaign as road fatalities soar. So no matter how much we talk about it and how many people make relevant suggestions, we are simply not able to curb carnage on our roads. I'm joined on the programme this morning by Susan Gray. Susan, of course, founder of the road safety campaign group Park. Thanks for being with us, Susan, this morning. You know, these two incidents, one in England, one in Ireland last week, has really rocked us all. And yet, nothing changes.
13: Good morning, John. Yeah. Isn't it heartbreaking every morning to wake up to these horrific deaths? And what plays in my mind, Tommy, is the injuries some people would have suffered. And our hearts go out to the three young sisters and the little boy that was seriously injured in the crash last week. We really hope they make a full recovery.
0: So far this year, 126 deaths as of midnight last night. 50 drivers, 25 passengers, 20 pedestrians, 18 motorcyclists, 9 pedal cyclists and 4 e-scooter users. 126 deaths. All 26 Irish counties have recorded traffic fatalities this year, and guards are expressing concern at the attitude of some Irish drivers, with alarming detections of drug and drink driving, speeding, defective cars on our roads, reckless driving, people driving without insurance, almost 400,000 motorists operating whilst on learner permits. It's a complete mess.
13: It sure is, Tommy. Like, as you say, we have 126 deaths now. That's 19 more. And the same time last year, we had 107. We've 17 in August so far already. And yet our roads policing units are being depleted. We had over 1,000 in 2009.
0: Yeah, 600.
13: And now the latest...
0: I was just going to say 600 less frontline Gardaí on duty this morning in this country than we had 6 years ago. 600 less.
13: What does that tell you about the priority that the government and the Gardaí Commissioner are putting on road safety? We have a new now Assistant Commissioner for Roads Policing, Dennis Ferry. He's a Donegal man. And we would urge him to make it his business now to assign more Gardaí to roads policing. It's appalling when you think campaigners have been calling for this for years, and yet every time we look at the Garda website, the figures are going down and down. We have 405 less Gardaí since 2009. Dublin alone has suffered. They have 131 less. Cork, 47 less. I could go on and on. We look at the figures and do the breakdowns, and the latest figures in the Garda websites from May. And their vehicles, they need more vehicles. They need more vehicles with the AMPR, the automatic number plate recognition technology. And Dennis Ferry is a man now that can make a change.

0: Roads, policing, TOS is number one. It always has been. We brought it up at the Transport Committee when we spoke recently. And yet it's falling on deaf ears. Like the Garda Commissioner had said that ordinary Gardaí are doing roads policing 30 minutes of their shift is must be dedicated to roads policing too. And there's a lot of work being done on more speed cameras. Tommy, speed cameras are all fine and well. A speed camera will never, ever catch or prosecute somebody that's drunk driving. They will never catch somebody that's drunk driving. We need the guards out, visible guards, every week, not just an increase at long weekends, bank holidays, all the time. That's the only way we'll believe that the powers that be are really serious.
1: No, the General Secretary of the Garda Representative Association is James Maurice Rowe. He's quoted in the Irish Times this morning telling us that cars have been detected driving the wrong way down motorways 62 times so far this year, against 47 such incidents between January and mid-August of last year. And he says these numbers show that these perpetrators are now out of control. He says this is no longer a threat. It's a clear and present threat to everyone who uses a road every day of this week. What would you do with anybody found driving down the wrong way on a motorway? What would you do to them?
0: Well, we have loads of legislation, Tommy. They're thinking of bringing in more legislation, but we would ask them to really enforce the legislation we have at the minute. To think that there's such an increase to that level shows that we've lost control. We really, really have.
1: Yeah, one MEP is coming out this morning saying that he wants TikTok banned in this country, or indeed right across Europe, because the trend is that these youngsters are getting into cars and driving up the wrong side of motorways in order to gain traction on their TikTok accounts. Social media, huge role in this.
0: Yeah, we heard that they were asked to appear before a committee, Euroctus committee, but they've refused or declined.
1: Yes.
0: They said everybody, like Facebook, all the media outlets should be invited. And I think the government's considering that. They all need to stand up now and refuse to let people post these horrific driving.
1: Finally, and I know this is something that that you constantly are beating a drum about, and this is the number of learner drivers on our roads. You say that, you know, you appreciate that it's difficult for families if you have a youngster who doesn't have a full license. You know, you can't be in the car with them all the time. But are you still as adamant about that as you were in the past?
0: We firmly believe that the government have to now concentrate on the next generation, the learner drivers, the inexperienced drivers, the young ones that are learning to drive now. And yet the Road Safety Authority are still, to this day, allowing these learners to roll over their permit time and time again without ever having to sit a driving test. Now, to us, that is sending out such a dangerous message to our young people. Now, thankfully, Minister Sean Cammy, who's responsible for road safety, he's bringing in regulations now coming into effect on the 1st of November, whereby any learner driver who is on their second or third permit, they will not be able to renew their second permit to get their third unless they have actually attempted to sit the test and pass it. It beggars belief that since 2013, the RSA is working on closing this loophole. And if it wasn't for Minister Sean Kenny, the RSA would still be

0: working on it, we have no doubt.
1: Okay.
0: So let's educate our young ones that laws are there and they are going to be enforced, because too many of them are dying or being responsible for other people's deaths. That must end. The young ones are the way forward. Let's educate them properly and enforce the laws properly regarding learner drivers.
1: Okay. All right, Susan, thank you so much, Tom, for those views this morning. Appreciate your time. Thank you. Susan Gray there, who is the main spokesperson for that road safety group, Park. Thanks for all your texts and WhatsApps. 087 900 4141 is our number. Olivia Campbell. Good morning, Olivia. You celebrate your 8th birthday today. Love you to the moon and back. And so looking forward to going back to school, I wonder. To her favourite teacher this year. Anyway, love to you from your mammy and daddy and from Sinead and Amelia. So Olivia, good morning. Olivia Campbell in Swinford, Brabazon Heights. And I know that the granddads and the grannies are going to be playing a request just after 10 for Olivia as well. Looking at the clock, 14 minutes to 10.
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1: Somebody asked me to mention a beautiful daughter, Katie Duffy from Ballinamore in Kilchimaw, who is celebrating a birthday today. Congratulations. A bit of a special day. Enjoy your day. Every birthday is special. But good morning, Katie. Katie Duffy, a very special lady in Ballinamore, Kilchimaw. Have a lovely day from Mum and Dad and Brother Tomás. And that's, of course, Mary G and Joe, two wonderful people. So have a great day today, Katie, and enjoy it. On the subject of losing money, Texter says, Tommy, I'm amazed at the number of people who lose large sums of money. Why have people got so careless with money? If, for whatever reason, the Texter says, I have to withdraw a sum of money, whether it's large or relatively small, from a bank or a credit union, I request it in an envelope once they've counted it in my presence. And then I put it securely in an inside pocket or a zip pocket of my handbag before I leave the premises. And I remember my late mother saying, steady your hand when you're handling money. It's far too valuable to be careless with it. And this has stuck with me all of the years since. Such good advice, and it holds good to today. We never hear, do we, of anybody ever getting back lost money? Or do we? Well, let's put it out there. Did you lose in your life a fairly sizable sum of money, and was it returned to you? About the envelope, I mean, yeah, I know, but you can lose an envelope just as easily as you can lose it if you're just carrying it in your pocket loosely or whatever. Of course, it's great advice. Get an envelope, secure it in your person before you leave wherever you're leaving, getting the money. But we're human beings at the end of the day, and nobody intentionally goes out to lose money. But it's an awful, awful situation when it does happen to people. Anyway, if you, in your life, if somebody returned a large sum of money to you that you lost, I'm not looking for specific details of who you are, but just maybe send us a WhatsApp or a text.
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1: Over the last few weeks, we had a lot of lovely messages from people about their experiences at Mayo University Hospital. And, you know, I always say, you always hear the bad stories, you rarely hear the good stories. Unfortunately, this is a bad story. We had a call from Anne. She attended A&E on the 9th of August. She entered the A&E with severe tonsillitis. She was coughing up blood. She also had a severe kidney infection. And she waited the entire night in A&E, seeing only the nurses who triaged her. They took her bloods, did the basic intake tests. However, at 1 o'clock, she was promptly asked to make a phone call to a sibling to pick her up. Now, thankfully, Anne had a few neighbours that she knew, and they were also seeking treatment. So she refused to leave A&E. It was after this time that somebody from the hospital approached Anne and told her her entire face and throat was swollen. However, Anne was still not seen by a doctor until after 5:30. 4 hours later, after sitting in A&E all night, she was promptly discharged. And she felt that the service in particular wasn't acceptable. She also noted that many people with children and elderly people accompanied by family members were looked after well. However, she said older people who were there on their own seemed to be overlooked. So in other words, if you didn't have somebody to represent you, then you were kind of left there. And Anne has since thankfully recovered, but she was horrified to see what was going on in front of her eyes when she visited A&E on the 9th of August. So that's her experience. Just more of your texts and WhatsApps flying in here. First of all, let's go through them. This texter says, anybody caught drink driving or drug driving or no insurance should have their vehicle lifted there and then with no return, no matter what people say. There's a line of cars outside most of our pubs. Don't tell me they're drinking zero all night. In our town over festival week, a blind eye was turned to the drinking rules by the guards. Pubs were allowed to close off sections of our public roads and to put up tables so that they could sell drink outside. All footpaths were blocked with drinkers outside our pubs. What did the council do? Question mark. Answer, nothing. So what signal are we sending these people when we are not abiding by the rules of the law, or the Gardaí are not implementing them? This texter says, on the subject of road fatalities, I'd like to say that I live in the Foxford Attymass area and we're currently being diverted due to Airgrid road closures. The roads that we have to use are in such a state with briars and overgrown junctions that you simply can't be seen. There is no road courtesy whatsoever and you can't see walkers because of this overgrowth. And there is, of course, a fairly significant diversion in place there for people in that area. And they're saying that the diverted routes, the overgrown briars and bushes haven't been cut back, and it is a health and safety issue. John says, can you bring in all the legislation you like, but if it's not enforced, you can forget about it. I saw a young woman yesterday, he says, with a young child in front of her on an e-scooter. No helmet, no high-vis jacket, nothing. Also, half the youngsters are driving without licenses and insurance and seem to be getting away with it. Joanne asks, what are the statistics to accidents causing death due to being a learner permit? I don't know if those types of stats are available or not, Joanne, but it would be an interesting thing to find out, so we'll certainly do a few checks there. Colm says, although we need more Gardaí, we also need to properly train the current Gardaí properly. These thugs know that all they have to do is to shake Gardaí is to drive down the motorway the wrong way. Also, people don't even break their stride when walking onto a pedestrian crossing. A lot of them, due to positioning of them, are an accident waiting to happen. Pedestrian crossings in Castlebar are absolutely dreadful. There's one just off the roundabout, which is quite deadly. And they are, you know, these courtesy crossings versus pedestrian crossings is something that confuses an awful lot of people. Tom says, with regard to the road deaths on our roads, people do not want to hear my opinion when I state that with the increase in the population, we also have an increase then of people of other nationalities with different mindsets to driving. And we need to address this issue. He goes on to say, we have multiple mindset approaches to driving these days, with other nationalities taking to our roads. It's not been highlighted. And with regard to wrong-way driving on motorways, there are countries that have spikes that puncture the tyres if a car attempts to enter a motorway in the wrong direction. That's Pat in Wicklow. Other texts, there are signs up for 80 kilometres per hour, yet people will overtake at 100 kilometres regularly. These people won't change their habits unless they see Gardaí pulling people and giving them points. More people will be killed until we have better road policing, which is exactly what Susan Gray was saying just a few moments ago. Texter says, Tommy, please help. I'm just fed up with visitors. Oh, are we back to this again? I've got no time to myself or my family with all those visitors coming to my house, looking for news and talking about neighbours and gossiping. Any suggestions would be welcome. We talked about this a few months ago. We had a lady on air, actually, who said she loves her own company and she wishes she wouldn't get visitors. I don't know. I mean, you know how you can put a sign outside your house to say, you know, cross dog, beware. Maybe you should put up a sign that says, no visitors welcome or not. I don't know. Christine says, she says, what gets me so mad is when people say that teachers have a soft job. It's not. Let them go and teach and see how hard it is. My kids go to Swinford School. They have wonderful teachers who work extremely hard. And yet so many people are always complaining. We're talking about burnout with school teachers after 10 o'clock on the programme this morning. So we'll talk more about that in due course. Just getting back to pedestrian crossings and ramps. One more that I want to mention before 10. This texter says there are two recent ramps in Belmullet Town. One on American Street, the other on Barrack Street. Can you please say that ramps are not pedestrian crossings? The amount of people that I've observed who are crossing as vehicles are oncoming is alarming. They just walk out and someday, God forbid, somebody's going to be knocked over and it'll be the driver's fault. Surely pedestrian crossings must know the difference between a ramp and a pedestrian crossing. Mayo County Council need to erect some notices that these ramps are not pedestrian crossings. Okay, so ramps are to curb speed. They're not to walk on. And pedestrian crossings are where the driver courtesy gives way and lets the pedestrian cross the road. And you're right, so many people use these pedestrian crossings and the courtesy crossings in the wrong way, and it is an accident waiting to happen, that's for sure. Westport Estate, our sponsor. First hour of the programme is almost done. We've got a news update with Rowan Kelly next. Westport Estate, our sponsor.
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15: Good morning, I'm Rowan Kelly. The pedestrian who died following a road collision in Ballinrobe last Thursday afternoon has been named. Sheila Holy and Nee Curtin of Glebe Street passed away on Saturday from injuries sustained in the collision when she was struck by a car while walking near her home. She died peacefully, surrounded by her loving family in the care of ICU in Mayo University Hospital. The Ballinrobe native had a long association with a number of organisations, including her local golf club. Sheila's funeral details have been announced, reposing at St. Joseph's Funeral Home, Ballinrobe, tomorrow evening from 6 o'clock, with removal at 7:30 to the family home. Funeral cortege will arrive at St. Mary's Church, Ballinrobe, on Wednesday morning at 11 o'clock for Requiem Mass at 11:30, with the funeral proceeding to the new cemetery, Ballinrobe. Arish J. Gurawahanam. A circus convoy negotiating the N26 in East Mayo was left badly shaken after a car zigzagged aggressively in front of one of its lorries before crashing into a caravan being towed behind it, bursting two tyres. The incident occurred on Sunday last, August the 16th, after a number of vehicles belonging to Tom Duffy's circus passed through Foxford en route to Maynooth. Circus ringmaster Candice Duffy, who was driving the lorry while towing the caravan, which she uses as family living accommodation, has appealed to the public for information to track down the offending driver, who she says could have caused death or serious injury. Duffy's, which was founded in the late 18th century, is one of Ireland's oldest family-run circuses. And coming up, people are being urged to consider renting a room to students.
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15: People are now being urged to consider renting a room to students. Ahead of a nationwide awareness campaign, Rethink the Room, a Department of Higher Education Commission survey showed almost two-thirds of homeowners rated their experience of renting a room positively. More than 60% of homeowners would consider offering digs, with that willingness climbing to 82% amongst under-35s. Three-quarters of students surveyed who had stayed in digs said they would recommend it to a friend. As part of the rent-a-room scheme, eligible homeowners can earn up to €14,000 tax-free, while students or their parents can avail of a rent tax credit of up to €2,000 per year. The research showed elements of a successful tenancy included meeting the student and their parents in advance and agreeing to ground rules, with 90% of digs homeowners currently doing so, and 70% of those without an agreement thinking one would have helped. A sample agreement is available on gov.ie/room for a student.
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15: A dry morning with sunny spells turning hazy at times. It's going to be cloudier during the afternoon and evening with scattered light showers developing. Highest temperatures of 19 to 22 or 23 degrees in light, occasionally moderate east to southeast winds.
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15: It's time now for this morning's death and funeral notices. The death has occurred of Dennis Brady, the Birches, Tuam and formerly of Tobohan, Castlereagh, County Roscommon and England. Removal this morning to the Cathedral of the Assumption, Tuam for Requiem Mass at 11:30, followed by burial in Laca New Cemetery. Eamon Conway, Clunamiltog, Shrewl. Requiem Mass this morning in St. Patrick's Church, Kilmaine at 11:30, with burial afterwards in the New Cemetery, Kilmaine. Seamus Judge, Knockroe, Bunnyconlin, Ballina. Removal to date, the Church of the Immaculate Heart of Mary, Bunnyconlin, for Requiem Mass at 1:00, with burial afterwards in Bunnyconlin Cemetery. Sean Callaghan, Woodfield, Barna, Galway, and formerly of Milltown, County Galway. Peacefully at Oras Cuish Farraga on Spidale Galive. Reposing at Glynn's Funeral Home, High Street, Tuam this evening from 6:00 until 8:00, followed by removal to St. Joseph's Church, Milltown. Funeral Mass tomorrow at 12:00, with the funeral proceeding to Addergould Cemetery for burial. Caroline Corcoran, Riverdale Court, Castlebar, and formerly of Carroll Curry, Pontoon Road, Castlebar, suddenly at her home. Reposing in Cody's Funeral Home, Castlebar, tomorrow evening from 5:30, with removal at 7:00 to the Church of the Holy Rosary, Castlebar. Requiem Mass on Wednesday morning at 11:00, followed by burial in the Castlebar New Cemetery, and house strictly private, please. Patrick Cullina, Karen Locke, Irish Town, Claremorris, peacefully at the Queen of Peace Nursing Home, Knock, in his 96th year. Reposing in Carey's Funeral Home, Ballindine, tomorrow evening from 6:00, with removal at 8:00 to the Church of the Holy Family, Irish Town. Funeral Mass on Wednesday at 12:00, followed by cremation in Shannon Crematorium at 3:00. Margaret Dunn, Neo O'Brien, Windsor, Castlebar and late of Rockfield, Turlough, suddenly at University Hospital, Galway. Reposing in Kilcoyne's Funeral Home, Thomas Street, Castlebar, this evening from 6:00, with removal at 7:30 to her home. Removal from her home on Tuesday morning tomorrow at 10:30 for Requiem Mass at 11:00 in the Church of the Holy Rosary, Castlebar, followed by burial in Park Cemetery. House strictly private, please. Sheila Holian, Neagh Curtin, Glebe Street, Ballinrobe, tragically following an accident at Mayo University Hospital. Reposing at St. Joseph's Funeral Home, Ballinrobe, tomorrow evening from 6:00, with removal at 7:30 to the family home. Funeral cortege will arrive at St. Mary's Church, Ballinrobe, on Wednesday morning for Requiem Mass at 11:30, with the funeral proceeding to the new cemetery, Ballinrobe. Una King, Ní Kenny, Kilchibo, Kilchima, peacefully at Ballinamore Nursing Home, Kilchima. Reposing at O'Hora's Funeral Home, Main Street, Kilchimock, tomorrow evening from 6:00 until 8:00. Funeral service in the funeral home on Wednesday at 12:00, followed by cremation in Shannon Crematorium. And house private at all times, please. Olive Lichblau, Nee Smith, Chicago, USA, and late of Mount Street, Claremorris, peacefully in hospital in Chicago. Funeral will take place in Chicago. And Elizabeth McNicholas Nee Hanbury, better known as Liz, Kinturk, Ballyhane, Castlebar and formerly of Rossbeg, Westport, at Mayo University Hospital. Reposing at Ballyhane Community Centre tomorrow evening from 6:00, with removal at 7:30 to St. Patrick's Church, Ballyhane. Funeral Mass and service on Wednesday at 1:30, followed by burial in Ballyhane Cemetery, and house private, please. And that concludes this morning's funeral notices. Midwest Radio extends sympathy to the family and friends of the deceased. May the souls of the departed rest in peace. All funeral arrangements are available to view on midwestradio.ie, where you can also leave a message of condolence.

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5: Thanks, Rowan. Garden Centre and outdoor furniture retailer Rathwood was the most complained about business during the first half of this year. That's according to the latest Helpline report from the CCPC. The company, which recently exited examinership after securing a €750,000 investment, attracted over 700 complaints between January and June, significantly more than Ryanair, Sky, Currys and Harvey Norman. In other news, TikTok has said it has offered to meet the Oireachtas Committee on Media and in private, following criticism of the social media company's decision to decline an invitation to discuss the posting of videos of people engaging in illegal activity, such as driving down motorways the wrong way. Last week, a TikTok spokesperson said that they could not attend because of the ongoing Garda investigation into the fatal M9 crash, a separate examination by Commissioner Mann, and the fact that they are the only company to have been asked to attend. However, the committee chair, Labour TD Alan Kelly, has since suggested that TikTok could appear alongside other social media companies, including Meta. And on the currency markets, the euro trading at $1.17 and 86.4 pence sterling.
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5: You're very welcome back to the second hour of the Tommy Marin Show here on Midwest. We're here until 11 on this Monday, sunny Monday, 24th day of August. This morning, we're giving one of you the chance to win a €100 Elvery's voucher because we have teamed up with the VHI Couch to Park Run initiative. It's a free 6-week program to get you moving again. 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It's a free campaign targeted predominantly at 25 to 45 year olds, but not solely for those. And its structured support helps for you to build your confidence at your own pace. And if you want to find out more about this initiative, check out vhi.ie/running. That's vhi.ie/running. All the details are there as to how you can register for free and start doing that exercise. And the €100 Elvery's voucher is simply going to be given away to one of our listeners this morning. What we're asking you to do is to tell us what song gets you off the couch. It's as simple as that. Tell us the song, the artist, who you are, where you're from, and we will select one song before the end of the program this morning, and we'll play it on air. And by the way, all of your nominated songs is going to be going on the VHI Couch to Park Run playlist on Spotify, creating a shared motivational soundtrack that listeners can access and enjoy as they prepare for their park run journey. So tell us the name of the song that motivates you, gets you off the couch, and you could be the winner of that 100 Elvery's voucher courtesy of VHI and Park Run Ireland. So you have until about 10:45 to get your songs into us on that particular subject. Next on the programme, teacher burnout. Already this morning, we've mentioned lots of people who are heading back to play school and national school, and even some secondary schools are opening this morning. But some teachers, I suppose like all of us, we dread going back to school after holidays, as we dread going back to work after holidays. But a lot of teachers dread going back to school more than maybe some of the children do. And the question to be asked is why? And the answer may be because the pace is not sustainable, Burnout is looming. They're overwhelmed and they don't know what to do. And the thing is, they do not need sort of another thing to do. They don't need another initiative or some information about what they should be doing. All of the above causes more overwhelm. Last year, a DCU piece of research with over 1,000 teachers, both primary and post-primary, was conducted. And 86% of those teachers reported moderate to high levels of personal burnout. 85% reported moderate to high work-related burnout. And 85% identified workload as the direct contributor to burnout. So, why are our teachers so burned out? Well, joining me on the programme this morning is creative wellbeing consultant Dervil Dunford. Dervil, good morning. Ah, we don't have Dervil, do we? Dervil, sorry about that. We'll get Dervil on the line in just a second. 0818 3055, by the way, is our phone number. Our text and WhatsApp 087-900-4141. That is courtesy of Megan's Bar and Kitchen just off Fifth Avenue, serving delicious food and best quality hospitality 7 days a week. So we do have Dervil on the line now. Dervil, good morning.
6: Good morning.
5: I was reading out those stats of that study, those piece of research by DCU last year about the high levels of teacher burnout, both primary and post-primary. Why are they so burned out, Dervil?
6: Well, I suppose it's a systemic crisis, really. It's not an individual. This is the thing that I suppose upsets school staff in general. It's not an individual failure of resilience. It's a systemic crisis. So they're operating in a strained, underfunded, understaffed system. And, you know, the World Health Organization, they say basically they define burnout as prolonged and unmanaged workplace stress. So when you look at it that way, it just makes total sense.
5: But we're all burned out and stressed in our job, are we not?
6: Yeah, a lot of people are, and mainly it's because there's a lot of talk about, I suppose, well-being and well-being initiatives and things that we should be doing and time management. And a lot of those things, in my mind, with the greatest of respect to everybody, can be box-ticking exercises. And don't help, they actually put everybody under more pressure. So we all are pretty much overwhelmed and exhausted. A lot of people are anyway. And there's nobody, I think, or there's very few people dealing with it in a practical, authentic, useful, simple, accessible way that can be weaved into daily life. It's all, a lot of things are like a lot more, particularly in schools, there's new initiatives constantly. They're all overwhelmed with actually the bureaucracy, really, to be honest. If the teachers and the school staff, the principals, etc., are all just left to do the job that they chose to do and have a passion for, it wouldn't be like this, you know. And it's the same with all of us. You know, what overwhelms and exhausts all of it is, all of us, is all of the extra stuff we have to do, the admin and, you know, paying our own bills and looking after our own banking and all the extra things, you know, that somebody else used to do for us.
5: Could schools themselves take a better role in all of this for burned out teachers? Like if I'm a teacher and I go to my principal and I say, look, I'm really struggling, I'm burned out, I'm stressed, and I'm doing my very best. Like, does the school just say, as the employer, look, all you can do is do your best? Or are there structures, are there well-being procedures that maybe a principal can give a staff member to try and help?
6: Yeah, and I mean, there are different bodies that provide counselling. I think they have access to 6 free sessions a year or something like that. Maybe it's 6 free sessions full stop. I'm not quite sure about all those details. But they do have access to, there's helplines and stuff like that that they can use. And I mean, obviously, all of the principals that I've ever dealt with are really dedicated to supporting their staff, because what they want is a happy, healthy school, a coherent school community. And they want to support everybody to do that. But the principals are overwhelmed and exhausted as well. And they're trying to do, you know, several jobs. Their role is not simple, you know.
5: Do you think part of this burnout and stress is as a result of public perception? I said earlier on, when I was signposting that we'd be talking about this with you today, Dervil, that, you know, a lot of people have this impression that teaching is a fairly soft number. You know, you get 3 months holidays in the summer, you get your Christmas, your midterm, all of the other breaks that come up during the academic year, that sometimes teachers feel that they're just not appreciated or that we don't respect the importance of the job they do.
6: Yeah, I think you're right. And I mean, it's so obvious, like they have so many holidays. I mean, I've been self-employed for most of my life. I would love to have all those paid holidays. I'd love to have somebody pay me when I'm sick.
5: Yeah, but
6: it doesn't happen.
5: Would you love to be a teacher?
6: I'm not sure. You know, I don't think that and I've had experience of dealing with over 10,000 teachers because I've done a lot of work to support teachers and principals and the children in the schools. And I'm not sure I'd be able to, it wouldn't be suitable for me. It'd be too confined, too overwhelming, too much admin. I'd love the actual job of teaching. I'd really enjoy that. But all that comes with it, I wouldn't thank you for it, no.
5: What are you saying to teachers who might be listening this morning ahead of going back to school tomorrow or towards the end of this week, who are dreading going back?
6: Yeah, everybody focuses on the children some of the children that may be dreading going back. There are plenty of teachers, I would imagine, that are dreading going back as well because they know what they're facing and maybe because they don't know how to manage their energy or how to bring themselves into relaxation or coherent mode, they're going back in still in a stress state, even after having 3 months or 2 months or whatever it is off, because the bottom line is people in general, and it's not just teachers or school staff, but we need to be able to balance our energy. People talk about time management and everything, and you know, it's not that. It's down to energy. If you have the energy, you can do phenomenal work, an amazing amount of, you know, stuff that you would think, oh my God, how did I get through that? How did I get that done? It's the energy. And the energy comes from being able to balance your nervous system to get out of stress mode temporarily. You'll go back into it when something happens and brings you back into it because your system goes into it automatically. So it's about really learning. Instead of being in stress mode almost all the time, which ends up in chronic stress, and then that leads to not being able to sleep, etc., which means you never get any recovery time. Even in sleep, you're not getting recovery time. So that really is the issue. It's the ongoing stress that creates this. So it's complete overwhelm. And unless you get recovery time, unless you get good sleep, you can't deal with what's coming up. So that's why the dread is there, or maybe there. So really what everybody needs to learn in general, but I'm just particularly focused on this conversation, obviously, on the school staff, is that way of managing their own energy and their own rest and recovery. That's the main thing that needs to be done. And if they don't know how to do that, then they're going back in the same state, in that overwhelmed state and with that dread. And they're already in possibly stress mode before they even start, even after their 2 months holidays.
5: So sometimes, what does the recovery process involve?
6: Basically, it's settling the nervous system and bringing the nervous system from stress mode into relaxation and coherent mode. And coherent mode is basically where there's this balance that you can function optimally. So in other words, you know, you create in the school community an optimum teaching and learning environment. Whatever is going on with teachers or the other school staff, it has a ripple effect. So everybody wants a really good school community where there's optimum learning for the children. And the bottom line is the children, but the teachers need to be right. The principal needs to be right. And the whole school staff need to be right for the children to thrive and to learn and to feel safe. The children need to be able to get into this safe feeling in their nervous system to even take in information. So that's really what's missing. And it's not, so they don't need another initiative. They don't need more information. You know, they don't need to be told there's something else they should be doing. They need something that they can actually sort of feel and then manifest themselves. So it's kind of like, okay, right, I know how to bring myself from stress mode into relaxation or coherent mode. And I know how to bring myself back again and again and again, because that's what we all need to do. So it's like getting out of this overwhelm and chronic stress into, yes, you will go into that threat mode, because that's what happens. It happens to all of us. It happens to you in your work and me in my work. but to come back from it is the key. And if we don't know how to do that, it just builds and builds and builds and burnout results. So it's kind of like fireproofing instead of firefighting.
5: Yeah. Okay. I mentioned public perception. Here are some of the texts. Tommy, don't forget to mention the holidays are paid holidays. Not for all teachers. Let's be fair here. There are many teachers who will be going back to schools this week who didn't get paid for their summer holidays. But just that's a perception. Another one says, teacher burnout. We are all burned out at times. There are parents burned out at work and must do homework with several kids in the evening. And do you hear us looking for sympathy? There are absolutely wonderful teachers, yes, and there are teachers who are there simply putting in the time. I'm frustrated listening to this interview. But that's the same in every part of life in a working environment.
6: Yeah.
5: You'll have wonderful workers, you'll have good workers, you'll have mediocre workers, you'll have a few bad ones as well, and that's just the way of the world. Another texter says, what about the rest of the staff? It's not just teachers. There are more people who are the backbone of schools and don't have any voice or very little voice to articulate their views and their concerns. This texter says, it's hard to understand how so many teachers experience burnout in their workplace when one considers they're now returning to work after a really long holiday. Other public servants would love to have their holiday breaks. This one says, I feel very strongly about the attitude and how privileged teachers are. To be honest, it's quite simply wrong. My last girl finished her Leaving Cert. Her results were brilliant, thank God, only because she educated herself. From last September all the way to the end of term, every day there were as many as 2 to 5 free classes every day. We gave up contacting the school, as we always felt that it fell on deaf ears. I certainly believe the tail is wagging the dog, talking to other parents all over the country, and it's the same everywhere. Teachers taking so much time off at random. Please don't mention any school, because as we all know, there are brilliant teachers everywhere. Show up for work and have some pride in what you do. I'm self-employed and I work every day. That's every day, Monday to Monday, Christmas as well. If I don't work, I don't get paid. Attitude is totally wrong. I know teachers that take sun holidays in September and October on school time. This shouldn't be happening. I have to go to work. There you are. That's public perception. And then there's the other side of the coin, and I'm glad to see this one coming in by email from Evelyn, who says, as a former teacher, now retired for 6 years, I can genuinely say that having worked in the private sector, having retired from teaching, I so wholeheartedly agree with the fact that teachers do experience different burnout to people who work in other sectors. The reality is the pressure of having to educate somebody's child can be really, really stressful. I know this from experience, and now having worked in another profession, I genuinely believe that people who don't work in teaching need to respect the responsibility of the job and what that entails. If these teachers didn't have the holidays that are afforded to them, a lot of them would end up with serious mental health problems. And one more, this says, when parents had to homeschool during COVID, they realized how difficult it was, and they were more than glad to see the schools reopen again. So it's not all negativity, which is nice to hear. So if teachers, burnout teachers this morning, want to really reflect on why they're burned out, do they need to sit down and read a book, or do they need to talk to people like you?
6: Yeah, you see, this is the thing, and it's not just about teachers, and I understand exactly everybody that texts in there. I can understand their point of view. I mean, we're speaking about teachers, because and not just teachers. I have mentioned whole school staff on several occasions, and that's where my focus would be. They can read a book, they can read lots of books. There's millions of books out there, you know, about stress and burnout and all the rest, but all of those things take more time, and this is the thing that I very much respect everybody's time, actually, including my own, and value what everybody does. And there are people there that are the backbone of these communities and that maybe don't get a voice sometimes as well. So I suppose there are loads of different things that people can do to support themselves in burnout, and that teachers can do to support themselves. But again, it feels like another thing to do. And if it's another thing to do, and if it's going to be more information and more overwhelm and overload, it's not really going to do what needs to be done. So just based on my experience, and this is sort of in response to, I worked with some principals in leadership recently in Mayo Education Centre last April. And I did a little session with them called Release and Reset. So it's about releasing the stress in a very practical way and resetting the nervous system so that you can sort of settle and move on and work optimally. And from that, I got the feedback that I got from the principals. They asked me, you know, is there something you can do for the whole school staff? Again, they wanted to support the whole school staff, not just themselves, not just the teachers, because they recognize the value of it. And then I spoke to Maura McNally, who's a leadership expert in the area. And she also said she felt that there was something needed here, something that was simple, practical, accessible, and worked in the shortest period of time, you know, actually worked, that you could see the benefits, and there's proven scientific benefits. And also the fact that I've worked with 10,000 teachers over a period of 12 years, I kind of have the insight on it. So what I have created, something based on all of that last April, that I'm providing on Zoom, and it is a whole school release and reset, whole school staff release and reset session, which can be done easily and effortlessly on Zoom. And it's not another thing to do. It is not a waste of time. It is valuing their time and valuing their energy. And I say it's kind of like, you know, when they say give someone a fish and you feed them for a day and teach them to fish and you feed them for a lifetime. This is like, I give them the fish because they need to taste the fish. They need to experience the nourishment. And then I teach them to fish too, because they need to be able to. It's almost like we're using the 25,000 breaths, and these are science-based practices. We're breathing anyway. So we all need to learn, whether you're, you know, school staff or somebody else, we all need to learn to use those breaths optimally. So for me, this is like setting up your fishing rod for the day. And then just checking in now and then when you feel a little strain, or you see a little strain on the rod, or even before you see the little strain. And then there's something you can do with the breath to change that and reset the system. Very simple, very practical.
5: If people want to know more about this, Dervil, how can they contact you or find out more about those Zooms?
6: I have on the website, is SUI.ie. So that's the Irish word for sit.
5: Okay.
6: C.ie. SUI.ie. Yeah.
5: That's a clever website.
6: It is. It means, you know, stop running around and sit down.
5: Sit.
6: Just for a moment.
5: Yeah. SUI.ie. Yeah. By the way, are you are you celebrating a birthday one of these days?
6: Oh, no. Yes, I did actually last week.
5: Okay. All right. Well, a little
6: birthday. A big birthday, yes. Tommy.
5: Okay.
6: A big birthday.
5: Milestone job. Anyway, wish Dervil a very happy special birthday, which she celebrates this week. But I don't know if I'm supposed to tell you who it's from.
6: Right.
5: Well,
6: if I say
5: FK, I'll give you that as a little starting point. Okay. All right.
6: Thank you very much.
5: Thank you very much. C.ie, SUI.ie. Interesting. Thanks so much for joining us on the programme.
6: Thank you very much, Tommy.
5: Have a good day. Take care.
6: Take care. Bye-bye.
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5: Jim says, I know of teachers who had part-time jobs during the summer break. No wonder they are suffering from burnout if they're working during their summer holidays. This is Niamh. She says, regarding teacher burnout, I will be teaching a lunchtime reset Pilates and breathwork class at ATU Castlebar, and there'll be evening yoga. Watch out for the posters, which will be going up soon. This is for teachers and staff and students as well. Thanks, Niamh, for sharing that. Lunchtime reset Pilates sounds good, and breathwork classes at ATU Castlebar and evening yoga. All geared at giving us all a rather stress-free body, let's put it that way. There was great celebrations down in Ackle. Fiona has been in touch. She says, good morning from glorious Ackle. Yesterday evening was a magical evening. We witnessed Sam Maguire being carried by Jack Carney and Duncan McHugh over the bridge in Ackle Sound. The community of Ackle and beyond came together. The standout moment for me was the pipe band leading the players and Sam over the bridge. It was goosebump moment. So well done to the pipe bands that came together to create something so magical. Isn't that nice, Fiona? You'll remember that for the rest of your life.
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5: Here's a question for you. What is the best way to try and shift Ireland's stubborn smoking rate? Because although we do rank amongst the lowest rate of tobacco use in Europe, our smoking rates have stalled at 17% since 2019. Well, the Irish Heart Foundation, the charity group, has said more has to be done to help smokers quit. And they believe by hitting smokers in the pocket is probably the best way. And they are calling for a 5% hike in excise on tobacco in the next budget in October, which would equate to about €1.60 on a pack of cigarettes, bringing 20 cigarettes to about €20.60 a pack. Now, if you're a smoker, how do you feel about this particular suggestion? Well, we're going to tease it out with Mark Murphy. He's Interim Director of Advocacy with the Irish Heart Foundation. You won't be a very popular man with the smokers this morning, Mark.
17: No, I expect not. And I think it's not just one silver bullet that will ever lead to someone quitting or achieving a smoke-free Ireland. I think there's a whole kind of range of measures that we need to introduce. And the main issue, the main item that we're actually obviously talking about today is increasing substantially the excise tax on tobacco. So it makes it more unaffordable, and particularly it makes it more unaffordable for young people who are the most price sensitive, who will never ever take up smoking. Okay. That's the hope.
5: Right.
17: But I think we also need to do more to help smokers to quit, which we can talk about as well.
5: Is there any scientific evidence to suggest that if you keep increasing the pack of cigarettes, it will deter people from smoking? Because I imagine that if you want a cigarette and you can't get off them, irrespective of the price, you'll do one of two things. You'll buy them on the black market, or you'll pay the price and you will, you know, you will compensate by maybe not buying cornflakes or not buying, you know, credit for your phone.
17: There is no doubt that tobacco and nicotine is one of the most addictive substances on the planet, and it can be seen as a tax on those most disadvantaged. But we know from the World Bank, from the WHO, to the most leading researchers into this area, that tobacco taxation is the most single effective way to reduce smoking in every single country. That's both for low income countries and for high income countries like Ireland. But as I said, it's not just one measure that we think will eliminate smoking. There needs to be a increase on tobacco taxation, but we also need to look at other measures that have helped reduce smoking, such as the workplace smoking ban, extending the workplace smoking ban to outdoor areas, helping smokers to quit. Like, the government takes in about 1 billion euro every year from tobacco taxation, but only actually invests about 20 million euro in helping people to smoke. And that's less than 1% basically of what they take in tobacco taxation. We

0: to stop smoking services, to help smokers to quit. So it's not just constantly a stick. There needs to be a carrot and stick approach. And I do think there's actually a lot of acceptance for tobacco taxation. We know from the HSC that about 83% of smokers regret ever starting to smoke. And we know from research that those smokers who have actually availed of the free, and it is free, the free stop smoking cessation support from the HSC, they have a much, much, much higher chance of quitting than going cold turkey. So it is a multi-range measure, but increasing tobacco taxation annually 5% above the inflation rate will kind of set a signal that tobacco tax won't be stopping, that cigarettes will be getting more unaffordable, and incentivizing smokers to quit now.
1: I think there are some European countries who in the next 2 to 3 years are going to implement bans on smoking for anybody under the age of 30 or something like that. I read that over the weekend. What about the vaping and the vape shops? Would the Irish Heart Foundation be in favour of banning vape shops?
0: Well, certainly we think there needs to be much more regulation on vape shops because at the moment they are a bit of an eyesore on high streets. And we think that's the balance at the moment is completely skewed the wrong way. Like if you walk down any high street, there is a sweet and vape shop or a pure vape shop. So there needs to be much more regulations on the planning permissions of vape shops. But we also need to see kind of greater restrictions on the advertising of vape shops when you walk into a vape shop. So it's not just constantly marketing these kind of fruity flavors and kind of colorful appealing flavors to young people. So we're also calling for an increased taxation on the vaping liquid, but in other kind of guises we've called for a ban on disposal vapes, a ban on flavors, a ban and introduction on plain packaging of vapes, because there was all this discussion about a few years ago that vapes were the solution to helping people to smoke. But the way they're advertised, the way they're marketed, especially by the tobacco industry who now own most of the vaping companies, they're marketed towards young people as a lifestyle device. They're not marketed as a smoking cessation device. So there is a role potentially for vapes and these novel products to help people to quit smoking. But the way they're marketed at the moment is purely targeted towards young people in an effort to capture a whole new generation that the tobacco industry can continue to make profits.
1: Okay, some of your calls. Liam says, regardless of the price, I am a 20-a-day smoker, can't give them up. Sorry, I am going to have to continue to smoke irrespective of whether the Irish Heart Foundation want to plant another 160 on my 20 pack of cigarettes a day. This one says, we need free NRT for all smokers. We also need to expand the smoking ban in the workplace to eliminate all smoking areas that still exist in pubs and normalising smoking in these environments. Loads of other people are calling in saying we should definitely ban cigarettes for under 30s in this country and make a significant stance in relation to all of that. Of course, your job in the Irish Heart Foundation is saving lives, and we also know the cardiovascular effects of cigarettes. So you're not trying to be a spoilsport here, Mark.
0: No. Unfortunately, when it comes to cardiovascular health, a lot of the things, like whether it's ultra-processed foods, alcohol, tobacco, they are unfortunately extremely bad for health, particularly tobacco. So there's no surprise why, as the National Heart and Stroke Charity, that we're trying to prevent people from smoking so that they will never have a stroke or a heart attack. And we know that tobacco taxation is the most effective way to reduce smoking. But as I said, there needs to be, and as your callers are saying, there needs to be much more to be done to help smokers to quit. But we know in the UK, they've brought in legislation that will effectively ban ban the sale of tobacco to anyone born on or after the 1st of January 2009. And we think Ireland should follow suit, because that legislation is going to apply up in Northern Ireland. And if that rule is happening in Northern Ireland but not in the Republic of Ireland, we think that's going to cause misalignment. So we need to see something else in the Republic of Ireland so we actually take away smoking from young people so we can create a smoke-free generation.
1: Okay. Mark, really appreciate your time. Thanks for joining us.
0: Thank you so much.
1: That's Mark Murphy there, Interim Director of Advocacy with the Irish Heart Foundation. And they are proposing a €1.60 increase in the price of 20 cigarettes in the budget in October, bringing the average price of a popular brand of cigarettes to €20.60.
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5: Texter suggests Alan Carr's book on quit smoking has a 95% success rate. So maybe smokers out there might have a look at that. Other texts, Marion says, I know of a shopkeeper who told a customer that cigarettes had just got an increase in the last budget. And the customer said, that's okay. Thought you were going to tell me that they were out of them. So again, it proves if you want them, you'll get them. We talked about the NRT, that free NRT for smokers. Loads of people are suggesting that would be a really, really good thing. So many people are calling in as well in relation to burnout and teachers. One texter says, some figures for you. Primary school teaching days, 182 days minus in-service days and internal meeting days and extreme weather days, if it happens, brings the primary school time down to 170 days. A five-day week, 30-hour week, secondary school week, 166 days minus similar in-service meetings, of which one day is given to parents, guardians and extreme weather days, bringing the secondary school year down to 155 days in the year over a five-day hour, 30-hour week. It's hard to see burnout or stress when working for less than that a year. That's Mary doing a few calculations. Brendan says teachers work around 180 days a year. They need to get over themselves. This one says no burnout in teachers 50 or 70 years ago. Release mechanisms are gone. They miss it. I pity them, this texter says. And in relation to teacher burnout, one more. I saw a post online that I could totally relate to, this texter says. I'm overwhelmed not because I couldn't cope, but because I did cope. I coped with the extreme behaviours unrelated to diagnosis, with the admin, the teaching, the learning, the child that found it hard to cope with school anxiety, the extracurricular activities and the paperwork. There are so many balls in the air for teachers. It's hard for them not to be overwhelmed. It's going up to 10 to 11 now.
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5: 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That's vhi.ie/running. So we asked you to tell us what is the song that's most likely to get you off the couch. Now, we had literally hundreds and hundreds of entries for this competition. But the song we've chosen today, and I can only play a snippet of it, is this one.

You know, I can see you getting off the couch already, yeah? Get those hands in the air, yeah? It's time to jump.

0: That is Van Halen and Jump, and it was nominated by lots of people, but Joe Glendon from Glen Island Castlebar. Joe, you were chosen by the computer as today's winner, and you've just won yourself that €100 voucher from Elvries to spend as you wish. And don't forget to check out vhi.ie/running to find out all about this year's VHI Couch to Park Run, that 6-week free program to get you up and at it. Here's a lady who's always up and at it, and that's Biddy Hughes at Westport Estate. Good morning, Biddy.
1: Good morning, Tommy. How are you?
0: I had a feeling when you were listening to that song, you were bopping along, were you?
1: Definitely uplifting, isn't
0: yeah,
1: it?
0: Yeah, your era. Oh, probably before your era, actually.
1: Oh, well before my era, Tommy. Jeannie Mack.
0: Come here. We always talk about Westport Estate. We have 4 minutes. Westport Estate has been the place for Westport Adventure Park and Westport House and Gracie's and all the stuff that goes on there. But a lot of people don't realise that the spa and the wellness issues at Westport Estate. And you've got the creme de la creme of stuff for people who enjoy spas and wellness.
1: We sure do. And just in line with what you're talking about this morning, Tommy, I mean, health and well-being is so important to people these days. And we have it in abundance here in the Grace, in our wellness and spa. So we've got a fabulous brand new gym, 20-metre pool, a beautiful sauna, steam room and hot tub. So right there, you've got everything you need to detox as well as get fit. And then we also have a fabulous spa with 6 treatment rooms upstairs. So your full health and well-being can be taken care of here at the Grace.
0: And where is it located on the estate?
1: So it's in the hotel.
0: In the Grace Hotel, right.
1: In the Grace Hotel, right on the estate. Yeah, so 7-minute walk from town. It's set in the lovely woodland setting. So it's a really relaxing environment. And then look at, we'd obviously invite people to consider maybe have a nice massage or a facial and then pop into Kelly's for a bite to eat afterwards and nourish your food, your soul.
0: And people can, I presume, purchase annual membership.
1: Absolutely. There's annual memberships available for the wellness centre, the gym and the pool. And then you also get some really good deals on our treatments and our products, our lovely Ground and La Bottega products in the spa. And then you also get a bunch of wellness classes, everything from HIIT workouts, strength and mobility. We do breath workshops. So a whole range of monthly classes are all included in the membership.
0: We're a bit lax, aren't we, when it comes to our own TLC? We try and divvy it out to everybody else. But when we decide to look after ourselves, we're more reluctant to do so. But this is one way of spoiling yourself in a positive way.
1: Very much so, very much so. And you can be as active or as relaxed about it as you wish. You know, sitting in a sauna is so good for you and that is so calming and relaxing. Equally so is a gorgeous full body massage. Or if you want to get stuck into a little bit of strength and conditioning, you know, pop into the gym or take up one of the classes. You really get to choose what you want to do for your own health and well-being. And you know what, with a membership, you can vary it. You know, you can have a nice, light, relaxing day one day, and maybe something a little bit more intense the next day. It's really nice to have that option.
0: It is. Well, I didn't realise there was a swimming pool in the Grace. So today's, that's my school day for today. So if
1: it's
0: listeners
1: gorgeous
0: out there want to pamper themselves, spas, hot tubs, swimming, facials, bit of grub afterwards, thegrace.ie, is that the website?
1: That's it, absolutely, thegrace.ie.
0: We have done the business in 4 minutes. Well done.
1: Thank
0: that's
1: you,
0: an achievement.
1: Me.
0: Thank you so much for joining us, Biddy.
1: Thanks a million, Tommy. Have a good day.
0: And
1: mind
0: you
1: yourself.
0: Too, and regards to all down at Westport Estate, home of Westport Adventure Park, Gracie's, the pizzas. It's busy there this week, that's for sure. And the weather's lovely. So get down to Westport Estate and take it all in, as we always say. That's more or less all we have time for on this morning's programme. Thank you very much indeed for being with us. Before I go, I just want to mention, Tex are wondering if there, any listeners would know where would take second-hand children's bikes. I've tried the charity shops, unfortunately to no avail. So maybe there's a charity out there or somebody who deals with children who would take a few second-hand children's bikes. If you want more details, call us here, please, and we'll pass that detail on to you. No problem, y'all, at all. Before I go as well, I just want to mention Bernie and Willie Winston. They're celebrating their 50th wedding anniversary today. Bernie and Willie, congratulations. All the very best to you from your best friend, Mary, with love and best wishes today. And good morning to my mammy, Katrina, who enjoys listening to Midwest on her morning walk. Now, this was at 10:15, so I apologise. Anyway, it brightens up her day. It's nice to know that we get up and we hopefully do brighten people's day. So Caitlin wants to say hello to Katrina, a very proud mummy, Katrina of Caitlin, and Caitlin, a very proud daughter of Katrina. So thanks for sharing that with us. And a texter says here, I'd like to mention St. John's Hospital in Castlebar. My mum is there a number of weeks, from the kitchen staff to the carers, the nursing staff, the doctors, just amazing. Can't thank them enough. And a friendly black cat is straying in the Carrimore Manulla area. Okay, more details, call us here at Midwest. And on the subject of losing money, this texter says, I lost money twice, got it back each time, thanks to honest people. Brilliant. There are honest people out there. That's it for today. Oh, I should mention Olivia Campbell again, who celebrates her birthday today in Brabazon Heights in Swinford, from Granny and Grandad Dunleavy. And they wanted me, and also from Auntie Sharon, by the way, Olivia, they wanted me to play Blue Moon by the Marcells, but unfortunately I've run out of time. But I do know Olivia is a big Man City fan. Although I do understand as well that there are other members of her family who are the other side, with the Red Devils. But anyway, it's your day today, Olivia Campbell, big Man City fan. Happy 8th birthday there in Brabazon Heights in Swinford. For me, Tommy Maron, producer Sarah Jennings, have a great day. Enjoy your Monday. Paul and Jerry are up next.
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10: Good morning, I'm Scott Stevens. Iran is threatening to shut down all oil exports from the Gulf. It's in response to the US saying today is economic D-Day for Tehran. US Treasury Secretary Scott Bessent says he will hit Iran with the greatest financial offensive ever marshaled as it rolls out economic sanctions to target Iran's trade partners. The details will be unveiled at a press conference at 6 p.m. Irish time this evening. Business editor Joe Lynham says Mr. Bessent has been criticizing countries for trading with Iran.
11: They facilitate the flow of its finances through exchange houses and free trade zones. They welcome Iran's flights and maintain registries on its behalf. In short, these countries calculate appeasement of the regime to be safer course, but they do well to consider the consequences of sustaining it. And this is what he's saying. We are going to launch this economic war, this D-Day war.
10: The funeral of the fourth of five teenage boys killed in the M9 crash will take place this morning. The funerals of three of the teenagers took place on Friday. Chief reporter Barry White has more.
12: 18-year-old Jeremy O'Brien's funeral mass will take place at the Holy Family Church in Aska at 11 o'clock, followed by burial in St Mary's Cemetery in Carlow. There was a heavy guard of presence in the town last night as the 18-year-old's remains were brought to the church. He was one of five teenagers killed when their car, travelling the wrong way on the M9, collided head-on with another vehicle just over a week ago. Three sisters and a young boy in the other car were seriously injured and remain in hospital. The final funeral for Jack Kennedy will take place in Athy tomorrow morning.
10: And still to come, over 20,000 complaints made to the CCPC in the first half of this year.
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10: Over 22,700 complaints were made to the CCPC in the first half of the year. Garden furniture retailer Rathwood was the most complained about company, with 737 complaints. Overall, faulty goods and services, pricing and contract performance were the top three most complained about issues. Director of Communications and Consumer Information with the CCPC, Aveen De Burka, says it helps to know your rights when it comes to contract performance.
14: What we tend to see there is travel, Ryanair, it's kind of travel delays, lost luggage, charges for baggage. But it's also companies as well where there's delays in deliveries. And again, really strong rights around that. So while we're seeing contract performance up there, very much up in line for the most part, consumers know there's something not quite right. They contact us and we're able to give them advice on it. So it does work to know your rights, and it does work. If your instincts are that there's something a bit off, contact us and we'll talk you through it.
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10: Any mist and fog will clear away quickly to leave a dry morning with sunny spells, turning hazy at times. It will turn cloudier during the afternoon and evening, with scattered light showers developing. Highest temperatures of 19 to 22 or 23 degrees in light, occasionally moderate east or southeast winds.
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10: Now, first in soccer, the final game of the Premier League weekend takes place tonight. Chelsea make the short trip to Craven Cottage for a West London derby with Fulham. Both clubs appointed new managers in the summer, with Xabi Alonso in charge of Chelsea, while Alvaro Arbeloa replaced Marco Silva at Fulham. Kickoff is at 8 o'clock. In golf, an even par round of 70 sealed the BMW Championship for Wyndham Clark. The American was three shots clear of Patrick Cantlay on 17 under. Rory McIlroy finished in third in Missouri. The Hollywood clubman went around in 69 yesterday to end on 13 under par. In motorsport, Lando Norris kept his championship hopes alive with victory at the Dutch Grand Prix on Sunday. The British driver remains in the hunt to secure consecutive titles after he finished on the podium alongside Mercedes, Kimi Antonelli and George Russell. Antonelli's second place finish was enough to increase his advantage at the top of the standings to 59 points. And lastly, the first goes to post at 10-5 in today's racing at Ballinrobe.
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20: 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And Patricia Casey from Carra Castle. 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
22: Monday morning, 9 minutes after 11. A very good morning from Paul and Jerry, and welcome along to the Mid-Morning Show. Jerry, what a lovely day we have weather-wise. You were right in your weather predictions.
23: What a lovely day we have, is right, Paul. On the back of what's been really, in fairness, a lovely weekend. Wasn't quite as sunny as today, as you can see, but nevertheless today, clear blue sky, brilliant sunshine, little bit of rain, they say, on the way, not an awful lot. What I want to know is, and I'd say you want to know as well, is what happened in Erris at the weekend.
22: Well, was there rain in Erris?
23: Was there rain in Erris?
22: Because last week we were astounded to find that they had a terrible summer weather-wise.
23: Correct.
22: So what was the weather like in Erris the weekend? Paul and Jerry would like to know. If you can tell us, 087-941-41. That's 087-941-41. 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You had a Manic Monday, Jerry. That's the song you selected for our first song.
23: 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An all-time classic.
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0: Ah, lovely. The Bangles and Manic Monday. Tell you what, Jerry, we'll nominate that song for the Bangles as today's Denoli's all-time classic.
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0: Now, will you please say hello to Erin McHale and Bell Derrick, who's starting his play school today, and this comes with best wishes from Ailish. And also, the giveaway stuff on Facebook Free Cycle page. If you check that out, I think someone was talking about second-hand bikes earlier on, so check that one out. I think that's what that might be in relation to Jerry. Can you please play Liam McLaughlin's new song, Everybody's Dance? Looking forward to hearing him in the Great National Hotel in Ballina tomorrow night. And please play Dana, our radio lock, a knock for Raymond in Turnbridge, Jerry.
2: Very good. Now, Friday evening I was on the way out here and I went into Carraboyle and I met a lovely, lovely man. Uh-huh. And he says, I listen to ye two every day of the week. And I said, good man yourself. And he says, come round to the back of the van, you'll see what I do.
0: Right.
2: I said, sound. And he had this massive big Renault van there anyway. He opened up the doors. And what does he do, Paul? He sells sauces.
0: Sauces?
2: Taste goodness, sweet chilies. He had a van load of it. So he says to me, does Paul like sauce? Oh, I said, Paul loves sauce. I said, Paul can be very saucy. And he loves sauce. So he gave us, sweet chili sauce. And he gave us goodness garlic mayo. And he gave us taco sauce.
0: Oh,
2: and
0: taco, right.
2: Yeah, and that was only a fraction of what he had. It was like the travelling shop years ago.
0: Right.
2: And I says, what do you do? He says, I go around the country selling these sauces. They're made here in Ireland. I think they're made in Carlow or somewhere like that. They've won all kinds of awards, in fairness to them. And he says, I'll be above now in Cavan on Monday and Tuesday. That's today and tomorrow. And he says, I've listened to you like I always do. Will you give me a mention? Well, I said, certainly so.
0: What's it called again?
2: It's called Taste Goodness Sauces.
0: Right.
2: And that's only three. There's all kinds, like there's barbecue sauces and there's Southwest sauce and there's all kinds of different sauces.
0: Fair play to
2: and I'm told people I brought it in here when the young ones saw the other ones, their eyes lit up.
0: We're
2: having a saucy Monday as well as a manic Monday. But, and you know, with all the excitement, I got excited when I saw the back of the van. Because it was just like a travelling shop, but it was great to see it. So maybe he's tuned in. I hope he is. He said he would be. And he might just WhatsApp us on his name, because he was a lovely, lovely gentleman.
0: For that. Now, I was talking to Helen Dolan the other day, and Helen suggested I play this particular song from Joe Dolan. She said, I had heard it before. She said, have you heard this one before? It's called False Promises. And I remember hearing it years ago, Jerry. It's a good old song from Joe Dolan. So let's play it now. It's called False Promises.

0: Oh, what a fantastic voice. Joe Dolan, lovely song called False Promises. Our air time in Midwest is 20 past 11.
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0: Nice country classic there from Billy Joe Spears from a good number of years back. It's called What I Got in Mind. Now, Jerry, you have some requests.
1: Do you know what we'll have to do as well today? You know that beautiful big song that we both like from Michael English? You know, the big intro into it.
0: Take Me Back.
1: Yeah. What about it today, do you reckon?
0: Well, I tell you, Glenn Amady.
1: Yeah.
0: He's in Glenn Amady tonight.
1: Yeah.
0: It's a church concert tonight. Yeah. Very special church concert with Michael English. And he's full band tonight. And it's going to be a wonderful occasion. I think doors open 7. I'd say it starts about 8 o'clock. Very special evening tonight with Michael English for the all part of the Glenn Amady Summer Festival. Beautiful church concert tonight with Michael and the band. And you will not regret going, I can tell you that. Now, let's have a look at some of the stories making the pages of the papers, Jerry. First story up, immigrants must pass citizens quiz to stay.
1: Yep, things are tightening up in that department now, it seems. First of all, a move to tighten up the government rules on proposed new measures that will allow recent arrivals to prove they can speak English, are of good character and have enough money in their bank before being considered for a passport. Those are the criteria you have to pass. But people applying for citizenship will also have to prove that they've lived in Ireland for 8 years, up from the previous 5 years. Applicants will also soon have to prove that they've not been in receipt of social welfare payments. Mm-hmm. And also there'll be a couple of other things as well as regards being asked questions about Ireland, about the history of Ireland, maybe some of the politics of Ireland. They're just going to tighten it up a little bit.
0: So they have to have English, really?
1: Yeah. Oh, yeah, they'll have to have English, is right. And they'll be tightened up in the criteria. But I do know for a long time that people, like way back, I think my mother did the American citizenship in 1963. She went in to become an American. She was in America from 1958. And after 5 years, then you could go in and do your exam. And back in 1963, it was a really, really tough exam. You had a myriad of questions that you had to answer and all kinds of things, and you were really put through your paces before they granted you citizenship. So it's probably.
0: And of course, here and in other countries, you just lifted the gate and anybody was welcome.
1: Yeah, that was kind of the way it was, really, but I'm afraid that's beginning to turn around and change around now a little bit. Now, these are proposals that are going to cabinet, so it'll probably be a while before we'll see this in action. You never know, Paul, but it's definitely. There's changes afoot. Okay. We'll put it that way. Changes afoot.
0: For sure. Now, security camera numbers set to soar with a new campaign. Tell me more.
1: Yep, they're looking at all kinds of different. There's, it seems across Ireland there are about 14,000 internet-operated security cameras at the moment. But this is going to greatly increase, and it's going to greatly increase on the roads for a start. You're going to see a lot more of them, and they'll also be expected to have an awful lot more security cameras in cities and maybe bigger towns as well, watching footpaths, watching certain areas of towns, watching maybe crime black spots. And as I said, the other big area we're going to see an awful lot more cameras is on our roads. We're going to start seeing an awful lot more. And those, you know, those average speed cameras as
0: not
1: well.
0: Not just, they'll be all over the place.
1: Yeah, yeah, they're being really called for. And the other ones that you really have to watch, because I even don't understand how that works, but I do know it's
0: well, you go for it. When you enter one camera, right?
1: Yeah.
0: And then we say it's 10 miles to the second camera. If your average speed is, they'll know your average speed is above the speed limit. And then they catch you. Wow. So they know the time from camera A to camera B.
1: Okay.
0: They said, bat book now is going too fast. Ticket straight away. So now, be careful on that. Technology is right. Go on.
1: Before we leave all of that, the frightening thing was, did you see that mirror-type accident that took place in the UK over the course of the weekend?
0: I did. Wicked to
1: five
0: the world
1: young fellas again and two police officers.
0: Yeah.
1: Almost like a mirror image of what happened here in Ireland.
0: But that's all for thrills on TikTok.
1: It's this blooming, this social media has so
0: it's
1: much answer for it.
0: Yeah.
1: It really is. Because some of those ones in England had posted up TikTok of where they were at a police high-speed police chase a couple of months back. And they just posted up there and let it off for thrills and spills. Look where they are today.
0: Yeah.
1: Unbelievable.
0: Now, good news story. Yeah. Well, good news if cancer can be a good news. But new skin cancer patch looks very hopeful.
1: It does look very hopeful, is right, and it's been developed. It's a 3D printed patch. It's been developed in Queen's University in Belfast. And what it means is that this little patch will be put over the spot where you have the skin cancer, and it contains small, small little micro needles. And these small little micro needles contain the necessary drugs to combat the cancer. So rather than getting the old fashioned injections into various parts of your body for this and other types of treatment, these patches will be put on. The microneedles, it'll be very localised as well, so it'll be full concentration on where the cancer is, rather than the old-fashioned injections, the drug has to go in through the bloodstream, and that takes a while to reach its spot.
0: So they're hopeful.
1: Really, really hopeful about this. I heard one of the professors that developed it talk on the radio this morning about it, and this looks like really good news for anyone who, as you say, is unfortunate enough to have skin cancer. Mm.
0: Now, for years and years and years, we've been looking for a cure for this on the programme. People have suggested, made many suggestions about snoring. snoring.
1: Yeah.
0: Well, scientists are studying new anti-snoring technology.
1: Well, I think they've finally found out now what causes it. And they're saying the louder snores are the result of an unsteady airflow across the soft tissues of the mouth. So from the epiglottis, say, when you open your...
0: Right.
1: Some people kind of sleep with their mouth open, you know. And it seems that's deadly for the snoring. So they've found out what the problem is finally. Now they're going to have to try in a way to stabilise these soft tissues in the mouth for people who do snore. So
0: how are they going to do that?
1: Well, that's where they've just...
0: Will it be really a tablet or will it be... Whatever?
1: Will it be a tablet? Will it be in cases maybe, I don't know, in extreme cases...
0: A patch.
1: Will it be a little bit of surgery? You know, that might have to correct a few issues here in the mouth and the soft tissue part of the mouth. I don't know. But at least they say now this is the definitive reason as to why people are snoring, the way the air flows over the soft tissues. The back
0: so
1: of
0: have
1: the
0: you
1: mouth.
0: A timeline on it?
1: No. I have no timeline on it. This is very early, this information that's come out in the papers today. Very early. They're working away on it. But look, at least it's a start. Because no one... Snoring was a mystery, really, wasn't it? No. But Lord God, it's some dose for anyone.
0: It's wicked to the word of God. We have fears. Now, Jerry, some people absolutely love Kinnescully. Some people can't get it at all. But comedian Pat Short has tipped Kinnescully for a Christmas comeback.
1: Yeah, now, I don't even think they're going to make a new episode. How this all came about is, as we know, Brendan O'Carroll has injured himself in some way, shape or form. And it meant that he has pulled out of recording both the Christmas special and the New Year's Eve special for BBC. Mm. It seems for years they've become kind of an institution on Christmas night and a New Year's Eve that you see a Brendan O'Carroll new Mrs. Brown's Boys. That's gone. And so the word on the street now is that RT have to do something. They have to fill that slot on Christmas night, that they're going to take out maybe a former Kilnacully Christmas special, Kilnascully.
0: Or repeat it.
1: Dust it down and let it rip.
0: Yeah. Right, okay, well, it's a cheap way of doing things.
1: I'd say probably, I don't know, but I think maybe because they were saying, well, why would you not get a new one? Well, you see, here we are now.
0: Easier said than done.
1: It's almost the 1st of September.
0: It is, yeah. They'd another chance.
1: Write a storyline, assemble a cast, get it all together. No. But Pat Short is hopeful anyway that it'll be his fizzog under the various characters that he has that'll grace the stage of the RT for the Christmas night special.
0: Now, Jerry, who paid $2.8 million for a football?
1: That person is considered no more than a private collector. That's all they'll say about the person for security reasons.
0: And what football did they pay?
1: This is Maradona's Hand of God ball. Do you remember that the infamous Hand of God Maradona football score? Well, it's an Adidas Azteca ball, and it was used in this World Cup fixture back in 1986. And anyway, it meant that Argentina won the game 2-1, controversially at the time, and it was sold in a British auction house to someone we believe possibly from Dallas, Texas. That's as near as it could go. Dallas, Texas, for the exact amount of €2,853,366. Isn't that
0: They must have money to burn. No doubt about it. $2.8 million for a football.
1: Oh, do you know something? I heard Hugh Grant on I didn't know Hugh Grant. One of the things he does is he collects art.
0: He does, is right, yes.
1: And he bought do you know our friend Andy Warhol?
0: Yes.
1: The boy that was wee-weeing on the galvanise.
0: Yeah.
1: Anyway, he bought a piece, $2.8 million. And they said, you are absolutely, you have more money than sense. He said, all right, I'll chance it anyway. See, now he said, I've got burned him many a time as well. I'm no expert.
0: Right.
1: Anyway, didn't he flog it there quite recently? How much?
0: Four.
1: 28.5
0: 28.5
1: 28
0: Well, fair play to you, Hugh Grant. And what does the painting depict?
1: I think it's the one, I think it's, it seems, I saw the
0: is
1: image.
0: Is the one he piddled on?
1: No. The one he piddled on will never be sold. That's considered priceless. That's in the Museum of Modern Art in America.
0: Right, okay.
1: This is a depiction, I think, of... give me your name. She died there in 1962. Marilyn Monroe.
0: Right.
1: I think it's one of those, like, chronographic images of Marilyn Monroe.
0: Yes, Marilyn.
1: And anyway, moved it on, $28.5 million.
0: Well, fair play to him.
1: So it just goes to show what can happen. So Maradona's ball, in a few years' time, could be worth $20 million.
0: Maybe.
1: Investment.
0: What's on the telly tonight, Jared?
1: Right, Paul. The Beat the Lotto, the story of how the downtrodden 1980s Ireland inaugurated a national lottery. How the story of the national lottery came to be,
0: came
1: really.
0: About.
1: Yeah, 9:35 on RT1 tonight. Then we'll press on at high speed to Channel 4, and there you'll get Martin and Roman's Irish road trip. Controversial. Some people like it. Some people say it's kind of depicting us as pure leprechaun job again.
0: Who's road trip?
1: Martin and Rowan Kemp.
0: Oh, yes, I know them from England.
1: Martin was in one of those bands from the 80s.
0: Rowan Kemp's
1: son now presents The One Show. So they've been in Ireland for the last few weeks and they've been going around, but they're kind of a bit controversial. People are saying pure leprechaun stuff altogether, trying to find the crazy. Yeah. Now, I haven't seen it, so I can't comment. Yeah. Maybe one of our listeners who have seen it will be able to comment on it and say yes or no. And then we'll go to Street Cops Catching the Obs on Channel 5, Paul, at 8 bells tonight. How about it now?
0: Now, Stuart Moyle's having a big night in the MacWilliam Hotel in Tamaras and Erie, September. Fair play to him. Lots and lots of special guests. 2nd of September. Mm. We steward well with that. Here's one of his big songs.
2: We're going with the Dubliners this time. One called the Black of a Band. Everybody sing along.

0: yourself, Stuart. Stuart Moyles, his big night coming up in the Mac William Park Hotel in tomorrow. Simon Casey, a load of others as his special guest. Now, Jerry, I can't find that song from Liam McLaughlin. Can't find that in our system here. So maybe, Liam, if you're tuned in, you might pop us a copy of that. Please play Dana or Lady of Knock for Raymond and Sharon Bridge. And Martin Cuff has been requesting a song called Arms to Hold Me Tight. There's some suggestions. Now, what have you got, Jerry?
1: I'm wondering if you could give a shout-out and a thank you to the wonderful Mayo man from Bonnycondlin who stopped on the roadside outside Strokestown to help us change a flat tyre on Sunday. I'm from Mayo, but I've lived in Dublin for 25 years. We had a car full of stuff to stay in Mayo for a few days, three children, a dog, etc. And he didn't hesitate to stop and help, even though they were on their way to a concert in Dublin. I don't know how long we would have been there without his help. You can't beat the Mayo folk. Thanks again, says Laura from Strade. Please put my message out today.
0: Well, gotta be the market. Right, let's go. Can I move on to the music? Derek Ryan and Jack Keogh together have a big hit with this one.

0: and Jack Hill, Plow on Paddy.
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0: Now, that, of course, Ed Sheeran, big, big song from him. My Midwest, I'm wondering if Joe Byrne wrote it, Lord Amor, for 2025. Can you tell us that, Ger?
1: Well, I know that Joe Byrne has a big involvement with that magazine, Glor Amor, every year. In fact, I think he could be one of the editors. So I presume he did write for it, for 25,
0: okay.
1: I presume.
0: So maybe someone will give us more detail. Can you please wish Keane Edwards from Ballina a very happy birthday? Lots of love from your godmum, Lily. Any chance of a Cliona Hagan song? We haven't lined up in a couple of minutes' time. Another listener wants me to play something from Gina and the Champions, and we'll do that. And speaking of Gina, by the way, Jerry, next June, for the two sunshine trips in June, to our annual trips to Spain, 31 years going there now, Gina will be on both of them.
1: Wow.
0: And if you're thinking of flying from Knock, Joe Walsh Shores tells me that the Knock flights are selling like hot buns. Now it's not till next June, so if you're thinking of a sunshine trip with Paul, 1 week being headlined by Mike Denver, 1 week being headlined by Michael English, it is time to book.
1: Rock and roll, baby.
0: Now, what have you got, Jerry?
1: Rock and roll. Hello, Paul and Jerry. We had a great night on Saturday night at the Lip Sync in the Oakland in Glenamaddy. Great performances from everyone. Great community spirit. Well done to all the committee. The new song, please, from Kevin Prendergast about Mayo's win. Now, this is the thing about this. I remember Kevin, indeed, years and years ago telling me that he had a song in the bag, ready to roll. And I think Michael Cummins, in fairness to him, could have got his hands in it and could have spun it last night. I don't know. So we'll find out. Maybe Michael is listening in and he let us know, because I haven't seen it, but I've heard about it. And he played it last night, so it'll be interesting to hear it. And Patsy Hopkins says, lads, when you're playing Michael English, don't forget me. The Irish summer has not been too bad at all this summer. Just right. Not like Europe. Not too hot. Just a few showers here and there, and it kept the dust down, says Tony. And then there's a black Labrador, Paul, missing in the Dougree Kilkenny area. Answers to the name Siri. No collar on Siri, but anxious to get the dog back to its owners.
0: Okay, got to meet a Margaret. Listener requested Gina. Here she is.

0: Gina and the Champions on the programme today, and a requested piece called Mama Mama. Time now for a moment of inspiration.
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1: Hose pipe ban to be lifted for 13 counties, including Mayo, Galway, Roscommon and Sligo this Wednesday night. While excise duty on fuel may be paused, government intake on the VAT charge continues to rise, according to the chair of the Consumers Association of Ireland. Galway City councillors receive over €1 million in salaries, allowances and expenses, according to newly published 2025 figures. Latest Daft.ie rental report shows average Mayo market rent prices are nearly 10% higher than this time last year, and Domino's, with branches in Ballina and Castlebar, launch a major recruitment drive for 300 new team members across the country. We'll have all these stories and more on the way from one.
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1: Sunny spells this afternoon with scattered light showers developing later. Highest temperatures of 19 to 22 or 23 degrees in light, occasionally moderate east or southeast winds.
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0: Nice one from Tina Hagen. By the way, Jerry, she's gone into the gastro pub business now because she's opened her own bar in Athlone. And very nice too, we're told.
1: 1 million percent, and I hear it's going full steam ahead. It's lovely, I hear. Is it in the heart of Athlone, Paul?
0: Right in the heart of Athlone, yeah. Ooh, just a little bit up from Eddie Murphy's. Yeah, that's where it is. Nice. Bang smack in the heart of Athlone. So we wish her well on that.
1: Yeah.
0: Now, we found a version of Cowboy Dreams. We'll play that for all in the Irish Harbour Bar in Port del Carmen in a couple of minutes' time. Please wish Olivia Campbell a happy 8th birthday. She's from Swinford. Lots of love from Auntie Patricia and Uncle Paul and the two cousins, Caden and Jason, as well. Good morning, Paul and Jerry. Listening to your brilliant show, as always. I was at the TF on Saturday night at the Country Night with David James, Sandy Kelly, T.R. Dallas, John McNichol, as well as some others, and it was fantastic. The TF management and staff should be very proud of themselves. It's a wonderful venue and we had a wonderful, wonderful night. So I'm sure Pat Jennings very much appreciates that. What do you think of the two-bedroom cottage in Roundstone going for over €1 million, Jerry?
1: Well, you see, Roundstone is Roundstone. Cottage. Most desirable part of the country.
0: Wow, most over desirable. €1 million. I'm looking to swap seated tickets for a standing ticket for Friday, the 4th of September in the TF. So that's a standing... they're looking to swap a seated ticket for a standing ticket, if anyone's interested. Where can I get the rendition of Solitaire by Joe Dolan that you played around 20 past 11 today? I can't find it online, said Martin Hayes in Tormakini. Well, Martin, no wonder you can't find it, because it wasn't Solitaire we played. It was one called False Promises. Mm. That's it was a beautiful version of it, I have to say so myself. So that's what it is, Martin, is False Promises. Why don't RTE put on the Three Hail Marys or one of those plays on Christmas night, a listener said. So now there's some food for thought. Please wish Michaela Regan in Kilkelly a very happy 12th birthday. Lots of love from all the family, and can you please play something from Michael Jackson? Uh-huh. Also, could you please play Shuni Cramsey Late Night Conversation for me, please? It's a great song, and this comes from a Galway listener. And what have you got, Jerry?
1: Right, for Amanda Finnerty in Moygowna, who celebrates her birthday today, a very happy birthday, Amanda, from Mom and Dad. And a caller said there were a few things that needed to be changed in that Kevin Prendergast song, and they were changed to bring it right up to date, and it was absolutely beautiful, the song.
0: So okay, we'll find that for
1: Michael.
0: One
1: with interest, I'll tell you. Please give a big shout out to Christian and Mikey on the way fishing on a beautiful sunny day on Clue Bay, and they're just getting over last night's celebrations with Sam Maguire and Ackle Island. What a day for our parish. It was fantastic. Please play something by Smokey for Breda, and again, the new Mayo song from Kevin Prendergast, if ye can at all. It's a fantastic piece of work. There's another
0: one. We will try and get that tomorrow. Now, Cowboy Dream, Jerry. We couldn't find the Jimmy Nail version, but you found another version.
1: Found a version from the man that wrote it, Paddy McAloon, Paul. And Paddy McAloon headed up a group called Prefab Sprout.
0: Okay.

0: Yeah, Cowboy Dreams. Now, Cleo Winters' new song, Silver Threads and Golden Needles, has been requested for her niece Maggie, who's listening in. We'll try and get to that before the end of the program. Another listener, you're looking to swap a seated ticket for a standing ticket with the Saw Doctors in the TF on the 4th of September. Any chance of the Murphys and a song called Kelly, said for Frank and Thady in June. We'll get to that in a few minutes' time. Sean Kane, please wish him a very happy birthday. And this comes from his many fans, and please play a song from him. Also, Aoife Neil has been requested for DJ Watson, and DJ Watson's looking for her CD, and also asked me to play maybe Seven Drunken Nights, or another nice song before 12 o'clock. I'm afraid I'm late with the request, but we'll try and get to the song in a little while. Swinford Agriculture Show was a fantastic day out for young and old, and well done, Jerry, to all involved.
1: Absolutely, and I heard David Connor turned in a fine performance there as well, for he was lovely. The man banging out the tunes. Now it's competition time, Paul. A Summer Country with the Stars coming to Claremorris Town Hall this Friday the 28th of August for an unmissable show featuring five super acts: Declan Ernie, Mick Flavin, T.R. Dallas, John Hogan and John Glenn. And tickets at €30 are on sale now from the box office on 094-931-0999. That's 094-931-0999. Today we want you to be caller 4 to Sarah.
0: 0818-3055. That's 0818-3055.
1: And say country.
0: And say country, simple and you can win. That's as simple as that. Now, Tonight is a very special night in Glenamaddy, in the St. Patrick's Church in Glenamaddy. Tonight, Michael English will take the stage. It's going to be a wonderful show. Last couple of tickets available if you want to make a quick fire decision. You will not regret it. Hear beautiful tunes like this one from Michael English.

0: Wonderful song, written for him by Phil Coulter. A well sung there by Michael English. He's in Patrick's Church in Glenimady tonight. What a night that's going to be. Oliver Kelleher time, it's 20 past 12.
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0: Now, after the break, some more great songs, so don't go away.
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0: Yeah, by you.
1: Ah, nice one from the Hikings, all about chess and rainbows. Now, Jerry, you've got the results of our Summer Night with the Stars competition.
0: Yeah, so caller four, Paul, is Peggy Battles from Tubbercurry in the County Sligo. Peggy Battles will have a great night in the Town Hall Theatre in Clemorris on this coming Saturday, Friday night.
1: Enjoy that. Now, what else you got,
0: Jerry? I have another thing in now from a caller by email to studio@midwestradio.ie. Lads, I heard you play Plough on Paddy there earlier on, and it put me in mind of years ago when I was in England of a thing called a ploughman's lunch. I was never brave enough to have it, but I'm just wondering, does anyone remember the ploughman's lunch and what was in it? Because it seemed to be a big plate of all kinds of different things. Does anyone remember
1: that? I heard of the ploughman's lunch, but I don't know what's in it.
0: Yeah, I don't know what's in it either.
1: Maybe someone could tell us that.
0: We'll try and find out. And maybe we'll here's a couple of things now from Generation Z as well that came into us. The Riz. Do you know what the Riz is?
1: The Riz?
0: Yeah,
1: no.
0: Stop rizzing me.
1: So stop rizzing you.
0: With Gen Z now. No, that's what I thought as well. No, it's kind of like the ability to charm someone.
1: To charm someone.
0: You're risen me now.
1: You're turning on the Riz, baby.
0: Yeah, the Riz. See, they're shaking their heads abroad now. I have that upside down, haven't I, Sarah?
1: Yeah. she's laughing at you.
0: I have it right. Yeah. So I'm right on that one. So this Generation Z thing is big time now at the moment.
1: Mm.
0: And so the Riz is, baby, you know how to charm.
1: You're turning on the Riz.
0: What about touchgrass?
1: Touchgrass?
0: Yeah. Touchgrass.
1: What's that?
0: That's telling someone you have enough done on the phone now and you have enough on the internet for yourself. Go out and touch grass. Go out and take a breath of fresh air.
1: Or a walk for yourself.
0: Or go out and take a walk for yourself and take a breath
1: of fresh air. Go out and touch grass.
0: Yeah,
1: right.
0: Exactly. And if you say something like, I'm dead. Claffy, I'm dead after that joke. It means that was a really, really funny joke.
1: I'm dead after that joke.
0: Into the funny thing, how it has all changed, really, like, you know. Mm. But the Riz is the one, anyway, for today. Let's see if we can work the Riz into some kind.
1: The Riz, okay. Let's play a song from the Bertie Boy. Yeah. The Bertie Boy is our very own Sean Kane. Here's

0: great song.
1: Talent in abundance he has. That's our very own Sean Kane, the Bertie Boy, and a great song from him called I'll Be There, Jerry.
0: I'll Be There is right. Now, for the Western Alzheimer's Association, they're looking for volunteer befrienders, and they're needed in all areas, really, in fairness. So if you're out there and you have an hour or two to spare a week to maybe go and spend a little bit of time with someone that might be suffering from Alzheimer's, well, Lucy is the name of the lady you need to contact, and Lucy's number is 094-936-4900. That's 094-936-4900. Simple as, if you had an hour and a week, maybe 2 hours a week that you could spare, spend a little bit of time with someone that has Alzheimer's, maybe bring them for a little walk, talk about the old days, etc. Anything like that would be a big help, and our friends at Western Alzheimer's would greatly appreciate any volunteer that would give of their time.
1: Okay, now, Jerry, let's have an old golden oldie this time from ABBA. They recorded so many great songs. This is just one. It's one of my favourites. Have a listen to this.

0: Oh, Lord, they were terrific. That's ABBA. And of course, the music lives on through big musicals, Jerry, and of course, that big hologram show over in London that still continues to run. A fantastic show it is, too. If you ever get a chance to go to London and see it, that ABBA show is terrific. But that's one from them from many years back. Any chance to play Brian Call for the two hermits in Carrigdon and County Donegal? That's Shamie and Calvin. We'll try and get something in from Brian if we can.
1: He did a lovely version of Hometown on the Foil. And it's funny that came in, because I was only thinking of his version of Hometown on the Foil the other day, Brian Call.
0: Right, well, you find it again now, Jerry. We'll play. You have it. Well, we'll play it next now. Anyway, Jerry, a ploughman's lunch.
1: Oh, yes, Mags, go on.
0: Mags tells us a ploughman's lunch consists of French bread, a piece of cheese, Branston pickle or piccalilli, French onion slices and butter. Manny's a ploughman I served in my time in London, and I still love it today. I keep up the good work, said Mags. So that's what it is, Jerry.
1: Do you like
0: French
1: pickles,
0: bread?
1: Paul?
0: No, me. To be honest with you, no, not fond of them. But anyway,
1: do you ever have a pickled egg?
0: No.
1: Oh, did you? Oh, a pickled, yes. Now, a pickled egg is a lovely thing.
0: Right.
1: So it is. You hard boil your eggs and you put them into vinegar then for a while and you take it out fully intact. And do you know what the vinegar does? It makes it lovely and sweet. Try your pickled egg somewhere along the line.
0: Well, I certainly will.
1: And I think you'll enjoy it.
0: Now, another listener was at John Glenn at the weekend. I think he was in Ahagour, and he was in Ahagour, and he was absolutely mighty. What about a song called The Road Is Calling? As a listener said, we have to try and pay that. But you found one from Brian Call, Jerry.
1: I found one from Brian Call, Paul, because this is a great version of a great song. Hometown on the Foil.
0: For the two hermits in Carrigdon.

0: Nice version.
1: Isn't that nice?
0: John McNichol does a lovely version of it as well. Nice from Brian Cole, Hometown on the Fire.
1: Brian Cole was a great man for jackets. Do you remember his jackets?
0: That's right, that's right. Yeah, yeah.
1: He said that he used to import them in from the United States of America, those jackets. And I wouldn't like to tell you what he's told me he paid for one jacket once upon a time.
0: Go on, tell me.
1: You reckon he paid $4,000?
0: $4,000 for a jacket?
1: It was all rhinestones and all kinds of different things.
0: Well, I'll tell you now, John McNichol isn't behind the door when it comes to sexy jackets.
1: But McNichol,
0: he'd
1: never pay 4,000 for a
0: jacket. Well, I don't know, but I'll tell you, they look the part. Anyway, that's one from Brian Cole, anyway, Jerry. Hometown on the Foil. Maze time now, it's 20 to 1.
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0: Now, stay with us. A song about Kerry is on the way from the Murphys after the break.
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0: Hello, this is Paul Claffey. 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

0: the 17th of January, Killarney from the 1st to the 5th of February, and Westport the 15th and 19th of March. 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

0: Talented singers, talented songwriters. Mm. That, of course, the Murphys, and a lovely song called Kerry. I like that one. Do you, Ger?
1: It's a beautiful song. In fairness to them, they are, as you said, very talented singers and songwriters. Yeah. Great stuff.
0: That's nice. Now, what have we got?
1: Paul and Gerry, please say a big thanks to all the members of the Ballyhonest Genealogy Group for their excellent event over the weekend, Windows into History, exploring, preserving the rich history of rural shops. It was most interesting. And also, I think there was a film produced about the great Paddy Joe Tighe.
0: That's right.
1: Yeah, and I heard great reports about it as well. There was a little film section of that filmed in here the day he was in with Margaret Barry's grandchildren. But it was played to a packed house, the town hall, the other night in Ballyhonest, and I'm told people absolutely love
0: it. Well, he's unique. There's no doubt about it, Paddy Joe.
1: The bearded troubadour.
0: That's
1: what they call him. Now, one more thing for me, Paul. Lads, can you remind us what date is the Stuart Miles concert on in the McWilliam Park Hotel? And I see here in front of me, that's Wednesday, the 2nd of September, which will be Wednesday week.
0: Right, and Wednesday a big lineup he has.
1: Big lineup he has, is right, no doubt about
0: it. Right, where are we going musically?
1: How
0: now?
1: About some pop royalty?
0: Lovely.
1: How about this? Boy Meets Girl, Waiting for a Star to Fall for a Monday.

0: Yeah, waiting for a star to call. Now, Jerry, a listener is wondering, is it possible to buy tickets on the door for the Michael English Church concert tonight in Zanimati? And Joe Conniff tells me there's a couple of tickets left, so there is possible to buy them at the door tonight for what promised to be a wonderful night tonight in Zanimati.
1: Here's a nice little bonus now for someone as well, because two tickets have literally been handed into my hand, and I've left them with Sharon at reception. So if you'd like to go along, if you're in the Ballyhonus area now, and you want to pop into Sharon, there's two tickets for the Michael English Show in St. Patrick's Church in Glenamaddy tonight. Free, gratis, and for nothing. They've just been handed into my hand here.
0: First person in the door to our studios in Ballyhonus, two tickets for them tonight in Glenamaddy.
1: Nice little
0: bonus. Another listener is looking for two tickets for Electric Picnic. If anyone come out for Electric Picnic, we have a listener looking for two tickets. If that would be possible, give us a call here indeed.
1: Big show that, isn't it?
0: Is. Oh, big show. Yeah. Everybody and anybody is on that particular show. How are we in time? Will we squeeze in two more?
1: Well, do you know something? I see Shoni Cramsey is on there. God, we probably won't. Shoni, I'd say, might do it for us.
0: All right, Shoni Cramsey. Yeah, so, from Paul and Jerry and all the team here, God be the Margot for your company. Back, God willing, with more of the same tomorrow. Enjoy the sunshine. Have yourself a wonderful day. Here is a good song from Shoni.

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1: 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The headlines.
13: Hosepipe ban to be lifted for 13 counties, including Mayo, Galway, Roscommon and Sligo this Wednesday night.
14: While excise duties on fuel may be paused, government intake on the VAT charge continues to rise, according to the chair of the Consumers Association of Ireland. Galway City councillors received over €1 million in salaries, allowances and expenses last year. Average Mayo market rent prices are nearly 10% higher than this time last year, according to the latest Daft.ie report. Domino's, with branches in Ballina and Castlebar, launch a major national recruitment drive, while in sport, there's racing this evening in Ballinrobe.
13: We'll have all these stories and more on the way right after this.
15: This is an empty glass. And this is a Bulmers. Ice cold. Crisp. Sounds delicious. Bulmers. It's our time. 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Be drink aware. 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
13: A very good afternoon and you're welcome to Monday's main lunchtime news with Teresa O'Malley and Rowan Kelly. A hosepipe ban is being lifted for 13 counties from Wednesday night. Ishka Éireann says the conservation order for Cavan, Clare, Donegal, Galway, Kerry, Leitrim, Longford Louth, Mayo, Monaghan, Roscommon, Sligo and Westmeath will expire at 11:59 on Wednesday night. However, it will be extended for the remaining 13 counties in the east and south of the country until the end of September. The lifting of the ban for some parts of the country is due to an improvement in the availability of water for supply and increased rainfall. The utility has thanked the public for efforts to help protect supplies.
14: The government is somewhat misleading when telling the public that by not reintroducing the excise duties on fuel from next month, that'll cost the Exchequer €100 million a month, and that money will have to be saved across other government departments. That's according to the chairperson of the Consumers Association of Ireland, Castlebar councillor Michael Kilcoyne. The independent councillor claims that what's not being stated by government is that as the price of fuel and home heating oil rises due to the ongoing war in the Middle East, the government is continuing to take 23% VAT on every litre of fuel sold at the pump, so that while it may be losing out on excise duties, its VAT intake on the same fuels continues to increase significantly. The Dáil has been recalled this Friday to agree a financial resolution confirming that it won't reintroduce the excise duties halted since last April on fuel. Councillor Kilcoyne believes the decision to pause the reintroduction at this time is an attempt by government to stave off potential fuel protests. Now, Councillor Kilcoyne joins us on the line. Councillor, government say pausing excise duties on fuels will cost the Exchequer €100 million a month. You say government is failing to state the increase in its take on VAT as fuel costs rise.
3: Indeed, Teresa, you hear government on a regular basis saying that this is going to cost so much. It's actually not costing money, it's duty that the government will not be able to collect. It's not as if the government is putting their hands into the Exchequer and saying, this is what we're giving back to you because you're paying higher prices for diesel and for petrol. At the same time, the government isn't saying that because the basic cost of diesel and petrol and oil has gone up, they're not saying to you that they're collecting additional money in VAT, because VAT is based at 23% on the cost of the fuel. And I don't hear a government saying, look, the price has gone up by so much, the VAT that we take in has increased by so much. Yes, they're not able to collect as much duty because they're foregoing that. But at the end of the day, I have difficulty in accepting the figures that the government are using. They're telling you one side of the story, they're not telling you the other side.
14: So while they're warning of cuts in other areas, if they don't reintroduce the excise duty, in effect, they are taking in additional money on the same fuels.
3: Absolutely. They are taking in additional money because of the VAT. The VAT is based on the actual rate that the customer pays for the fuel. So when the fuel was costing, say, 30 cents a litre less, then the government was taking in less VAT. But their VAT has increased because of the increase in the basic price. And they're not mentioning that at all. They're mentioning about, in a sense, what they're not collecting. And they say things like, it's going to cost so much money. It's not actually. It's money that they're not able to collect. It's not as if they're giving back money to the people, to the customer, to the consumer. And to be honest with you, that's somewhat misleading, because the price of a litre of oil in terms of fuel, like petrol and diesel, is still almost 60% of the total amount that the consumer pays at the pumps.
14: And with likely more increase in fuel costs as the Middle East crisis seems to intensify rather than getting solved, that 23% is going to get higher and higher.
3: Of course, exactly. Every 10 cents or 5 cents that the price goes up at the pump, there is more money coming to the state in terms of VAT. they have, if you like, they put these money into these different packets when they tell you this is because we're reducing the amount of duty that we're collecting, it's going to cost us so much money. It is costing income, but it's not costing overall very little, and certainly not the figures that the government are talking about, because they're not saying to you, well, yes, we're taking in so many additional million in VAT, as of the VAT, 23% on every cent that it goes up. And it's somewhat misleading. And I have to say to you that the reason, clearly, that they're foregoing this is because they're afraid of further protests on the street at a time when Ireland holds the EU presidency. But one would have to wonder about the whole attitude of the government in relation to this and many other issues. Like, for example, they can't even organise a cup of tea on a train for a person going from Mayo to Dublin. That's how bad they're performing. And they are somewhat misleading in what they're saying about the excise duty.
14: Councillor Kilcoyne, thanks for joining us this lunchtime.
13: The increase in average rent prices in some western areas can be connected to the change in rental rules introduced earlier this year. That's according to the author of the latest DAF.ie rental price report. In Mayo, market rents in the second quarter of this year were 9% higher than 2025. The typical open market rent of a three-bedroom house in the county is now €1,550. A number of property types across Galway, not including the city, Roscommon and Sligo, saw significant changes to their average listed rent prices as well. Nationally, rent rose by just 1.4% in Q2, a major slowdown from the record 4.4% increase in the first 3 months of the year. When it comes to the West's city, Galway rents are now 13% higher year on year compared to a 6.5% increase in Dublin. The National Rental Reform Package, introduced in March, allows landlords to reset rent to market value between tenancies and in certain conditions. Well, Ronan Lyons, economist at Trinity College Dublin and author of the DAFT.ie report, joins us on the line this lunchtime. Ronan, very interesting findings in the west of Ireland, particularly in Mayo, where the average prices have been driven much higher than what is there nationally.
4: Yeah, what the context for these latest figures is the change in the rent control rules. So earlier in the year, the government changed rules around rent control so that landlords could reset when a tenant leaves voluntarily. Now, not all of the country was covered by the rent control rules before, but overall what we've seen is that first quarter of the year, we saw a big jump, almost 5% in the space of a couple of months, which is the largest on record going back over 20 years, as landlords took the opportunity to do just that. In some cases, that change has now been made and there's no further increases. In some markets, it's maybe still underway. But you can see that with the Mayo figures, that there was a big jump between December and March in rents, of a jump about 7% in the space of 3 months. There was a further increase afterwards between March and June. All of that means that we're looking at rents about 9% higher now in a year ago. These are rents in the open market. A sitting tenant may see much smaller increases, of course, but the open market is where the pressure is being felt, with a severe lack of homes to rent, as indeed there are in other segments, a lack of homes to buy and a lack of social rental housing as well.
13: So is your report proving that landlords are taking advantage of the new rental rules and bringing about an increase in their prices once a tenancy is reset?
4: I think what's more likely the case is that, and we saw this with the supply figures, is that unusually the government kind of forward dated the change rather than present day, or indeed even backdating it. They announced the new scheme in June last year and it only came into effect in March this year. So that meant that if you were a landlord and your tenant left in, say, September, you could choose to take a new tenant in at something related to the old rent, or you could wait a couple of months and come 1st of March, you'd be able to rent at the market rate. And in that context, we see, in particular in the cities, the five main cities, we saw a lot of landlords take up that opportunity. They held off their rental listing after their tenant left. And then it came back on in February, March, April, and took advantage of the ability to reset to the market. Rather than, and indeed this is banned under the regulations, trying to get a tenant to leave so that you can reset. That's not allowed under the rules. It's more likely that there's natural attrition, that people finish up their leases and move on. And in over the last year or so, people have held off to try and take advantage of the new rules that came into force in March.
13: On August the 1st of this year, there were just around 190 rooms actively for rent in Connacht Ulster. That's down 18% on the same date a year previously, but it's nearly 5% above the 2015-2019 average. So does this suggest in some way or another the market could be heading in a positive direction?
4: Yeah, that's the number of rooms to rent. And you've got two segments to think about. You have the rooms and then the full properties. The rooms market in places like Mayo, the rooms market has been relatively thin. Certainly, if you go back to the 2010s, it was nothing like Galway City or Dublin City in terms of you could rent a single room or a double room or indeed in some cases a shared room. And that was less the case in Mayo, Roscommon, Sligo. And not that there were none, it was just less of an established market. Since COVID, that has become a more established market. And that's one of the factors that you mentioned there, is that if you compare now to pre-COVID, on the room side, Mayo looks reasonably well stocked. But on the full property side, if you look at the 2015 to 2019 average, usually at any particular point, there were about 160 or certainly between 150 and 200 homes available to rent across Mayo on any given date. Currently, that number is about 28. So it's way down on in terms of availability of full homes to rent. That's really what's going on there in terms of pushing up rents, not just in Mayo, but indeed across the board, especially in Connacht and Munster.
13: And I'm looking here at the average listed rents across the board in the country. So when it comes to the cities, Galway is quite a standout for its increase in average prices when compared to even the likes of Dublin.
4: Yeah, so Dublin has seen smaller increases over the last few years. A combination of factors there. On the one hand, the fact that it had high rents to begin with meant that when COVID hit, renters, like others, looked to see if they could get somewhere cheaper if they had flexible working arrangements. And the other factor that's also quite important is that Dublin saw significant amount of new rental supply come on stream between, say, 2020 and 2024. And that helped take some of the pressure off. And that was a Dublin-only phenomenon. Cork and Galway cities, for example, did not see any new rental supply. And you can see that in the changes, not just, say, this year compared to last, but now compared to 5 or 6 years ago. Dublin rents are up maybe 25%, but Galway and Cork rents are up 60 to 70%.
13: Okay, we leave it there for now. Ronan Lyons, economist at Trinity College Dublin and author of the Daft.ie report. Thank you for joining us this lunchtime.
14: The Minister for Further and Higher Education, James Lawless, is urging homeowners to consider renting a room to students ahead of the academic year after new research revealed that providing or staying in digs accommodation provided an overwhelming positive experience for both parties. Ahead of Rethink the Room, a nationwide awareness campaign aimed at encouraging homeowners to consider participating in the scheme, a Department Commission survey showed that 65% of homeowners rated their experience of renting a room positively. Three quarters of students surveyed who had stayed in digs said they'd recommend it to a friend. As part of the rent-a-room scheme, eligible homeowners can earn up to €14,000 tax-free, while students or their parents can avail of a rent tax credit of up to €2,000 per year, something only 45% of DIG students were aware of. The research was undertaken by Amoroc as part of the Student Accommodation Strategy to 2035 and was carried out last month on 1,500 adults. The department has provided a sample agreement to assist both the homeowner and the student to take part, along with other resources, and that's all available on the website gov.ie/rooms-for-a-student.
13: Galway City councillors received more than €1.1 million in salaries, allowances and expenses in 2025. according to figures published by Galway City Council and published in today's Irish Independent. The annual returns show the local authority paid a total of €1.14 million in salaries and allowances to the city's 18 elected members during last year. Midwest Radio's Scott Stevens has the details.
6: Occupying the mayoral chair, Councillor Mike Cubbard brought in the highest income from his colleagues last year, receiving €55,935. His total included the standard €10,000 mayoral allowance and a €6,000 Strategic Policy Committee chairperson's allowance. All councillors received a standard local representation allowance of €960 for unvouched expenses, which covers costs such as home office expenses, phone usage, constituency work, and other day-to-day expenditure that aren't receipted. Other allowance costs include postage, phone bills, and travel costs are included and tracked via receipt and remain an alternative line item of income. Labour councillor Helen Ogbu recorded the highest vouched local representation allowance expenditure at just under €7,000, followed by her party colleague councillor John McDonough at €6,600. Six of the 18 councillors sit as chairs on strategic policy committees and therefore received an additional €6,000 allowance. The annual returns also include attendance records for official council meetings, including monthly plenary meetings, special meetings, SPC meetings, and local area committee meetings. Councillor Donal Lyons, Councillor Eddie Hoare, and Councillor Neil McNeillis recorded a 100% attendance across all meetings listed in the returns. At the other end of the scale, Councillor Aisling Burke attended 55% of meetings during the year, while Councillor Josie Ford attended 50%.
14: Thanks, Scott. Domino's, with branches in Ballinand, Castlebar, has launched a major seasonal recruitment drive to hire 300 new team members across the country. As it gears up for its busiest time of year, Domino's has hundreds of opportunities nationwide for delivery drivers, in-store colleagues and pizza makers. The new roles offer evening and weekend shifts that can fit around studies, family commitments or other jobs. No experience is necessary, with the on-job training provided for all new recruits. Domino's brand operates 115 stores across the island of Ireland, 68 in the south and 47 in the north, and employs almost 3,000 people. To find out about the job roles and more about Domino's on the job training and flexible hours, you can go to storesjobs.dominoes.ie.
13: And abandoned houses and unfinished estates of rural Ireland was the theme used by a Ballyhadrine artist whose exhibition made its Irish debut at last month's Boyle Arts Festival. Shona Hunt, aged in her 20s, now teaches art at the University in Nashville, showcased objects of absence at the new art gallery in Anriaga, Boyle. Her work has previously been exhibited across Europe, however, this was the first time it had been shown in Ireland. The exhibition draws on the ghost estates across the country with a particular focus on her hometown of Ballyhadrine. What were once seen as symbols of prosperity have in many places become reminders of abandonment, stalled development and the lasting impact of Ireland's housing crisis on rural communities.
1: Midwest Radio News. 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
13: Now, taking a look to some national and international stories this lunchtime. The funeral of the fourth of the five teenage boys killed in the M9 crash has taken place in Carlow. Jeremy O'Brien's funeral was held this morning. Reporter Barry White has more.
16: Around 200 people attended the funeral of 18-year-old Jeremy O'Brien at the Holy Family Church in Askid this morning. There was a heavy Garda presence on the outskirts of Carlow town, but the funeral passed off peacefully. During the Mass, mourners were asked to pray for the three sisters and young boy who were seriously injured in the crash and remain in hospital. O'Brien was one of five teenagers killed when their car, travelling the wrong way on the M9, collided head-on with the family's vehicle just over a week ago. The final funeral for Jack Kennedy will take place in Athy tomorrow morning.
13: Thank you, Barry. Meanwhile, a former Garda driving instructor says it's shocking to see a tragic road incident in the UK mirror what happened in Ireland. At the weekend, British police officers Matthew Blades and Tom Clough died when their patrol car was hit head-on by a Volkswagen Passat travelling the wrong way down the motorway in Cleveland. The five occupants of the Passat also died. Former Garda driving school instructor Tony Toner says Gardaí would use similar tactics to their British counterparts.
17: It's unbelievable that it happened there while we in the Garda were sourcing training from the UK, as we've done for many, many years. The Garda have been fleet training their drivers to the system of Roadcraft since 1955. The British created this system following stolen cars being running around London.
13: A woman has pleaded guilty to breaching an order protecting the identities of the victims of Geoffrey Donaldson. The former DUP leader was found guilty of 18 historic sex offences, including rape, in June. Emily Keegan reports.
18: Geoffrey Donaldson is due to be sentenced next month after he was found guilty of the sexual abuse of two women when they were children. His victims are entitled to lifetime anonymity, and police had issued a number of warnings during the trial that breaching this order would be contempt of court. This morning, 55-year-old Donna Toman of Lord Moira Park in Ballynahinch appeared before Downpatrick Magistrates Court, charged with breaching the lifetime ban on reporting their identities. The charge relates to a social media post made in June. She's pleaded guilty to what the judge described as a serious offence, and a pre-sentence report has been scheduled for the 12th of October. Emily Keegan at Downpatrick Magistrates Court.
19: Midwest Radio weather forecast with thanks to Archers, number one in the Northwest for farm feeds and agri supplies. 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
13: Sunny spells this afternoon with scattered light showers developing later. Highest temperatures of 19 to 22 or 23 degrees in light, occasionally moderate east or southeast winds. Meanwhile, tonight a mix of cloud and clear spells with just occasional showers. Temperatures will not fall below 11 to 15 degrees in light, occasionally moderate easterly breezes.
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13: Starting off with racing, there's racing to this evening in Ballinrobe with the first going to post at 10 to 5. Elsewhere in the world of sport, in soccer, in the Mayo Football League, fixtures tonight in the under 18 divisions in round 7, Premier Division, Castlebar Celtic play Westport United and Ballyvari Blue Bombers take on Ballina Town. Meanwhile, in Division 1, it's Ballyglass versus Con Rangers and Ballyhonus Town are away to Ballinrobe Town. In Division 2, Fahy Rovers play Kilchmacknock United and Strayden Foxford United take on Clare Morris. While in Division 3, it's Kilchmacknock United versus Achill Rovers and Westport United hosting Castlebar Celtic. All those games underway from 6:30 this evening in the Mayo Football League. In women's soccer, a Super Sunday of finals is coming up in the Mayo Women's League. Manila and Kalala will go head-to-head in the Eco Power Cabinets Mayo Women's Cup final next Sunday, with Con Rangers and Kilchmacknock United contesting the Women's Shield final. Expect keen contests with a number of doubles on the line. Manila looking to add to their Premier League title, Kilchmacknock United seeking to add to their their Division 1 title, and Kalala already having the Mary Walsh Cup in their trophy cabinet this season. Both finals feature Premier versus Division 1 teams and what promises to be a good showcase of the women's game this season. So the Shield final gets underway at 11:30 on Sunday, with the Cup final kicking off at 2:15. Results from women's soccer over the weekend: the Hayes Mechanical and Engineering Under 19 Girls League, Ballyglass 3, Ballyvari Blue Bombers 0, Ballina Town 2, Cross Ballina 1, Westport United 4, Kalala 1, Castlebar Town 2, Castlebar Celtic 0, Con Rangers 3, Snugby United 0. In round 1 of the Under 19 Girls Cup, Cross Ballina 4, Ballina Town 1, Kalala 4, Ballyglass 2, Con Rangers 2, Castlebar Town 1, and Snugby United 3, Castlebar Celtic 0. Looking to some golf results now from Clare Morris from the 21st to the 23rd of August. The ladies 18-hole Stableford. First place was Florrie Campbell. Category 1, Rhianna Keane. And Category 2 was Aisling Prendergast. The men's 18-hole Stableford first place, Anthony Henley with 42 points. Category 2, Damien Cubbard. Category 3, Martin Devaney. Category 4, Bernard Brady, and Ardil Jennings with Category 5. Now, if you want to keep up to date with the latest from all the golf clubs around the region, including Mount Bellew, you could do so by checking out the sports section of our website on midwestradio.ie.
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13: And that is it from Monday's main lunchtime news. Pork Walsh is up next with the Late Late Lunchbox, and your next local news update is at 3:00. But from myself, Teresa, and all of us here on the Midwest Radio News and Sports team, have a good afternoon. Take care.
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As Ronan Keating here on Midwest Radio, lunchtime for your Monday. And that's life as a roller coaster. How are you? How are you getting on after the weekend? All good, I hope, as we head into a brand new week. The good news is the sun is shining. Beautiful day. Mind you, it wasn't a cold this morning. I tell you what, if you were out and about this morning, I was talking to some people that had to use a little bit of de-icer even on the car this morning. So that's kind of the season we're heading into, isn't it? But nice temperatures today, possibly up to about 18 or 19 degrees. And I hope it's nice and sunny where you are as well. I know it's that week. It's the back to school week for many. Back to reality. Oh, thoughts of it. Although I'm sure some parents are probably thinking, thank God we can get back into some routine again. So listen, we'll hopefully put a smile on your face. We'll get through Monday together. We've loads of brilliant tunes. We've got a great giveaway. Beat the Alphabet Quiz. It's back. It's on the way later on, just after 2 o'clock. And again, in the second hour of the show. And we are teaming up with the Grace in Westport. We have a fantastic competition. And it's definitely a prize you're going to want to win. You're going to be interested in. And hopefully you'll get involved with us this week on our Beat the Alphabet Quiz. After a while too, very shortly in fact, bring it on, the nostalgia for your Monday lunchtime. And Best Years of Our Lives, it's coming up. See if you can guess the year. We play three songs and we jump into, could be any decade or any year. And we'll bring on a little bit of lunchtime nostalgia for you. So we'll get into that shortly. One from the Bangles now. It's the Late Late Lunchbox for Monday. Welcome on in.

0: Sound of the Bangles then. That's called If She Knew What She Wants. And we're on the text and the WhatsApp here all afternoon, 087 900 4141. And that's with thanks to Connolly's Pub and Restaurant, Times Square, New York City. The welcome is always warm and the food is always great, of course, at Connolly's, famous for their Irish breakfast and the Irish atmosphere, second to none. Good morning to all our friends over at Connolly's and all the guests there as well, tucking into the famous breakfast in Times Square in New York. Hi, Porrick. This is in from Mary. We had an amazing day in Achill welcoming Sam Maguire home in style. And I'm looking here at a video, actually, they sent in. This was a little flavour of the atmosphere. Ah, such brilliant scenes from Achill. All the pipers out. And do you know what? I reckon there's thousands of people there. Was it yesterday? I think it was yesterday. And all the fans and everybody having a great time. There's Sam Maguire now just crossing the bridge in Achill. So I'm delighted everybody had a brilliant day. Welcoming Sam home in style. Isn't it great that Sam has been on tour since the big win, that great day in Croke Park. And so good and so exciting and brilliant for all the Mayo fans. So maybe some of our listeners in Achill getting the first glimpse of Sam Maguire in Achill yesterday. And if you were there, I hope you had a great day. It certainly looks like every bit of it. Alrighty, back in a sec with Best Years of Our Lives. But can you guess the year? And we'll kick it off with some Amy MacDonald next.
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7: 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Land to be considered must, where land zoning applies, be so zoned that they are compatible with the construction of a fire station and be free of risk from flooding. All submissions made under the expression of interest will be considered. 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Submissions will be accepted up to 1600 hours on Thursday, September 10th, 2026. Mayo County Council is not

This Is The Life. That's Amy MacDonald. We're in the best years of our lives. What year would you put on that then? That was at number three on our retro chart. Loads more texts coming in about the brilliant day in Achilporoch. Yesterday evening was magic as we witnessed Sam Maguire being carried by Jack Carney and Donegan McHugh over the bridge in Achill Sound. And yeah, it seems that so many of the local pipe bands all came together and obviously created something magical. And I'd say it was kind of like a goosebump moment, all right, watching Sam Maguire coming over the bridge there. But some great videos coming in and lots of people saying that it was a day they will never, ever forget for the rest of their lives. It's great, isn't it? Please say safe driving back home to Castlebar from Belmullet. And this is for Rose and TJ. So hopefully you had a nice time visiting Belmullet over the weekend. And that's in from Bridie and Mary in Belmullet. Loads of people guessing the year. Nobody right just yet. Maybe this one will give you an idea. Was it number two for Take That? Today.

Number two in our retro chart from best years of our lives, Greatest Day. And let's take that. See, Gary Barlow is going to be presenting a brand new TV show. It starts on Sunday. And he teams up with comedian Jason Manford. So they're joining forces for a brand new food and travel program. And the two lads will roam all across New Zealand, sampling the best food and wines and meeting local producers and chefs. Now, there's a gig you're not going to turn down, are you? Do you mind taking a trip to New Zealand and sample the best food and wine from the region? You're hardly going to say no, are you? Gary Barlow's Food and Wine Tour New Zealand. Anyway, it's on TV. It starts next Sunday, if that's your thing. What was the year then? This was number one this very week on the chart. Kid Rock.

Has certainly jogged a lot of memories. The big number one, I think it was number one for weeks, all summer long. Kid Rock from the year 2008. Loads of people in with the correct answer. Mary Keegan, hiya Mary. Hope you're having a great Monday in Bohola today. You're spot on with that. Mary in Charlestown as well. Liam, hello to you. He's great memories from that year, by the sounds of it, so fair play. And Tricia Brown, hiya Tricia. By the way, I hope you had a great day for your birthday yesterday. I remember on Friday you were reminding us you were going to be celebrating in style yesterday. And I certainly hope you did. And I hope you brought in the outside caterers to look after things at the bistro for you as well. You needed a day off. So belated happy birthday to you, Tricia, from all of us here on the show. Brilliant prize next week. If you were listening to Tommy's show this morning, Biddy from the Westport Estate was on telling us all about the range of facilities for wellness and spa at the Grace. Well, wait till you hear what we're going to give away. It's a full annual membership prize for our overall winner this week. So membership at Wellness and Spa, you can get full access to all the wellness suite, including the gym. They have a fabulous swimming pool, sauna, steam room, jacuzzis, relaxation spaces, curated programs of fitness and wellness classes. 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A full annual membership. And for our daily winners as well, we're not going to leave you out. We've got 5 day passes to give away as well. So just forgetting the top score, each day, full day pass to go and be pampered at the all new and beautiful Grace in Westport. How's about that? Yeah, we're looking forward to the quiz. We haven't had it on in a couple of weeks' time. Coming up in 20 minutes, it's Midwest at lunchtime. Let's head towards 2 o'clock now with Post Malone. Luke Combs together. This is Guy for That.

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8: Yeah, certainly a very nice day across the region. It's putting a little pep in our step for Monday. Sunny spells continuing for the afternoon. Just the chance of a few scattered light showers developing later on. And temperatures ranging anywhere between 19 and 23 degrees. Mix of cloud and clear spells tonight. Again, just occasional showers. And temperatures not falling tonight to between 11 and 15 degrees.
6: The weather forecast on Midwest Radio with Archers of Ballina. 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
8: Loads of great tunes coming up. We'll kick off the next hour with Sarah Bareilles' Love Song. We've Picture House in there, some Peter Andre, Tumbling Paddies and Stella Lefty's Boston. All coming up. First, the bingo numbers now. As always, best of luck, everybody playing along with us today.
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0: 24th of August. 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And on its own, number 3. 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Friday's daily prize was shared by Breda Barrett from Ackle. 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And Patricia Casey from Carra Castle. Patricia purchased a book from Eurospire in Charlestown. 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

0: There's a lady by the name of Sarah Bareilles. Not going to write you a love song. It's Midwest, 8 minutes after 2 o'clock now.
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0: Monday afternoon, we're on the show. We're here until 4 o'clock. Great to have your company as well on this sunny Monday. Hopefully you're getting a chance to enjoy it. Glorious out there, no? All the crew at the Bog Oak Centre in Claremorris, they certainly enjoy the 2000s. Our featured year just before 2 o'clock there. The songs from 2008 this afternoon. Donal and the lads, they were all having a pop at guessing the year there as well. To wish Colm Timlin in Ballycastle a very happy special birthday. Today is your day, Colm. Make the most of it. Have fun and enjoy yourself. And also another birthday we want to mention as well. That's Michaela Regan. Now, I know Michaela is a great listener to the Late Late Lunchbox. All the very best to you, Michaela, in Kilkelly on your 12th birthday today. And lots of love. It's all coming in from all the family. Something from Michael Jackson, if you can. She's a big, big fan. Don't forget that show we were giving away tickets for all last week. I'm sure you're going to be heading along to that, Michaela. That Michael Jackson show, it looks fantastic. And that's coming up at the Royal Theatre if you want to book tickets for that one. And let's see, afternoon, Porrick, down to the days now, not weeks, until Bon Jovi. It's Bon Jovi weekend this weekend, isn't it? You had The Weeknd playing at Croke Park at the weekend. And you've got Electric Picnic coming up to kind of the signalling the start of the end of summer when it's EP time. So 6 days until my first concert. And this is in from Catherine Lally. She follows Bon Jovi everywhere she can. And when she says her first concert, I remember a message recently from Catherine saying she was off to London then to go to all 3 nights in London. That's how big a fan that she is. And my friend, my Welsh friend Michelle is flying into Knock on Friday. So watch this space for loads of photos and a full review of Sunday's Bon Jovi show. Catherine, we look forward to it. Send on those pics and some videos on Monday. Play a Bon Jovi song if you can for all my lally boys, for all the lallies in Bartra Heights and Killala. This is Always.
2: As Romeo is bleeding,

That's Bon Jovi, then Late Late Lunchbox, and that's Always. So I hope you had a nice weekend, whatever you got up to. I know soccer fans were glued to the telly all weekend. They were thrilled to have the live action back again. But you know who grabbed all the soccer headlines, certainly on social media over the weekend? And it was all about a haircut. So Erling Haaland, you know, he has the flowing blonde locks. Well, at least he had anyway. And he was one of the big stars of the World Cup. And he always looked as if he'd be just as happy invading Ireland in a Viking ship as playing soccer. So anyway, he put all of this on social media yesterday. Of course, he's the big striker for Man City. And he celebrated the start of the Premier League with what they call a buzz cut. So he's had these flowing blonde locks for years now. And he shared it with his 15-point-something million followers on X yesterday. And it showed a stylist taking the clippers to one of the most famous looks in sport, just in time for his club's match against Bournemouth. But his distinctive look has been so popular, it really has, with fans on the terraces and on social media. So he chopped it all off anyway. And, well, they had a good win in the end. Man City winning out 2-1 in the end. But looks like he grabbed all the social media headlines. Funny old world, isn't it, when a haircut takes over as to what's going on the pitch. Give you details on Beat the Alphabet after Picture House.

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1: 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Seatbelts save lives and must be worn.
0: 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We've tyres for all weather and all road conditions. 09490 23531.
2: Yes, as we always say, safe driving out there to everybody listening in cars at the moment. I suspect a lot of people are in cars en route to Ballon Road. It'll be a lovely evening at the racing this evening. I think the first race is just after 5 o'clock, so I would imagine a lot of people making their way right now to Ballon Road. Have fun, have a great evening. Hope you win a few quid as well. So we're on board all this week with the Grace at Westport Estate. Biddy from the estate was chatting to Tommy this morning and telling us all about the wonderful facilities that they have there. What a prize we have this week. Great to have the old quiz back. We missed it. It's a couple of weeks now since we played Beat the Alphabet, so the lines are open. Text in or WhatsApp in if you want to come on, have a bit of crack on air with us and see if you can get a winning score. We have a daily pass, by the way, to give away to our top scorers each day as well. But what about this, the overall, a full annual membership to the Wellness and Spa at the Grace. So you have full, complete access to the wellness suite with the gym, the swimming pool, if you just want to have a dip and go into the sauna and chill out, or the steam room, jacuzzi, relaxation spas. They also have curated programs for fitness and wellness classes. You'll have access to all of these, exclusive spa privileges and invitations to wellness-focused experiences. Wow, that's the prize. It's a big one this week. Go for it. Text in or WhatsApp in if you'd love to get your hands on either the daily prize or the overall prize. And sure, we'd love to have you on and we'll have a bit of crack. Text or WhatsApp 087 900 4141. The word quiz in your name.
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0: West. That's called Stay With Me. Want to give a big shout out to a gentleman by the name of Noel McDonough Cresham, because wait till you hear what Noel did for the hospice over the weekend. Climbed Crowpatrick barefoot up and down. Now, as anybody that has climbed Crowpatrick knows, there's a lot of sharp stones. It's not easy with footwear, but without footwear, what a test of endurance for Noel. Good on you. And he raised €2,114 for the hospice. So hats off to him. Congratulations and well done, Noel McDonough Cresham. Fair play. It's back. Yes, it is. Oh, we've missed it. And we've got Elaine Mannion on the show with us. Hi, Elaine.
1: Hi, Park.
0: How are you getting on? How's your Monday going?
1: Monday's not too bad now.
0: That's the style. Are you getting ready for back to school in your house at all?
1: We are, yeah. I have someone starting junior infants on Wednesday, and I have a son going into fifth class.
0: Oh, okay, so it's all prep, is it?
1: It's all prep. It's all go.
0: The books and the lunch boxes and the whole lot, and the uniforms.
1: The uniforms, the bags, everything.
0: Oh,
1: yeah.
0: I know, it's hard to believe it's back to school. But sure, look, at routine can be a good thing as well for a lot of people.
1: It is, yeah.
0: Oh, yeah. No bother to them. Give them a day or two and sure, they'll be grand again. That's it. Bit of normality back in the Mannion household.
1: Yes.
0: After the madness of summer. Yeah.
1: Yes.
0: Elaine, this is some prize. Annual membership for a full year for the Wellness and Spa at the Grace in Westport. New.
1: Yeah, it'd be nice.
0: Have you been to the Grace yet?
1: I have, yeah. My sister got married there.
0: Oh, wow.
1: 2 weeks ago.
0: Yeah. Oh, tell us all about it. I'm sure that was an amazing experience.
1: Oh, it was lovely. Yeah, it was fabulous. Very fabulous. Nice.
0: I haven't had a chance to visit, but I can't wait to go. I'm hearing great things. So that must have been, yeah, I'd imagine, one of the early weddings that were booked for the Grace in Westport. So I'm sure they rolled out the red carpet for all of you.
1: Oh, they did.
0: That's
1: they
0: the style. Brilliant. All right, Elaine, good luck on this. 40 seconds. We have got the letter A for Alan. A for Alan. Okay, here we go. And your time starts now. A stick with a pointed head fired from a bow.
1: Arrow.
0: They sung Take On Me and The Living Daylights in the 80s. Ordering items listed individually on a restaurant menu.
1: Appetizers.
0: Storage area in the roof of a house.
1: Attic.
0: This remains after something has been burnt.
1: Ashes.
0: Dropped from a ship to stop its movement.
1: Anchor.
0: A desire for food.
1: Appetite.
0: City in the Netherlands.
1: Amsterdam.
0: A person who earns their living by portraying someone else.
1: Artist. Actor.
0: Yeah, to suffer a continuous dull pain.
1: Ache.
0: Place of worship for monks.
1: Abbey.
0: Well done. Fair play. We haven't played in a while. I was afraid I was going to be a bit rusty myself, Elaine, so I hope I could keep up with you there. The only one we missed out on, from what I can see, is a la carte. All right?
1: A la carte.
0: Ordering items listed individually. A la carte. You got 1, 2, 3, 4, 5, 6, 7, 8, 9, 10 points. Brilliant. Fair play to you, Elaine. And don't forget, we've the daily prize there as well. Okay, so hang on in there. We'll see how we go in the next hour. Good luck to all with the back to school. Thanks, Elaine. Mind yourself.
1: Thanks a million, Paul.

0: That's Peter Andre, huge hit from the 90s from Peter Andre, and that is Mysterious Girl. And before that, Role Model. Role Model is also playing at Electric Picnic. That is such a catchy song, isn't it? High Hopes 3000 is what that one is called. Alrighty, just catching up here on some of the texts and the WhatsApps. Hi Midwest, we'd love a shout out, please. It's a happy big birthday to Colm Timlin in Ballycastle. And just to say hi from Steph, Tommy, Jamie and Fia as well, all getting in on that one. And if you'd like to text or WhatsApp us, 087-900-4141. All right, 087-900-4141. And that's for thanks to The Perfect Pint in Times Square, bringing a taste of Ireland to the heart of New York with warm hospitality and the very best Irish crack. Now, there's a programme on TV tonight that I think you'll really enjoy. And it actually was released in cinemas. It had a very limited release in Irish cinemas, but it's on RTE1 tonight. And it's a real charmer of a documentary. And it's all about winning the lotto. And it's about a syndicate that decided that there had to be a way, back in the 90s now we're talking about, there had to be a way of coming up with all the number combinations. So they got together, this whole group of people, obviously some very good financial minds, I would imagine, came behind this, and people good at maths and all of that. Don't forget, it was before the time of ChatGPT or anything along those lines. But it was the heist. You really could kind of call it sort of a heist of winning the lotto. And this is the trailer for it. But it's on TV tonight, and it looks like a very interesting program.
1: And we have the man who is the author of this book, which is called Win the Lotto. You're in a syndicate yourself, aren't you?
2: Yes, indeed.
1: And how many times did you win the jackpot?
2: Well, we haven't won the jackpot yet.
1: Have you won anything yet?
2: No. Let's just say down in Cork, everything is possible.
3: And of course, the rest is history.
4: What could you make of Stefan?
5: He's once off, there'll never be another one like him. In all these systems, they never worked, but he was a good man at selling them.
3: When I calculated the number of combinations, I felt this was an opportunity to beat the lottery. That's when the story really starts.
6: It was a grim time in Ireland.
7: Stefan mentioned to me that he had this great plan to buy all the tickets in the lotto. This seemed to me manna from heaven.
8: Together, a group of people, and we'll do this.
7: I thought, jizz, I'll never come out of this one alive.
9: I've seen £1 million jackpot this weekend.
10: We were all.
3: The button was pushed.
11: We'll try to spread it around the country, of course.
12: And it was a great buzz. It was like owning five horses in the one race and only five runners.
13: A number of agents reported to the National Lottery that large sums of cash were being spent.
14: National Lottery shutting down the machines. They're fighting back.
15: We will do whatever is necessary to protect the game for our regular players.
16: It was huge, huge news.
17: If we didn't get the numbers on, it was all over. £1 million down the drain.
18: Had they bought enough tickets?
19: Tonight's jackpot is now at £1.8 million. It remains to be seen if the syndicate has got its sums right.
0: Yeah, it sounds interesting, doesn't it? Don't forget, it was back in the 90s as well, but there's footage in it of somebody actually rocking up to a newsagent's with a crisp box full of £50 notes to buy heaps of these lotto tickets. You know, it's so guaranteed Irish that you may well feel a lump in your throat. Anyway, it's on telly tonight and it's called Beat the Lotto. It could be well worth a look.
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0: That's Murray Head then. One night in Bangkok. And on the way, we've got some Counting Crows. Some of our friends listening in the UK would love to hear Mr. Jones. Mr. Jones, that's coming up shortly. And we'll play some Stella Lefty in just a second as well. And a big shout out to my sister Amanda Finnerty, because she's the big 5-0 today. And to send her a huge birthday wish on the Late Late Lunchbox. Happy to do that. Love always, Yvonne and Tony. So your day today, Amanda. Have a great time. This Thursday morning, Pádraig Horkan will be coming into studio to have a little chat with Tommy.
1: 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I chat to Tommy about the return of the Autumn Gardening Programme this Saturday and every Saturday. 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

classic it is. Mr. Jones, County Crows. And she gives a shout wherever you are. If you're listening in, says he, as his headphones are going a little bit wonky. Alrighty, we're back in action. Let me know where you are. If you're listening online, if you enjoy Midwest from around the world, say hi, give us a shout. We're on the email if you don't do the WhatsApp. And it's studio@midwestradio.ie. More details in the next hour on that great music competition. If you know, or if you are an up-and-coming singer-songwriter, or maybe you've written a new original song, well, this is the competition for you. We'll give you all the details on Ireland's newest local hero and loads of people trying to get on and play our Beat the Alphabet quiz. It's back, and it is a cracking prize with thanks to Wellness and Spa at the Grace in Westport. Round two in 20 minutes time. Late night lunchbox in the sunshine for your Monday afternoon. It's Fawry keeping you company. Thanks to Carab Deli at Caraboy. Loads of tunes coming up with Eiffel 65, Shaboozy and Freddie Mercury after news.

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7: Good afternoon, I'm Scott Stevens. A hose pipe ban is being lifted for 13 counties from Thursday. Ishka Aaron says the conservation order for Cavan, Clare, Donegal, Galway, Kerry, Leitrim, Longford, Louth, Mayo, Monaghan, Roscommon, Sligo and Westmeath will expire on Wednesday night. However, it will be extended for the remaining 13 counties in the east and south of the country until the end of September. The lifting of the ban for some parts of the country is due to an improvement in the availability of water for supply and increased rainfall. The utility has thanked the public for efforts to help protect supplies. Irish Rail is hoping a pilot project for a T-trolley on the Dublin to Galway line is a success. It begins today, serving three selected services in each direction with the help of a catering partner, Sambos.ie. Irish Rail's keen to expand, depending on the results of the pilot. Spokesperson Barry Kenny says the trial run is happening on the Galway route, as it's the busiest line without a T-trolley.
8: About 2.3 million journeys a year on that route, going all the time, maybe about hourly peak, two hourly off peak for services on it. So that's just one of the reasons that Galway had the pilot for the other routes that are about to start phoning you up and say, what about us? But there is a possibility that while we do the pilot, we'll extend it to other services and indeed other routes.
7: And still to come, government campaign encourages homeowners to rent out a room to students.
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7: The government's campaign encouraging more people to rent a room out to a student is an admission of failure to provide enough student accommodation. That's according to student organisation Amelie, which says the lack of regulations surrounding digs accommodation has made it a difficult option for some students. According to the Department of Higher Education, 6 in 10 students who've been in digs describe having a good relationship with their host. However, Amelie president Daniel Walsh says they effectively have no tenancy protections.
12: It might be as simple as requiring landlords to register the tenancy and to bring them under the remit of the Residential Tenancies Board so that there is that layer of protection, because as it stands, there is absolutely no protection for students renting in digs. We've faced cases this year where students have been evicted effectively overnight with less than 24 hours worth of notice, and they're left with really no recourse.
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7: Sunny spells this afternoon with scattered light showers developing later. Highest temperatures of 19 to 22 or 23 degrees in light, occasionally moderate east or southeast winds.
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7: Now, first in soccer, Republic of Ireland striker Troy Parrott could make his debut for Real Betis tomorrow night. The Dubliner has been named in their squad for tomorrow's tie with Valencia, with his new coach Manuel Pellegrini claiming he has trained with the team and is ready to play. The former AZ Alkmaar forward made the switch to the La Liga side as part of a €20 million deal last week. Meanwhile, Chelsea manager Xabi Alonso says he's feeling confident about what his team can achieve this season. The Blues get their Premier League campaign underway against Fulham tonight in the final game of the opening weekend. It'll be Alonso's first competitive game at the helm, having arrived at Stamford Bridge earlier this summer. In tennis, six-time Grand Slam champion Iga Swiatek has withdrawn from the mixed doubles at the US Open. The competition's 2022 winner will still compete in the women's singles event in New York. Swiatek says she wants to recharge after a physically demanding few weeks, having originally been scheduled to play alongside Casper Ruud. And the ground is good with some cloud conditions forecast ahead of a 7-race card at Ballinrobe. The first of those goes to post at around 10 to 5.
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That is Eiffel 65, the Blue Dabba Dee Dabba Doo song. And that is Blue. It's 3:10 now for your Monday afternoon. Warwick alongside you, keeping you company here as always. We're with you every lunchtime, 1:30 right through until 4:00 today. I hope you're in good form as we get into a brand new week. And I know it's a busy week. We had Elaine on the phone. It's back to school in Elaine's house this week as well. There's a lot going on with the old back to school, isn't it? Back to school week in many homes, the uniforms and the lunchboxes and the school books, and it's back to reality, back to reality, back to routine, but that's not a bad thing either. Now, a very good question has come in here from TP, hello to you TP, in St. Albans. And first of all, by the way, speedy recovery to you. And I know no driving, you have to rest after a little operation there, so good luck with that, and put the feet up. Not that you've any choice, I think, in the matter, but I'm glad you're on the mend and all is good. And I'm glad to hear you're going to be over here in October. And TP would love to meet Sam Maguire. Just wondering, is there any site with any information? Now, this has come up over the last few weeks, actually, from particularly people in the UK or in the America or other countries that are planning on holidays. And they're just wondering, would anyone know where Sam Maguire will be at any given time? I don't know if there is a schedule of visits or locations or how it all works with Sam Maguire. But I would suggest maybe getting in touch maybe the week before you're coming over. And shout out to my friends Porrick and Hillary in Leitrim Village and Tom and Eileen who live near Tubbercurry. And I hope they're listening. Loving the show as always. Lovely to hear from you. TP in St. Albans. So yeah, maybe check in a little bit closer to when you're coming over. We might hear. But I doubt anyway that there is a schedule or anything like that. I don't know, maybe I'm wrong. Who's celebrating birthdays today? Broadcaster Stephen Fry is 69 today. If you watched The Crown, Jared Harris is 65. And one of the stars of Harry Potter, I was watching, we had a bit of a Harry Potter movie yesterday, and he was only, I'd say, about 12 in it. But Rupert Grint, with the ginger hair, you know, Rupert Grint. 80 is today, can you believe it? He was only a little child when he was in the early Harry Potter movies. Diana Ross now.

0: upside down. And that's Diana Ross. Just got a WhatsApp in, and let's see, Sam Maguire, Kilchamont JAA pitch on the 13th of September. So that's going to be a great day, isn't it? TP though is coming in October, so it's a little bit early, that one. But it's great, isn't it? Sam on tour all around the region. By Jove, I tell you, some of the scenes from Achill yesterday. Fantastic, fantastic. So Irish Music Month at Midwest is part of it. We are on the hunt for Ireland's newest local hero. So if you, or if somebody you know, maybe somebody in the house, or a friend of yours is making original music here in the west of Ireland. And, you know, it is so difficult to get a breakthrough, isn't it? Somebody just to give you a break, give you a bit of a leg up. This is the competition. Spread the word, because we're looking for four acts, each of whom will get almost €1,000 to perform live on air with us. So there's big money and big opportunities here. And then one out of the four will be chosen as our local hero. Then we'll hopefully get the chance to be among the final six that will go on to perform at the National Grand Finale. And there's lots more money and support for that prize as well. We're talking mentoring, record release, PR campaign, studio time. It's incredible. Irish Music Month are putting around €100,000 into the hands of acts and artists from all across the country. So it'll make a huge difference, really will. We need your song. We need a demo sent in to us. Now, the time is a ticket on this one. So you or your band, if you're in a band as well, get your demo into us. You email it localhero@midwestradio.ie. So just an MP3 file to localhero@midwestradio.ie. 6th of September is the closing date. So get moving on the demo and keep listening to us here and check out all our socials as well. We're posting lots of new information there all the time on all the socials. 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

0: I have for you.
1: That's Kingfisher here on Midwest. Sun will never settle. So Bon Jovi weekend. Yep, Sunday night, Crow Park. And a listener actually has phoned in. They've got two seated tickets to see Bon Jovi going at face value. If you want to give us a call here, Jackie it is, that can't go at the last minute. So if you want to make a last minute decision and say, that's it, we're going to Bon Jovi, all you have to do is call up Sarah here, 0818 3055. We'll give you all the details and hopefully get you fixed up. So we're on board all this week. It is an amazing prize. We're playing Beat the Alphabet Quiz again. It's been a couple of weeks now. And thanks to all at the beautiful Grace. It's the Wellness Spa at the Grace. We're giving away this prize. And what a prize. Annual membership for a whole year. So, you know, you could go along and just chill, take it easy. Or you could go for a little bit more and go for their fitness and wellness classes and hit the gym and do all of that kind of thing. Or you might just fancy someday, you know, I'm just going to have a dip in the pool and pop into the sauna and the steam room and jacuzzi and relaxation space and just watch the world go by. It's your choice. You can do as little or as much activity as you want, because you'll be heading along whenever you want all year long. What a prize. Thanks to all at Wellness and Spa at the Grace. And the daily winners will get a day pass to go along. So even if you just get the best score out of the two rounds, you've got the day pass whenever you like to go along to the Grace. Get texting, get WhatsApping. And if you'd like to play, go for it. 087 900 4141. That's the number. Text the word quiz. And good luck. Maybe your name is going to come out today and we could be chatting to you shortly.
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3: 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Oh,

0: That is Living on My Own. That's Freddie Mercury. All right, time for this then. Sanger quiz. Thanks to all at the Grace on the beautiful Westport estate. Hoping to win a prize. Hoping is Anne Farry. Hi, Anne.
1: Hello.
0: Anne is in Curran.
1: That's right.
0: Beautiful spot. Close to the island of Achill.
1: Absolutely.
0: Did you head along yesterday to the big homecoming for Sam? Were you part of it all, Anne?
1: Well, I'm just there as a spectator, yeah. And a grateful one at that. Just so thankful to those boys for all they have done for us as a county this year.
0: Yeah, exactly.
1: Absolutely. Any welcome they get and any occasion they get, they have so earned it.
0: They really did. It was great scenes when they were going over the bridge. And I loved the pipe bands. It really added that kind of sense of occasion to it all, Anne, didn't it?
1: Absolutely. But it was no more than they deserved. Really. And
0: yeah.
1: It was a special, special occasion.
0: Unbelievable.
1: It'd be a tough one to emulate for anyone.
0: I think so. How many pipe bands were there? Gosh, there was so many pipers. Was it all the various bands from all around that came together?
1: Yeah, text went out last week to them all to round them all up. So you
0: I love it.
1: Duoch, Pulla, Kiel, Duconella, and Tonragee. Is the nearest one to myself.
0: Yes.
1: So I think there were a few others that may have
0: joined in. Oh, it was unbelievable.
1: Yeah, and I believe Peter Carney, Jack's dad, and Jack himself joined in for a couple of the tunes as well, because Peter is a great piper and Jack is a great drummer. So it was lovely to see all that as well.
0: Oh, that's for sure.
1: Multi-talented.
0: Gosh, exactly. Well, I'm glad you had a great day. Memories that will last forever, Anne. Memories that will
1: last. Absolutely.
0: Yeah.
1: It's nearly as good as the 26th of July itself.
0: Oh, yeah, I'm telling you. Gosh, well, now we'll never forget that day. All right, Anne, we'd love to send you along here to the Grace. We've got that annual membership for the overall winner, and we've got the daily prize of a day pass as well. So score as you will, Anne, and score as many as you possibly can. Elaine Mannion got 10 points in the last hour, Anne, all right?
1: Yes, I heard her. I was in the car.
0: Oh, very good.
1: On the way.
0: All right.
1: Yeah.
0: Well, that's your target. Okay, and the letter A for Alan came out a little bit earlier on. A for Anne, A for Achill. Okay, here we go, Anne. Concentration time. It starts for you now. What tech company makes the iPhone?
1: Apple.
0: What continent is known for the Sahara Desert?
1: Africa.
0: Declan Donnelly's co-presenter on TV?
1: Ant.
0: What green fruit is used in guacamole or popular on toast?
1: Avocado.
0: What is the capital city of Greece?
1: Athens.
0: What continent is the largest by land area?
1: Australia.
0: A large reptile created related to crocodiles.
1: Alligator.
0: What's a strong, pleasant smell from food or drink?
1: Aroma.
0: What's the name of the big book with maps in it?
1: Atlas.
0: A place where you can play amusements and video games.
1: Arcade.
0: What is the name of Amazon's voice assistant?
1: Alexa,
0: very good. Okay, Asia. Actually, it says here, Anne, is
1: that's
0: continent by largest by land area. Okay, you did very well. 1, 2, 3, 4, 5, 6, 7, 8, 9. You got 10, Anne. Can you believe it? We're going to have a little tiebreaker. Will you hold on for a tiebreaker question? And we'll get Elaine back on the line. Is that all right?
1: That's fine. Yeah.
0: Stay on the line there, Anne. We'll play after ABC.

0: Some classic 80s then from ABC. That's All of My Heart. We're playing on the beach right now. Trish has gone to the beach with one of her foldable deck chairs. And there's the old transistor radio sitting in where you put your cold drink. Nothing like it. Looks gorgeous there. Blue skies all around as well. That's the style for a Monday afternoon. I tell you what, that's the way to do it. All right, so we're playing a tiebreaker. We've still got you there, Anne. We do.
1: Yes, yeah.
0: Excellent. Okay, welcome back, Elaine. Elaine Mannion.
1: Hi, how are you?
0: Good, Elaine. All right, so Anne and Elaine, good luck to both of you here on this one. You both scored 10, and we've got a daily prize. So we have a tiebreaker question to see who's going to win at least the day pass to go along to Wellness and Spa at the Grace. All right, so question. The answer will begin with the letter A for Ackle. A for Ackle. Elaine and Anne, are you ready to go? Good luck to both of you.
1: Yes.
0: Shout out your name, okay, if you are attempting the question. Shout either Anne or Elaine. This is the question. A group of three islands off the Galway coast.
1: Elaine.
0: Okay, Anne, you were definitely in there.
1: Aran Islands.
0: The Aran Islands is correct. Sorry, Elaine. Gotta let
1: no
0: you go.
1: No problem.
0: Have a good week for yourself. It. Thanks for playing. Bye-bye. Anne, so well done. That's all yours, okay? You've got that day pass.
1: Thank you.
0: You're very welcome. I will see how things pan out over the rest of the week for you, all right?
1: Fantastic. Thank you,
0: have a great week in Ackle. See you, Anne. Congrats.
1: Right.
0: Enjoy.
1: Bye-bye.
0: This is Codaline.

waiting on a brand new day, and that's Calderline. So I see where Liam Gallagher has, in his own way, his own very, very unique way, I cannot say what he said on X, but he has shut down any speculation that Oasis will headline Glastonbury next year. There was all these rumours, and he came out with, well, let's just say a typical answer on X to his fans, but he said, no, they're not. But of course, you have that residency. So 12 nights or something they're playing at Manchester City's Etihad Stadium. And Pat Short, the comedian, has tipped that Kilniscully could be on for a Christmas comeback. Mrs Brown's Boys was pulled from the festive schedule last week due to some sort of an injury that I'm not sure actually who suffered the injury. I suspect it might have been Brendan O'Carroll. But yeah, the old Christmas plans have been thrown into a bit of chaos. And Brendan O'Carroll has forced, they were forced to pull the filming for Mrs. Brown's Boys for the Christmas special. And now Pat Short reckons that he's going to get the call to do a Kilniscully special. More than a million people, you know, used to tune in to the Kilniscully Christmas specials before the show ended back in the late 2000s or so.

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0: That's Milky, and that's Just the Way You Are. By the way, in local traffic and travel news, we're told expect some delays going into Westport. There's been an incident there near Supermax, and the ambulance and fire brigade are at the scene of that accident. Okay, so just to let you know, I would expect delays in both directions there, and that's just as you're coming into Westport. Around the Supermax area, and the emergency services are at the scene. Expect delays.
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0: How's about it then? A movie night for you. Bring a friend along. Have a great time. Choose the brand new blockbuster that maybe you've been waiting to see for ages and ages. It may have landed because there's a whole plethora of movies that have landed on the big screen, and some really great titles as well. And loads for... no matter what age you are, you'll definitely find something that you like. MayoMovieWorld.ie. We have a jumbled up lyric for you. As always, see can you identify the title of the song, and if you can, you're in with a chance. That's the thing with anger. It begs to stick around. See, I spent my teens enraged, spiralling in silence. Okay, song from not that long ago, 2021, and that's the lyric for you this Monday evening. How's the old brain after the weekend? Is it still fired up? Let's see if we can get you to identify this one then. That's the thing with anger. It begs to stick around. See, I spent my teens enraged, spiralling in silence. 087-900-4141. Let me know.
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0: That's Christopher Cross, then, the all-time classic this afternoon. And that's Arthur's theme. Just about my lot for today. We're back again tomorrow with you at lunchtime. I hope you can listen in. We're here at 1:30 every lunchtime until 4:00. James in for Brendan on the way with you next. Looks nice out there for the evening. Enjoy your Monday evening. We'll talk to you tomorrow. Congratulations, everybody that got the correct answer on this one then this evening. Of course, Sam Fender, 17 going under. And we're going to wrap up the show with some Sam Fender. Well done, Annette Carney from Cross, Cong, County Mayo. You're off to Mayo Movie World, Annette. Enjoy yourself. Have a great time. You can go whenever you like. And we'll send those out to you later on this evening. Mind yourself. Talk to you tomorrow. Bye-bye.
1: 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I remember snuff videos.

0: In Ishka Aaron, comedy glaring for Riley, who's graduated Yennever, Lena Ishka Naharan, Consolahra Ishka Todlan, Savalcha, Agus Untiva Hintu. Is mainland the Yainu Gameg Teha Agus Ganolok the Aranolis Fui nor a Bengal the Hubber Yeshu Khan, no Kahavale Ido Hinter. Toshervish Urnua Follore of Texagan, Hornua Honraha Red Ama Erfa, Modula Hain Jackrock the Warhig Nismona Kerahura and Click. Is Fajer Claru Egwater Pungai. 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
10: Good afternoon, I'm Scott Stevens. The chief suspect in the murder of a Brazilian woman in Limerick has been found dead. The body of the man, aged in his 30s, was discovered in Black Rock in County Cork on Friday. 33-year-old J.D. Christine Pereira Rosa was found dead earlier that day in an apartment on Cecil Street. Gardaí say the murder investigation is still ongoing and anyone with information is asked to get in contact. David Raleigh, a journalist based in the Midwest, has more details on the suspect.
11: I believe this man was in a long-term relationship with Miss Rosa. I understand that this man and Miss Rosa had been sharing the apartment at Carlton House on Cecil Street in Limerick City Centre, where Miss Rosa was found stabbed to death. So Gardaí had been focusing on this man as the prime suspect. His body was recovered about 12 hours after Miss Rosa's body was found. So they are treating the investigation as a murder-suicide.
10: The funeral has taken place for the fourth of the five teenagers killed in a head-on collision on the M9 motorway just over a week ago. The funeral mass of 18-year-old Jeremy O'Brien was held at the Holy Family Church in Aska, County Carlow, this morning. Chief reporter Barry White has more.
12: A lone piper led the funeral procession as Jeremy O'Brien's coffin was carried from the church in a horse-drawn hearse towards nearby St. Mary's Cemetery. During the funeral mass, mourners were asked to pray for those who have been injured and mourn those who have died. Armed Guard detectives were stationed at checkpoints on the outskirts of Carlow Town during the funeral, but the funeral passed off peacefully. O'Brien is the fourth of five teenagers killed in the M9 crash to be laid to rest in recent days. The final funeral for 17-year-old Jack Kennedy will take place at St. Michael's Church in Athy tomorrow morning.
10: And still to come, Andy Burnham promises to maintain pressure on Russia.
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10: British Prime Minister Andy Burnham is promising to maintain pressure on Russia during his first official visit to Ukraine. Britain's giving Kyiv classified blueprints to help it develop long-range missiles in a move described by Moscow as adding fuel to the flames. But the Prime Minister has replied, asking who started the fire. Sky's international affairs editor Dominic Waghorn says his visit is hugely symbolic.
18: He had no doubt really about his support and his belief in the cause to help Ukraine defend itself against this unprovoked act of aggression by Russia that it's been fighting now for years. And the fact that he's chosen Ukraine as the first place for him to go, the fact that he's chosen Independence Day, it's sort of laden with symbolism.
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10: Now, first in business news, grocery prices went up by 3.8% in the 4 weeks to the 9th of August, down 2% versus the same period last year, bringing welcome news for Irish shoppers. New data from World Panel by Numerator shows that grocery inflation eased again last month, with like-for-like grocery prices up 3.87%. As inflation eased, spending rose by 5.8% in the same period as consumers enjoyed the summer heatwave at home. Eimear Healy, Business Development Director at World Panel by Numerator, said the impact of the weather on shopping habits was also reflected at a category level, with typical summer fare seeing a boost over the latest 12-week period. Meanwhile, new research from PTSB finds that over 52% of under-35s believe they will never be in a position to buy a home. The survey also reveals that the majority of under-35s are now considering social housing and long-term renting in a bid to secure a home amid ongoing housing pressures. PTSB's annual Reflecting Ireland Housing and Home Ownership 2026 report shows that attitudes towards the country's housing situation are rapidly evolving, with 61% of under-35s considering social housing and 55% of the same cohort looking at long-term renting as ways to secure a home. Taking a look at the currency market now, where the euro is trading at $1.17 or 86 pence sterling. Lastly, Dublin's ISEC index has gained 35 points to hit 14,222.
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5: The weather forecast on Mid West Radio. 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
10: Sunny spells this afternoon with scattered light showers developing later. Highest temperatures of 19 to 22 or 23 degrees in light, occasionally moderate east or southeast winds.
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From a few years back, haven't heard that in such a long time. September, and that is Cry For You on Midwest Radio. It opens up the live drive for Monday, the 24th of August. How are you? It's James King in for Brendan Nugent today until 5:30. I hope your Monday's going okay for you. Hopefully you're over the Monday blues. And did you have a good weekend? Where were you? What did you get up to? I was down at Guy Sala on Saturday. My dad's 80th birthday was on Saturday. And oh, and wasn't it a party? It was a massive party. I did more celebrating at an 80th than I have in the past at my own 21st or my own 18th and whatnot. But anyway, a great weekend was had down there in Guy Sala. I didn't really do much else apart from that. Kind of just, when I got back to Leitrim yesterday, just chilled out for the evening, watched a couple of movies, and that's it. But what a scene, what a sight on Achill Island yesterday. The Achill Pipe Band leading on the Sam Maguire Cup, which was brought by Jack Kearney, Donagh McHugh, and I think Dermot O'Connor as well, onto the island yesterday. A couple of videos were sent into our social media account yesterday evening, and it looked absolutely brilliant. And I'd imagine just to have been there would have been just fantastic yesterday evening. So big hello to all on Achill Island, and I'm sure you had a fantastic time and fantastic celebrations yesterday as the Sam Maguire made its way there. 087-900-4141 is our text and WhatsApp number if you'd like to contact us today, and that's with thanks to Riley's Public House, Pyrmont, Rockland County, where a warm Irish welcome, great crack and good times always await. Patsy taking your calls today, 0818-3055 and studio@midwestradio.ie if you'd like to pop us on an email. Coming up, we'll have a look at some of the stories making the insides of the papers today, some of the quirkier stories in the papers. We'll have a look at some of the sporting headlines as well from the weekend. It was a busy weekend of sport. Premier League is back, of course, so we'll touch on that in just a little bit, and also be checking in, of course, on your traffic and travel for the day as well. Right now though, Lewis Capaldi on Midwest, and this is Forget Me.

0: Played at Croke Park at the weekend. That is the weekend. Were you there? How was it? Did you enjoy it? Was it worth it going along to see the weekend? I'm sure he was brilliant. That's Blinding Lights on Midwest Radio. It's 20 past four now. Let's get you a safe driving tip.
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0: So listeners in touch to say that there was a driving licence found yesterday outside Woody's in Castlebar, that the owner can collect the same in Woody's when he gives the name on the driving licence. Okay, so if you've lost your driving licence and you're in the Woody's area of Castlebar, pop into Woody's or give them a call, and if it is your own driving licence and you give the name, then they'll pass it on to you. Thanks to Tess there, who's been in touch with us. There are reports of an incident just after Supermax Westport heading to Castlebar. So watch out for that if it's part of your journey. Some delays being reported there. Incident reported just after Supermax Westport heading to Castlebar. And we'll have a proper check on traffic and travel in a few moments. Right now, though, Irish Music Month, it's on its way to Midwest Radio. It's happening in September. And as part of it, we are on the hunt for Ireland's newest local hero. And the entries have been coming in. So many entries making their way into us for our search for a local hero. So if you or someone you know is making amazing original music here in Mayo, in the west of Ireland, and you think they need a bit of a leg up so more people get to hear it, then spread the word and tell them to get in touch with us. We're looking for four acts, each of whom will get nearly a grand to perform live on air with us. And then one of those acts will be chosen to represent Midwest Radio in the grand finale, which is happening in October. And if you are one of those six and you go on to win the national final, you could win a further 5k in cash and 5k in support. 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
10: I met you down in Broadway in a dream I had last night. 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

0: Yeah, former winner of the National Local Hero Competition in association with Hot Press. That is Brad Heidi and Dancing in My Head on Midwest Radio's Live Drive. 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And just make sure you get your entry into us by September 6th. It's localhero.midwestradio.ie. All right. Have a look at some of the other stories making the insides of the papers today. Some of the more the quirkier stuff that's going on. They're not the serious stuff, but I see that the layout of the street where people live can affect their sleep. Have you ever noticed this before? Have you moved around to different areas? Some that are kind of surrounded by, I don't know, the sea or some greenery, and some that are just, maybe you were living at some point in your life when you went to college or whatever, you're in the middle of a city and you just found it more difficult to sleep at night. Well, there's a reason for that, because apparently the layout of that street can affect your sleep. Researchers found that people living in green areas were more rested than those who didn't. They're also less likely to suffer from insomnia. People living in areas with lots of footpaths and traffic signs slept less and felt less safe. So can you relate? Have you felt that before, where you've moved around a little bit? If you can share your experience with us, it's 087-900-4141. Do you remember Diego Maradona's Hand of God? Well, the football that he did the Hand of God with, it sold for almost 2.9 million euro. Imagine that. The ball, which was used in the 1986 World Cup match between England and Argentina, was kept by the controversial referee, Ali Ben Nasser, in a cupboard at home for years, and it was sold in Dallas, Texas, to a private collector. And Mr. Ben Nasser says he intends to split the money with his family. So this is the referee. The referee had it. He had it in his cupboard and he sold it. And now he's going to split. He's made just after making 2.9 million on it. That's mad. That is mad. And also reading today, a couple of more stories for you. The most ridiculous calls to emergency services have been revealed. British police forces have released a list, including people calling 101 to get a lift, discuss the price of electricity, and complain their pizza was taking too long to be delivered. One caller in Nottinghamshire thought ringing the police line would be the best option to report a lost umbrella. Other calls included someone complaining about slow service at a bar, and one who asked about what to do with their children during a school closure. In the hopes of stopping time wasters, a new AI screening tool is being rolled out to combat that. And finally, a high-tech breakthrough could help reduce loud snoring. Scientists have built a 3D model of an upper airway and discovered the loudest snores were caused by unsteady airflow through the soft tissues of the mouth. The team believes snoring is caused by vibration further back in the roof of the mouth, and reducing this may ease snoring. Up until now, many studies focused on simplifying breathing. Some good news for some couples out there. I'm sure herself would be delighted if I was to get something like that sorted out. But there's all sorts of different things. And I reckon that there's, if you wear a ring on a certain finger or something, that it kind of, it can help as well, and all sorts of stuff. But anyway, 087-900-4141. Do you have a remedy for snoring that isn't as high tech as what we've just been talking about? Do let us know.
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0: All right, it's Midwest Radio. If you have just joined us, welcome to the live drive. It's James King here with you until 5:30, in for Brendan Nugent today. Hope you're in good form. Hope you had a good weekend, whatever it is you got up to over the last couple of days. If you'd like to get in touch, 0879-100-4141 is our text and WhatsApp number, in association with Megan's Bar and Kitchen, just off 5th Avenue, serving delicious food and the best Irish hospitality 7 days a week. Now, reports are coming in to us of a crash on the Dunmore to Toom Road. Avoid the area if possible. And our newsroom have been in touch with Gardaí, who have confirmed that the road there is blocked at the moment. That's the Dunmore to Toom Road. Avoid if possible. Also, reports coming in to us from Knock to Kilchimaw, just past Welton's car dealers. There is a tree blocking one side of the road there, so be aware if you're travelling in the area. Elsewhere, a prescription green and of pale colour design on the side of glasses found on Brook Road, Foxford on Saturday. Contact us here if you want more details on 0818 3000 55. Hi also there to Ray, who's tuned our way. Raymond's listening in Clarenbridge today. Good to have you tuned our way today, Raymond. And also, hi there to the listener who's been in touch in relation to snoring remedy. Lay off the strong bevvies, is what this listener is saying to us here on 087 900 4141. Keep those coming into us today. A quick look, if I can bring them up here. Yes, a quick look at the latest in sporting news. Of course, Troy Parrott has had a huge move, which was confirmed over the weekend. He's moved to Real Betis, and he could make his debut tomorrow night. The Dubliner has been named in their squad for tomorrow's tie with Valencia, with his new coach Manuel Pellegrini claiming he is trained with the team and is ready to play. The former AZ Alkmaar forward made the switch to the La Liga side as part of a €20 million deal last week. Chelsea manager Xabi Alonso says he's feeling confident about what his team can achieve this season. The Blues get their Premier League campaign underway against Fulham tonight in the final game of the opening weekend. It'll be Alonso's first competitive game at the helm, having arrived at Stamford Bridge earlier this summer. The Gibraltar FA has become the latest FIFA member to pull its support for Gianni Infantino. In a statement, the association said it can no longer maintain its endorsement of the head of football's international body following a botched plan to sell stakes at major tournaments, including the World Cup. Pressure has been growing on the FIFA president following the scrapped plans, with UEFA president Alexander Sheffrin calling for his resignation. However, Sheffrin has confirmed he will not run against Infantino in the body's upcoming presidential election. In rugby, Scott Bemand has named 7 uncapped players in a training squad ahead of the World 15 Global Series. Munster's Lucia Lynn, Alana McInerney, Beth Buttimer and Kalerni Finn has been all included, as have Leinster's Kate Jordan, Ulster's Sophie Barrett and Connacht's Jemina Adams-Verling. Ireland get their campaign underway against USA on the 20th of September. And finally, Rory McIlroy admits he has work to do ahead of the final FedEx Cup playoff this week. The Masters winner had to settle for a third place finish at the BMW Championship, despite closing the gap on winner Wyndham Clark on the final day. The Hollywood clubman says he's not happy with this swing, and he can take some positives ahead of the Tour Championship. And that's your sport for now. There'll be more sport a little bit later on as part of Evening Edition. Yeah.

0: Stereophonics, have a nice day. This is Midwest Radio, taking you home on this Monday evening. James here with you until 5:30. On the way, we'll have a look at the latest in traffic and travel, and we'll also be testing your brain cells with a little teaser in just a wee while too. So have an old pen and paper ready for that. Music from Kylie Minogue on the way.
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6: 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Delighted to let you know about my upcoming concert at the MacWilliam Park Hotel in Claremorris on Wednesday the 2nd of September. 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
1: In traffic and travel news, Gardaí confirmed that there's been a crash on the Dunmore to Toome road. The road is blocked there at the moment. Elsewhere in Westport, currently heavy traffic on the R309 in Westport town. Some delays there. Castlebar traffic moving quite well in the middle of Castlebar town and also just on the outskirts of the town as well. No major delays to report of there. Ballinrobe currently busy. The N84 inbound into Ballinrobe currently reporting some delays, and also on Abbey Street in Ballinrobe as well. In Sligo, the N4 Michael Conlon Road currently busy there, and also along Pierce Road in Sligo, and also along Connaughton Road and Markovich Road also reporting some delays there. Elsewhere, so far so good on the roads. If there is something you'd like to report to us, so get in touch on 087 900 4141, and please do travel with care.
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1: Okay, so we got a little teaser for you just to test the all brain cells after the weekend and see how you fare with this today. Just a little bit of fun for your Monday evening on your way home. So I have pointed fangs and I sit and wait. I have piercing force and I crunch with weight. I grab my victims, but they do not fight. I join them each with a single quick bite. What am I? What do you think the answer is on that if you want to give it a go? And leave your name on the end of the message. We'll give you a shout out today. It's 087 900 4141.

0: celebrated her birthday last week. Stella Lefty, that is Boston on Midwest Radio. So how'd you get on with our little teaser today? Well, you know what? We'll give you the answer just after five on this. I have pointed fangs and I sit and wait. I have piercing force and I crunch with weight. I grab my victims, but they do not fight. I join them each with a single quick bite. What am I? What do you think the answer is on that? 087 941 41. If you give it a go, we'll give you a shout out on the show just after 5 o'clock. On the way, music from Enrique Iglesias. We'll have a look at the bingo numbers as well. And news with Scott is on the way.
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14: Now, coming up on this Monday's evening edition, Gardaí confirmed Tuam to Dunmore Road closed to traffic following collision on the N83. Sligo and Galway among hotspots for marine angling last year, according to new data from Inland Fisheries Ireland. T Trolley Pilot on Galway to Dublin train begins today on a select number of services, while in sport, Connacht's Jemima Adams-Verlean named in training squad ahead of the WXV Global Series. 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
14: Now, as I said, all those stories and more are coming up shortly on Evening Edition from 5:30. But for now, we'll just have a quick look at the weather. A dry evening with a few sunny spells. While tonight, it'll be a mix of cloud and clear spells with just occasional showers. Temperatures will not fall below 11 to 15 degrees in light, occasionally moderate, easterly breezes.
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8: 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And Patricia Casey from Carra Castle. 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

0: Oh, I haven't heard that song in ages. Enrique Iglesias, and that is Escape on Midwest Radio. 8 minutes after five.
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0: It is the Live Drive. James here with you until half past five. If you've just tuned in, good to have your company. Hope you're in good form. Hope your Monday is going okay for you. That's pretty much Monday, almost done and dusted for you today. Always good to get the Monday out of the way. First day of the week. Always the hardest one at work. Out there to Jason and John McAndrew. They're having a good Monday today. They're celebrating their birthday. Well, hi to Jason and John. They're from a beautiful part of the world called Glengad, one of the most scenic parts of the county. It's beautiful down there. And this is coming in from Buddy and Johnny. They're listening in Edinburgh, wishing Jason and John all the best on their birthday today. Have a great one. By the way, how did you fare with our little teaser? Something to take a test in the old brain cells a while ago. I've pointed fangs and I sit and wait. I have piercing force and I crunch with weight. I grab my victims, but they do not fight. I join them each with a single quick bite. What am I? Not a vampire. It's not a vampire. I think it's designed to sound like it's a vampire, but it's not. It's a stapler. Yeah, something that's in the office all the time. A stapler. So well done if you were one of those that got that right today. By the way, on the way shortly, we'll have a look at traffic and travel. We'll have a look at some of the showbiz news that's coming your way a little bit later on as well. We'll have our little showbiz minute and so much more between now and half past five. Right now, though, as requested, it's music from Snow Patrol, and this is Chasing Cars on Midwest Radio.

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0: The brilliant Kingfisher. I cried, I wept on a Midwest Radio. Hi there to Anne, and also hi there to Mary. Mary's listening in Tralee. Breda is also tuned her way today. It's coming in from Anthony Pickford, who sent us a message there at 087-900-4141. Thanks for that, Anthony. And also we want to say hello to Clara, who is 13 today. Hiya, Clara. Special day for you as you become a teenager. And Clara is from Knockshamble, Belmullet. Happy birthday, Clara. Coming in from her brothers and also her brothers and sister from Fergal, from Mark and Grace, and also from her mum and dad as well. So no doubt a special day for you today, Clara. Happy birthday.
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0: So there's a crash on the Dunmore to Toom Road. At the moment, the road is blocked, and we'll have a further update on that a little bit later on for you here on Midwest Radio. Also elsewhere across the region in Westport, currently heavy traffic being reported on the R309 into Westport, and also the N59 Leanon Road in Westport as well, reportedly busy at the moment. In Castlebar, traffic not too bad in around the town at the moment. It's busy but moving there right now. In Ballina, traffic currently busy on Lord Edward Street inbound, and also on the N59 towards Sligo, also reportedly busy there at the moment. In Sligo itself then, on the N4 Michael Conlon Road, some delays being reported there. Also on Pierce Road, on Markovich Road, also currently busy at the moment, some delays there. If there is something you come across on your journey, let us know about it. 087-900-4141, and please do travel with care.
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0: Now on Midwest Radio, as requested, this is Somber and Undressed. And we're playing Electric Picnic this weekend. So a lot of requests coming in for this particular song. It's the live drive on Midwest Radio.

0: Songbird, they're going to be playing at Electric Picnic this weekend. That is Undressed on Midwest Radio. And I see that Electric Picnic have released the stage times for the weekend's headliners. Jade will be the first up on the main stage on Friday at 6 o'clock, followed by Zara Larsson, Songbird and Lewis Capaldi, who closes the night from 10:45 on Saturday. Role Model take to the stage at 5:30 before the Mary Walloper, CMAT and Gorillaz at 11:05. Sunday's packed schedule will see back-to-back performances from 1 p.m. to midnight, with Fontaines DC closing the festival at 10:30. It's going to be a fantastic weekend. If you're going along, you're going to have an absolute ball. I was never at Electric Picnic, but maybe some year. Maybe some year I'll get to go along. Also, I'm reading today that CMAT, Dermot Kennedy, Hozier and U2 are all set to feature on NPR in the US as the station dedicates 2 full weeks to Irish talent. It's part of the Tiny Desk Concert Creators World Cafe programme, looking to explore music from different cities across the world. Also featuring in the Sense of Place series is new and archive interviews and performances from Khaki Kid, Madrasale, Florence Road and also Sinead O'Connor. And also Dr. Dre, he's been talking about AI today. Dr. Dre says he's embracing artificial intelligence in his music, calling it a new tool for creativity. The rapper and producer told the New York Times that the people who are against AI today would have been against past emerging technologies such as synthesizers and drum machines. He says the only people to see it as a threat are the people who have trouble creating. Probably a controversial opinion, but there you go. That's Dr. Dre for you. And that's our Showbiz Minute, which is wrapping up our show for today. So thank you so much for your company over the last couple of hours. Hope you've enjoyed the show. And thanks for all those calls, texts and emails that made their way into us since 4 o'clock. Keep it right here on Midwest Radio. Coming up from 6 o'clock, I think it's Dennis in for Eamon today on Nice and Easy. And Evening Edition is on the way next.
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10: Sligo and Galway among hotspots for marine angling last year, according to new data from Inland Fisheries Ireland. T Trolley pilot on Galway to Dublin train begins today on a select number of services. Mayo hose pipe ban to be lifted this week as water levels recover from hot spell. And in sport, Connacht's Jemima Adams-Verlean named in training squad ahead of the WXV Global Series. All these stories and more are coming up shortly on Evening Edition, but first, it's time for this evening's death and funeral notices.

death has occurred of Sean Callaghan. Woodfield, Barna, Galway and formerly of Milltown, County Galway, peacefully at Oris Quish Farraga on Spiddle Golov. Reposing at Glynn's funeral home, High Street, Toome, this evening from 6 o'clock until 8, followed by removal to St. Joseph's Church, Milltown. Funeral Mass tomorrow at 12 noon. Funeral proceeding to Addergool Cemetery for burial. Caroline Corcoran, Riverdale Court, Castlebar, and formerly of Caron Curry, Pontoon Road, Castlebar, suddenly at her residence. Reposing in Cody's funeral home, Castlebar, tomorrow evening from 5:30, with removal at 7 o'clock to the Church of the Holy Rosary, Castlebar. Requiem Mass on Wednesday morning at 11 o'clock, followed by burial in Castlebar New Cemetery. House strictly private, please. Angela Cribbin, Ní Giles, Drimban, Ballyhaunis, and formerly of Craig Boy, Clare Galway, peacefully, reposing at Donnellan's funeral home, Clare Street, Ballyhaunis, on Wednesday evening from 5 o'clock until 7. Removal from her home on Thursday morning to arrive at St. Patrick's Church, Ballyhaunis, for funeral mass at 11 o'clock, with burial afterwards in the local cemetery. Patrick Cullina, Karen Law, Irishtown, Clare Morris, peacefully at the Queen of Peace Nursing Home, Knock, in his 96th year. Reposing in Carey's funeral home, Ballandine, tomorrow evening from 6 o'clock, with removal at 8 to the Church of the Holy Family, Irishtown. Funeral Mass on Wednesday at 12 noon, followed by cremation in Shannon Crematorium at 3. Margaret Dunn, Ní O'Brien, Windsor, Castlebar and late of Rockfield, Turla, suddenly at University Hospital, Galway. Reposing in Kilcoyne's funeral home, Thomas Street, Castlebar, this evening from 6 o'clock with removal at 7:30 to her residence. Removal from her residence tomorrow morning at 10:30 for Requiem Mass at 11 o'clock in the Church of the Holy Rosary, Castlebar, followed by burial in Park Cemetery. House strictly private, please. Matt Gordon, Carol Killeen, Cross Malina, and late of Loch, Keena. Reposing at Heine's funeral home, Cross Malina, tomorrow evening from 5 o'clock until 7. Requiem Mass on Wednesday in St. Tiernan's Church, Cross Malina, at 12 noon. Burial afterwards in Cross Malina Cemetery. Sheila Holian, Ní Curtin, Glebe Street, Ballinrobe, tragically following an accident at Mayo University Hospital. Reposing at St. Joseph's Funeral Home, Ballinrobe, tomorrow evening from 6 o'clock with removal at 7:30 to the family home. Funeral cortege will arrive at St. Mary's Church, Ballinrobe, on Wednesday morning for Requiem Mass at 11:30, with the funeral proceeding to the new cemetery, Ballinrobe. Una King, Ní Kenny, Quilchibow, Kilchamaw, peacefully at Ballinamore Nursing Home, Kilchamaw. Reposing at O'Hora's Funeral Home, Main Street, Kilchamaw, tomorrow evening from 6 o'clock until 8. Funeral service in the funeral home on Wednesday at 12 noon, followed by cremation in Shannon Crematorium. House private at all other times, please. Olive Lichtblow, Ní Smith, Chicago, USA, and late of Mount Street, Clare Morris, peacefully in hospital in Chicago. Funeral will take place in Chicago. Elizabeth McNicholas, Ní Hanbury, better known as Liz, Kinturk, Ballyhane, Castlebar, and formerly of Rossbeg, Westport, at Mayo University Hospital. Reposing at Ballyhane Community Centre tomorrow evening from 6 o'clock with removal at 7:30 to St. Patrick's Church, Ballyhane. Funeral Mass and service on Wednesday at 1:30, followed by burial in Ballyhane Cemetery. House private, please. Rose McNicholas, Ní Campbell, London and formerly of Lurga, Charlestown, peacefully at St. Mary's Hospital, Paddington. Reposing at the Horkin Funeral Home, Charlestown, on Thursday evening from 6 o'clock, with removal to St. James's Church, Charlestown, at 7:30. Funeral Mass on Friday morning at 11 o'clock, followed by burial in the adjoining cemetery. Mark Ryan,
Oran Moore, County Galway, and formerly of Cross Malina, peacefully at Galway University Hospital. Remains reposing at Heine's Funeral Home, Cross Malina, on Wednesday evening from 5 o'clock until 7. Requiem Mass in St. Tiernan's Church, Cross Malina, on Thursday morning at 11 o'clock. Burial afterwards in Rinville Cemetery, Oran Moore, County Galway. And that concludes this evening's funeral notices. Midwest Radio extends sympathy to the family and friends of the deceased. May the souls of the departed rest in peace. All funeral arrangements are available to view on midwestradio.ie, where you can also leave a message of condolence.

0: And you're very welcome to this Monday's evening edition. The time is 23 minutes to 6. Sligo, Galway and Donegal were hotspots for marine angling in 2025, according to Inland Fisheries Ireland's Interactive Irish Marine Recreational Angling Survey website. The resource enables anglers to log their catch details on their phones as they fish. Sea bass, dogfish and whiting were the top three species that sea anglers reported catching last year. Commenting on the 2025 figures, Dr. Diarmaid Ryan, research officer with IFI, said, "We are very grateful to the community of anglers who consistently submit their catch data to IMREC. We invite," he continued, "more anglers to become citizen scientists using our free, easy-to-use and anonymous online angling diary." Irish Rail is hoping a pilot project for a tea trolley on the Dublin to Galway line is a success. It begins today, serving three selected services in each direction with the help of a catering partner, Sambos.ie. Irish Rail is keen to expand, depending on the results of the pilot. Spokesperson Barry Kenny says the trial run is happening on the Galway route as it's the busiest line without a tea trolley.
1: About 2.3 million journeys a year on that route, going all the time, maybe about hourly peak, too early off peak for services on it. So that's, I suppose, one of the reasons that Galway had the pilot for the other routes that are about to start phoning you up and say, what about us? But there is a possibility that while we do the pilot, we'll extend it to other services and indeed other routes.
0: A hosepipe ban is being lifted for 13 counties from Thursday. Ishka Éireann says the conservation order for Cavan, Clare, Donegal, Galway, Kerry, Leitrim, Longford, Louth, Mayo, Monaghan, Roscommon, Sligo and Westmeath will expire at midnight on Wednesday. However, it will be extended for the remaining 13 counties in the east and south of the country until the end of September. The lifting of the ban for some parts of the country is due to an improvement in the availability of water for supply and increased rainfall. The utility has thanked the public for efforts to help protect supplies. The government is somewhat misleading when telling the public that by not reintroducing the excise duties on fuel from next month, that it will cost the Exchequer 100 million euros a month and that that money will have to be saved across other government departments. That's according to the chairman of the Consumers Association of Ireland and Castlebar councillor Michael Kilcoyne. The independent councillor claims that what's not being stated by government ministers is that as the price of fuel and home heating oil rises due to the ongoing war in the Middle East, the government is continuing to take 23% VAT on every litre of fuel sold at the pump, so that while it may be losing out on excise duties, its VAT intake on the same fuels continues to increase significantly. The Dáil has been recalled this Friday to agree to a financial resolution confirming that it will not reintroduce the excise duties halted since last April on fuel. Councillor Kilcoyne believes the decision to pause the reintroduction at this time is an attempt by government to stave off potential fuel protests. He has been speaking to Midwest Radio News editor Teresa O'Malley.
2: You hear government on a regular basis saying that this is going to cost so much. It's actually not costing money. It's duty that the government will not be able to collect. It's not as if the government is putting their hands into the exchequer and saying, this is what we're giving back to you because you're paying higher prices for diesel and for petrol. At the same time, the government isn't saying that because the basic cost of diesel and petrol and oil has gone up, they're not saying to you that they're collecting additional money in VAT, because VAT is based at 23% on the cost of the fuel. And I don't hear a government saying, look, the price has gone up by so much. The VAT that we take in has increased by so much. Yes, they're not able to collect as much duty because they're foregoing that. But at the end of the day, I have difficulty in accepting the figures that the government are using. They're telling you one side of the story. They're not telling you the other side.
3: So while they're warning of cuts in other areas, if they don't reintroduce the excise duty, in effect, they are taking in additional money on the same fuels.
2: Absolutely. They are taking in additional money because of the VAT. The VAT is based on the actual rate that the customer pays for the fuel. So when the fuel was costing, say, 30 cents a litre less, then the government was taking in less VAT, but their VAT has increased because of the increase in the basic price.
0: Independent Castlebar councillor Michael Kilcoyne. Over two-thirds of people who rented a room out to a student say they had a positive experience. That's according to the Department of Higher Education, who have launched a national Rethink the Room campaign to try and increase digs accommodation. Those who offer to have a student live with them can earn up to €14,000, while students or their parents can avail of a rent tax credit of up to €2,000 a year. Daniel Walsh, president of Amelay, is calling the campaign a Hail Mary from the minister.
4: Dig styles accommodation isn't a sustainable solution to the student accommodation crisis. And I think that the department, in appealing to homeowners like this, are basically acknowledging and admitting that their student accommodation strategy is failing to provide a consistent supply of student accommodation. We know that there's an existing shortage of up to 50,000 student-specific beds. And the only way to plug that gap is going to be state investment into publicly funded student-specific accommodation.
0: There are calls to introduce a tobacco duty escalator in the budget. This would mean the price of a packet of cigarettes would increase every year by 5% above inflation. The Irish Heart Foundation says tobacco taxation has been shown to incentivize smokers to quit and discourage others from ever starting. Mark Murphy, the organization's interim director of advocacy, says Ireland's smoking rate has stalled.
5: In the 2010s, there was a reduction in smoking, but our smoking rate hit 17% in 2019. And now in 2026, the smoking rate is still 17%. So the decline in smoking has actually stalled. And we actually need kind of a kickstart, kind of a new impetus to actually see a further reduction in smoking.
0: The increase in average rent prices in some western areas can be connected to the changes in rental rules introduced earlier this year. That's according to the author of the latest Daft.ie rental price report. In Mayo, market rents in the second quarter of this year were 9% higher than 2025. The typical open market rent of a three-bedroom house in the county is now €1,549. A number of property types across Galway, with the city not included, Roscommon and Sligo saw significant changes to their average listed rent prices as well. Nationally, rents rose by just 1.4% in quarter two, a major slowdown from the record 4.4% increase in the first 3 months of the year. When it comes to

0: higher year on year, compared to 6.5% higher in Dublin. The National Rental Reform Package, introduced in March, allows landlords to reset rent to market value between tenancies in certain conditions. Ronan Lyons, economist at Trinity College Dublin and author of the DAF.ie report, has been speaking with Midwest Radio's Rowan Kelly about his findings on figures in the West.
1: The context for these latest figures is the change in the rent control rules. So earlier in the year, the government changed rules around rent control so that landlords could reset when a tenant leaves voluntarily. Now, not all of the country was covered by the rent control rules before, but overall what we've seen is that first quarter of the year, we saw a big jump, almost 5% in the space of a couple of months, which is the largest on record going back over 20 years, as landlords took the opportunity to do just that. In some cases, that change has now been made and there's no further increases. In some markets, it's maybe still underway. But you can see that with the Mayo figures, that there was a big jump between December and March in rents, of jump about 7% in the space of 3 months. There was a further increase afterwards between March and June. All of that means that we're looking at rents about 9% higher now in a year ago. These are rents in the open market. A sitting tenant may see much smaller increases, of course, but the open market is where the pressure is being felt, with a severe lack of homes to rent, as indeed there are in other segments, a lack of homes to buy and a lack of social rental housing as well.
2: So is your report proving that landlords are taking advantage of the new rental rules and bringing about an increase in their prices once a tenancy is reset?
1: I think what's more likely the case is that, and we saw this with the supply figures, is that unusually, the government kind of forward-dated the change rather than present day, or indeed even backdating it. They announced the new scheme in June last year, and it only came into effect in March this year. So that meant that if you were a landlord and your tenant left in, say, September, you could choose to take a new tenant in at something related to the old rent, or you could wait a couple of months and come 1st of March, you'd be able to rent at the market rate.
0: Economist at Trinity College Dublin, Ronan Lyons. Irish consumers are being given new rights and supports to repair products from today. The EU's right to repair regulations are designed to encourage people to repair rather than replace household and electronic products such as washing machines and phones. It means people now have the right to request that manufacturers fix products that are technically repairable for free or at a reasonable price. Kira O'Brien, business and technology journalist with the Irish Times, says the aim is to help extend the life of products and reduce waste.
3: Some of the more common electronics categories are included. So smartphones, tablets, washing machines, tumble dryers, dishwashers, TVs, electronic displays, things that, you know, we have a lot of that are often quite difficult or expensive to get repaired. So under these new regulations, the idea is to make repairing the products easier and cheaper, and then to make the services that are going to repair them much more accessible.
0: Taoiseach Simon Harris has signed the order bringing Ireland's new right to be forgotten legislation into effect. It means insurers must disregard a person's cancer history when assessing mortgage protection applications once they've been clear of active treatment and in remission for 5 years. The new legal protections apply to mortgage protection cover of up to €650,000 and replace the previous voluntary code. Mr. Harris says the change will remove barriers faced by cancer survivors trying to buy a home or provide financial security for their families.
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0: Now, first in business news, grocery prices went up by 3.8% in the 4 weeks to the 9th of August, down 2% versus the same period last year, bringing welcome news for Irish shoppers. New data from World Panel by Numerator shows that grocery inflation eased again last month, with like-for-like grocery prices up 3.87%. As inflation eased, spending rose by 5.8% in the same period, as consumers enjoyed the summer heatwave at home. Emer Healy, Business Development Director at World Panel by Numerator, said the impact of the weather on shopping habits was also reflected at a category level, with typical summer fare seeing a boost over the latest 12-week period. Meanwhile,

0: Meanwhile, new research from PTSB finds that over 52% of under 35s believe they will never be in a position to buy a home. The survey of 1,000 adults also reveals that the majority of under 35s are now considering social housing and long-term renting in a bid to secure a home amid ongoing housing pressures. PTSB's annual Reflecting Ireland Housing and Home Ownership 2026 report shows that attitudes towards the country's housing situation are rapidly evolving, with 61% of under 35s considering social housing and 55% of the same cohort looking at long-term renting as ways to secure a home. One in four renters who previously had not considered social housing are now open to it, PTSB has said. Taking a look at the currency market now, where the euro is trading at $1.17 or 86 pence sterling. Lastly, looking at the stock market, where Dublin's ISEC index has gained 35 points or 0.25% to hit 14,222.
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0: A dry evening with a few sunny spells. While the weather tonight, it'll be a mix of cloud and clear spells with just occasional showers. Temperatures will not fall below 11 to 15 degrees in light, occasionally moderate easterly breezes. Lastly, taking a look at the weather for tomorrow, it'll be rather cloudy with limited sunny spells, largely dry for much of the day with just well-scattered showers. During the evening or early night, showery outbreaks of rain will push up from the south. Highest temperatures of 19 to 22 degrees in light to moderate easterly winds.
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0: Now we're going to start off with rugby news this evening, and Scott Beamond has named seven uncapped players in a training squad ahead of the WXV Global Series. Munster's Lucia Lynn, Alana McInerney, Beth Buttimer and Katrina Finn have all been included, as have Leinster's Kate Jordan, Ulster's Sophie Barrett and Connacht's own Jemima Adams-Verling. Ireland get their campaign underway against the USA on the 20th of September. Moving on to soccer, and Real Betis manager Manuel Pellegrini has hinted that Troy Parrott could make his debut at the club tomorrow. The Republic of Ireland striker has been included in their squad to face Valencia after he watched their La Liga opener from the stands on Friday. Pellegrini says that the former Spurs and AZ Alkmaar forward is ready to play. Moving on to soccer more locally, there were plenty of fixtures in the Mayo Football League yesterday. To run through some of the results, it was a draw between Ballyhane and Glenhest Rovers, 2-2. That was in the Elvery's Sports Super League, the top half, while it was also a 2-2 draw in the bottom half between Manulla and Ballinrobe Town. Moving on to the Castle Court Hotel Premier League, where Cross Malina beat Strait and Foxford United 3-1 in that round 15 fixture. In the Killeen Sports Ground League 1, Achill Rovers beat Kilmore 4-1, while Conn Rangers B lost out to Killala 0-6. And lastly, in the McDonald Construction League 2, Conn Rangers C lost out to Glenhest Rovers B. The score there at full time was 2-1. Now, there are more fixtures taking place in the Mayo Football League tonight, all kicking off very shortly at 6:30. There are a slate of fixtures in the under 18 divisions. In the Premier Division, it's Castlebar Celtic versus Westport United, while Ballina Town face Ballyvary Blue Bombers. In Division 1, Ballyglass go up against Conn Rangers, while Ballinrobe Town take on Ballyhaunis Town. Division 2, Fahy Rovers versus Kilchamarnock United, and Claremorris go up against Strait and Foxford United. United. Lastly, in Division 3, it's Kilchamar Knock United B versus Achill Rovers. Westport United B go up against Castlebar Celtic B. As I said, all of those fixtures are kicking off at 6:30. A Super Sunday of finals is coming up in the Mayo Women's League. Manila and Killala will go head-to-head in the eco-powered Cabinets Mayo Women's Cup final next Sunday, with Con Rangers and Kilchamar Knock United contesting the Women's Shield final. Expect keen contests with a number of doubles on the line. Manila looking to add to their Premier League title, Kilchamar Knock United seeking to add to their Division 1 title, and Killala already having the Mary Walsh Cup in their trophy cabinet this season. Both finals feature Premier versus Division 1 teams in what promises to be a good showcase of the women's game this season. The Shield final gets underway at 11:30 on Sunday, with the Cup final kicking off at 2:15. Moving on to Gaelic games now, and first with the LGFA Championship results from yesterday. We'll start with Abbey Junior B Championship Group B. Kiltane got the better of Kilcommon, 4 goals, 13 points to 1 goal, 9 points. In the Senior Championship Group A, Charlestown beat Castlebar Mitchells, 4 goals, 14 points to 2 goals, 13 points, while Westport beat Kilmavie Shamrocks, 2 goals, 12 points to 5 points. Lastly, in the Abbey Senior Championship Group B, Knockmore beat Hollymount, 5 goals, 13 points to 2 goals, 7 points. And it was a draw between Burr Shule and Clare Morris, 3 goals and 5 points to each of them. Moving on now to the Connacht Gold Senior Championship Group 3, Ballintubber beat Mayo Gales, 1 goal, 8 points to 1 goal, 3 points. In the Connacht Gold Senior Championship Group 4, Belmullet beat Brafey, 1 goal, 8 points to 15 points. Moving on to the Egan Jewellers Intermediate Championship, we'll start with Group 2, where Ballyhaunis beat Castlebar Mitchells B, 1 goal, 13 points to 12 points. In Group 3, Lewisburg lost out to Lahardon McHales. The score there at full time was 18 points to 1 goal and 12 points. Looking now at the Treelawr Catering exclusive Mayo Junior Championship, in Group 1, Ardagh beat Killala, 3 goals, 12 points to 1 goal and 13 points, while Achill beat Ballycroy, 2 goals and 16 points to 1 goal and 19 points. Lastly, with Championship news, we will have a look at the Group 3 results from there, where Eastern Gales beat Swinford, 6 goals, 18 points to 15 points, and Kilmavie Shamrocks beat Ballycastle, 3 goals, 19 points to 2 goals and 6 points. In rowing news, Mags Cremin and Zoe High have secured their spot in the Women's Double Sculls semi-final at the World Rowing Championships. The pair topped their heat with a time 7 minutes 46.73 seconds. The semi-final will take place on Wednesday afternoon. And lastly, we'll finish up with a bit of hockey news, and the Irish women's hockey team will have to settle for a 13th place finish at best at the World Cup after they suffered a 3-1 defeat to the USA. Gareth Grundy's side had to beat this afternoon's opponents by 2 goals in order to set up a showdown with England in a 9th place playoff. However, the loss means they'll now face South Africa in their final game of the tournament.
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0: 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Nice and Easy is up next, but for myself and everyone else here in the newsroom, have a good evening.
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start of a brand new week for Nice and Easy on Midwest Radio. It's Dennis in for Eamon this evening. Hope you're all well. Hope you're enjoying the lovely weather we've had today. Absolutely so super. The usual number for text and WhatsApp, 087 941 41, with thanks to Riley's Public House, Pyrmont, Rockland County, where a warm Irish welcome, great crack, and good times always await. Yeah, it's all country music, a little bit of trad and folk between now and 9 o'clock.

0: There we go, two in a row. That's Martin Cuff, specially requested Arms to Hold Me Tonight. Before that, from just up the road, local man David Connor. Great song, Down Home. Time check now, 12 minutes past six.
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Midwest Radio for your Monday evening, the start of a brand new week on Nice and Easy. That lady, Lisa Stanley, was speaking to somebody just a couple of nights ago because they celebrated their wedding anniversary and they were married, I think, back in the early 90s. And they asked me about a young lady at the time, Lisa Stanley, who played as part of the wedding band. And I was thinking, yeah. What were they called? If you can help us out with that. There was a wedding band in Sligo in the early 90s. Lisa Stanley started her career there and went on a few years later to win the Cavan International Song Contest. There you go. Bit of information for you on a Monday evening. Would Eamon Kelly do that? He would. I know he's listening. Here's the Tumbling Paddies for you.

0: they're still flying it. The Tumbling Paddies here on Midwest. That is Pretty Girl. Yeah, earlier accident, we're told, on the tune to Dunmore Road. The road has been reopened after a minor collision a little bit later on. The tune to Dunmore Road, we're told, is reopened. So, as always, take care if you're on the roads. We're back in two.
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well, specially requested on Nice and Easy for your Monday evening. Ella Langley, of course, Choosing Texas. Good evening to you, Keith. What a song, released 10 months ago. Ella Langley, the 12th lady since the year 2000 to break the top five with a country song in the Billboard Hot 100. And also, it is the first song by a female artist to simultaneously top all of the Hot 100, the Hot Country Songs, and the Country Airplay charts as well. And it's the longest number one hit on the Billboard Hot 100 by a female country artist ever. Ella Langley, Choosing Texas on Midwest. Eamon, a couple of requests and a couple of people inquiring about where Eamon is. Eamon just has a little bit of a problem putting the foot on the clutch. He's a little bit of a problem with his knee, but I was speaking to him earlier. He is in tip-top form and he's looking forward to being back with you tomorrow evening just after 6 o'clock. So we send Eamon our best wishes this Monday evening. And I'm sure he's sitting back with the feet up and enjoying the sunshine and the tunes on Monday's Nice and Easy. Oh.

0: Yeah, we're keeping you happy this Monday evening in the sunshine. Friends of Mayo, Mayo's got a story to tell. 087 900 41 41 is the text or WhatsApp in association with Megan's Bar and Kitchen, just off Fifth Avenue, serving delicious food and the best Irish hospitality 7 days a week. Time check now with Oliver Kelleher. It's exactly 6:30.
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0: Maureen and Sharon, big fans of Effie Neal, they tell me, looking for the song Living My Dream. It's on the way, but first, a broadband tip.
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0: Effie Neil on Nice and Easy for your Monday evening. That is Living My Dream. Good evening to Pat Doherty, great listener to Midwest Radio, and indeed to Nice and Easy. Pat, we hope you're well. We trust you are. All the gang in Dublin send you all their best wishes this Monday evening. And also, Raymond is with us in Clarenbridge as well, looking for some Patsy Cline. Raymond, be delighted to do that for you a little bit later on. Loads of requests. A song from Paul O'Connell also requested. I'm going to have to go down and dig out Eamon's box of CDs for that. Pádraig Corcoran returns to the airwaves next weekend with the gardening programme, and he's going to be with Tommy on Thursday morning. Let's hear from him.
1: Hi, it's Pádraig here, reminding you to join me this Thursday morning, just after 9:30, live here on Midwest Radio on the Tommy Marin Show. I chat to Tommy about the return of the autumn gardening programme this Saturday and every Saturday. We'll also be chatting about what you can do in your garden to smarten it up for the autumn and winter period. And of course, I'll be answering all of your gardening questions. So join me this Thursday morning, just after 9:30, on the Tommy Marin Show for our chat about autumn gardening.
0: Yeah, it returns Saturday morning, Pádraig Corcoran. One of the things he probably will tell you is to do what Paul Kelly's going to do, cut the grass.

0: Gardening Show returns Saturday morning. What an appropriate song, Cut the Grass. Got a bit of mine done today because I tell you what, there's rain promised tomorrow night and I know quite a few people have been out trying to get the last bit of silage as well. 087-900-4141 is the text or WhatsApp in association with Megan's Bar and Kitchen, just off Fifth Avenue, serving delicious food and the best Irish hospitality 7 days a week. We're here with Nice and Easy until 9 o'clock. Do get in touch. Add to the growing list of song requests. We're back in two.
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1: Yeah, listener looking for Seamus Moore's latest release. You're probably looking for the red and green of Mayo. But anyway, that one is with Paul Murray. Just for a bit of crack, Seamus Moore, Paul Murray together, tipping along. 087 900 41 41, the text or WhatsApp.

Paul O'Connor on Midwest Radio, Back to the Bar Rooms. Before that, great version of As She's Walking Away, Simon Casey with Ray Lynham together. News and weather on the way at the top of the hour. Bingo just after that as well. So have your bingo books ready. You might win a few quid. And also, if you or somebody you know is making amazing original music here in Ireland and you think they need a bit of a leg up, we've an initiative to tell you about. We'll do that in the next hour as well. Keep it here on Midwest. We'll talk to you just after 7.

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6: At 7, good evening, I'm Tina Gates. The US is launching what it's called Operation Outcast to isolate Iran. It aims to cut off all economic lifelines that sustain the regime from around the world. Treasury Secretary Scott Bessant says the US will block every source that funds the Iranian regime. He says the countries have a timeline to shut down interaction with Iran or face secondary sanctions.
7: This is a sustained campaign to collapse every last option for Iran. Let there be no ambiguity as to the position of the United States. An economic engagement of any kind with this murderous regime will expose those responsible to the full reach of American power.
6: The body of a man suspected of killing a 33-year-old Brazilian woman in Limerick City has been discovered in Cork, just 12 hours after JD Christine Pereira Rosa was found dead at an apartment on Cecil Street. Gardaí discovered the body of their chief suspect near Blackrock Castle. Journalist based in the Midwest, David Raleigh, says the community in Limerick City are showing their support for JD tonight.
8: A vigil to remember Miss Rosa and other victims at 7 p.m. tonight on Bedford Row in Limerick City. And in a statement on its Facebook page, the National Women's Council of Ireland said it was struggling to find the words that another woman had been killed this year and that every woman deserves to live free from violence and abuse.
6: Canada's Prime Minister vowed to deepen ties with the EU as a trade war with the US escalates. Donald Trump's threatened fresh tariffs on a range of Canadian goods from next year in the wake of a breakdown in trade talks between the two over the weekend. But Prime Minister Mark Carney says his country will continue working on trade agreements with others.
9: This fall, we will begin intense discussions with the European Union, the world's second largest economy, to build a much stronger and deeper economic and security partnership. Now we can build such unparalleled access because we're trusted.
6: 17 drivers have been detected travelling the wrong way on Dublin's M50 so far this year. Figures provided by Transport Infrastructure Ireland include the period from January 1st until August 17th. Tom Douglas reports.
10: DII records show the M50 is by far the most common motorway for wrong-way driver detections. It's noted 81 drivers travelling against the flow of traffic on that motorway since 2019. It's followed closely by the M7N7 with 80 since 2019, but just two this year up to the middle of August. 10 drivers have been detected travelling in the wrong direction on the M8 in those 7.5 months this year. It's followed by 8 on the M18, N18 and then 7 on the N25. In total this year up to August, 62 drivers have been detected heading in the wrong direction. That's compared to 85 in all of last year. Transport Infrastructure Ireland's figures show 2024 was the worst year in recent history for wrong-way drivers, with 91 total detections, 23 of those on the M50. TAI says people who are lost or unfamiliar with the network and drivers turning around at toll plazas are counted as wrong-way driving incidents. Its detections come from staff spotting these issues on CCTV cameras and other motorists making reports.
6: The number of CCTV cameras across the country could be set to rise significantly. They're increasingly being used to tackle speeding, antisocial behaviour, crime and illegal dumping. Limerick Deputy Willie O'Dea says expanding CCTV coverage will provide greater protection for communities.
11: There's two things I have to take into account. First of all, the amount of crime and very serious crime that has been detected only through the use of these CCTV cameras, number one. And number two, you know, if I went out into the different estates here in Limerick at the moment, I mean, the overwhelming majority would be in favour of more in their own areas.
6: And that's your latest news update at 4 minutes past seven.
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12: Thanks, Tina. A mix of cloud and clear spells tonight with just occasional showers. Temperatures will not fall below 11 to 15 degrees tonight in light, occasionally moderate easterly breezes. Rather cloudy tomorrow with limited sunny spells, largely dry for much of the day with just some well-scattered showers. During the evening or early night tomorrow, showery outbreaks of rain will push up from the south, and highest temperatures for Tuesday of 19 to 22 degrees in light to moderate easterly breezes. The overview for the next few days after tomorrow night: rather unsettled weather with rain or showers, heavy or thundery at times. A more detailed forecast is available from met.ie.
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1: 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And Patricia Casey from Carra Castle. Patricia purchased a book from Eurospire in Charlestown. They get €150 each. 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

Welcome back into hour two of Monday's Nice and Easy here on Midwest Radio, your number one local radio station, taking us back in after news, weather and radio bingo, Noel Glynn, and across the deep blue sea. Across the sea we go, just north of Birmingham, I think it is, in Shropshire, to John and Owen. They are in Telford, tuned our way this evening. Very, very, very popular song on the playlist. Derek Ryan for you on Monday's Nice and Easy, Plough on Paddy.

0: Derek Ryan here on Midwest Radio. 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
0: To the WhatsApp we go, to Kieran, who sent in a message looking for some Sandy Kelly for all her fans from the TF. I presume that's the TF Royal in Castlebar. Where else could it be? Especially Alison Stephen. Hope you enjoy this. How long will I love you? On Mondays, nice and easy.

0: Wow, there's some guitar and piano riffs in that one. Ricky Skaggs, title track from his 1984 album here on Midwest, that song, Country Boy. Maureen and Patrick, looking forward to Michael English, St. Patrick's Church, St. Patrick's Church in Glenamaddy a little bit later on tonight. I know it's going to be an intimate gig. You're looking for some Michael English. He's playing in 2 minutes.
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0: appearing a little bit later in St. Patrick's Church in Glenamaddy, wrapping up their fantastic festival over from the last few days. That is Michael English here on Midwest Radio with his cover version of one of Frankie Valli's biggest hits, Can't Take My Eyes Off of You. 087 941 41, the text or WhatsApp, thanks to Riley's Public House, Pyrmont, Rockland County, where a warm Irish welcome, great crack, and good times always await. Monday night's nice and easy. It's Dennis in for Eamon this evening. We are here until 9 o'clock. Anne is in Kelchima wondering why the electricity is gone in Kelchima. I have no idea, Anne, and I'm checking on the esbnetworks.ie website on Power Check, and there doesn't seem to be any power outage reported, not just for Kelchima, but actually none in Mayo at the moment. But I will keep an eye on that for you, and if there is a restoration time for your area, I will let you know. If you just want to text us in maybe your air code, and we'll find it a little bit easier for you. As I said, we are here until 9. We'd love to hear from you. 087 940 141 if you want to add to the playlist that we're developing.
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I can still remember when I bought my first guitar. Remember just how good the feeling was. Put it proudly in my car, and my family listened 50 times.

0: Oh, it's an oldie, but it is a goodie. Kevin Johnson here for you on Midwest Radio. Rock and roll, I gave you all the best years of my life. Right, we did mention it in the first hour of the show this evening. Irish Music Month is on the way to Midwest Radio. And as part of it, we're on the hunt for Ireland's newest local hero. So if you or someone you know is making amazing original music here in Ireland and you think they need a bit of a leg up so that more people get to hear it, then spread the word and tell them to get in touch with us. We're looking for four acts, each of whom will get nearly €1,000 to perform live on air with us. One will be chosen as our local hero and might then get the chance to be among the six to perform at a national grand final to potentially win a further €5,000 in cash and €5,000 in support. 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

music from Mick Flavin here on Midwest. Nice and easy for your Monday evening. Dennis in for Eamon. A Place in the Country. The years are flying by. Hard to believe that it's 9 or 10 years ago since Mick recorded that song. Back to Anne, who was in Kelchima inquiring about the power check. Good

The estimated time for it to return is 9:30. There's 36 customers affected, so it should be still bright. But if you don't have access to the internet or on your phone or your smartphone, that's the information we have. It should be restored by 9:30. Pat and Mick and Dave are in the car. They've just left the Ballinrobe races. Absolutely skint, they tell us. They need some cheering up. Don't know if Nathan Carter and Tully will do it for you, but here we go.

0: Nathan Carter and Tully together on Midwest Radio. Song, Listen to the Radio. Oh, I love this WhatsApp. Favourite Uncle Eamon. Quiva is listening after a long day on the mountain and working hard in the polytunnel as well. She was hoping for a big shout out, and yeah, we're glad to do it. Quiva lives in Kildare and loves listening to Favourite Uncle Eamon online in Rulo House. Well, I can give you good news. Eamon will be back with you tomorrow evening. Now, he was missing 2 weeks ago as well, and I heard him last week, and he told everybody what was wrong and what had happened to him. Just a little bit of a difficulty with his knee, finding it hard to put his foot on the clutch. But I can assure you, I have been speaking with him, have been in touch with him, and he is in tip-top form, and he's back with you tomorrow evening. Time check now, it's 10 to 8.
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Popular band at the moment, that is Kjol on Midwest Radio, their version of Travelin' Soldier. Coming up close on 8 o'clock, news, sport and weather on the way, followed by Community Pulse. Taking us there, lovely tune from Patrick Feeney, All the Ways You Wander. We'll talk to you just after 8.

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6: At 8, good evening, I'm Tina Gates. The US is launching what it's calling Operation Outcast to isolate Iran. It aims to cut off all economic lifelines that sustain the regime. Treasury Secretary Scott Bessent says the US will block every source that funds the Iranian regime. He says countries around the world will have a timeline to shut down interaction with Iran or face secondary sanctions.
7: This is a sustained campaign to collapse every last option for Iran. Let there be no ambiguity as to the position of the United States. An economic engagement of any kind with this murderous regime will expose those responsible to the full reach of American power.
6: Canada's Prime Minister has vowed to deepen ties with the EU as a trade war with the US escalates. Donald Trump's threatened fresh tariffs on a range of Canadian goods from next year in the wake of a breakdown in trade talks between the two over the weekend. Prime Minister Carney says his country will continue working on trade agreements with others.
8: This fall, we will begin intense discussions with the European Union, the world's second largest economy, to build a much stronger and deeper economic and security partnership. Now, we can build such unparalleled access because we're trusted.
6: A vigil is underway in Limerick City tonight for 33-year-old J.D. Christine Pereira Rosa, who was found dead in an apartment on Cecil Street last Friday. Around 12 hours after her body was discovered, Gardaí found the body of their chief suspect near Blackrock Castle in Cork. Gardaí say they're continuing to investigate the circumstances surrounding both deaths. Transport Infrastructure Ireland has recorded 81 drivers travelling on the wrong side of Dublin's M50 since 2019. It says the reports are made by its own staff spotting motorists on cameras or from other drivers getting in contact to flag the issue. Tom Douglas reports.
9: Since 2019, TII has recorded 514 drivers travelling in the wrong direction on motorways around the country. 81 of those were on the M50, with 80 on the M7 or N7. So far this year, 17 motorists have been spotted on the wrong side of the M50, followed by 10 on the M8. Seven drivers have been recorded travelling against the flow of traffic on the N25. Transport Infrastructure Ireland says people who get lost, people who are unfamiliar with the network, and drivers turning around at toll booths are all listed as wrong-way driving incidents. Its figures come from staff spotting those issues on cameras or from other drivers contacting it to make reports.
6: The number of CCTV cameras across the country could be set to rise significantly. They're increasingly being used to tackle speeding, antisocial behaviour, crime and illegal dumping. Limerick Deputy Willie O'Dea says expanding CCTV coverage will provide greater protection for communities.
10: There's two things I have to take into account. First of all, the amount of crime and very serious crime that has been detected only through the use of these CCTV cameras, number one. And number two, you know, if I went down out into different estates here in Limerick at the moment, I mean, the overwhelming majority would be in favour of more in their own areas.
6: The UK has been leading the charge in the rollout of CCTV in recent years. Well, presenter at TRT World, Enda Brady, has been describing one of the problems they're having.
11: The wearing of face coverings. So you walk down the street in London, I mean, they've had five heat waves here this summer. You're still seeing guys wearing balaclavas, all trying to evade the cameras. There needs to be a conversation about banning balaclavas, but it doesn't necessarily drive down crime, but what it does do is drive up detection.
6: And 10,000 animals, including capybaras and penguins, have been on the scales at London Zoo for its annual weigh-in. It's used to monitor their health, track their development, and identify any possible pregnancies. That's your latest news update at 4 minutes past eight.
9: And in sport, new Fulham boss Alvaro Arbeloa is hoping home advantage can give them a boost as they get their Premier League campaign underway. They've just kicked off against Chelsea in their first game of the season. The Blues are also under new leadership, with Xabi Alonso taking charge of his first competitive game at the club this evening. Ireland international Jake O'Brien has been linked with a move away from Everton. The Athletic reports that the Toffees would consider selling the defender, who wants regular game time in his preferred position of centre-back. O'Brien had been deputised at right-back under David Moyes last season and was an unused substitute in their first Premier League game of the season on Saturday. Troy Parrott has travelled with the Real Betis squad, with his new manager hinting that the striker could make his debut tomorrow. The Seville-based side take on La Liga rivals Valencia in their second game of the Spanish domestic season. Parrott missed their league opener on Friday. However, new boss Manuel Pellegrini insists the Republic of Ireland striker is ready to play. Mags Cremin and Zoe Hyde have secured their spot in the women's double sculls semi-final at the World Rowing Championships. The pair topped their heat with a time of 7 minutes, 46.73 seconds. The semi-final will take place on Wednesday afternoon. Four uncapped Munster players are among those to be included in an Ireland training squad ahead of the WXV Global Series. Scott Beaman has named Lucia Lynn, Alana McInerney, Beth Buttimer and Katrina Finn in the camp. There are also spots for Leinster's Kate Jordan, Ulster's Sophie Barrett and Connacht's Jemima Adams-Verling. A 3-1 loss to the USA has dashed the Irish women's hockey team's hopes of a 9th place finish at the World Cup. A 2-goal win would have set up a showdown with England in Belgium. However, the loss means they'll now face South Africa in their final game of the tournament in a 13th place playoff. And a hailstorm has brought the third stage proceedings to an early end at La Vuelta. Tadej Pogacar and others in the leading group pulled over and sheltered in a hotel after heavy rain arrived during the final miles of the race. Soon after, organisers confirmed that it would not resume and that there would be no winner or podium ceremony to come for today's stage. That's your news and sport. I'm David Seagrave. It's 6 minutes past eight.
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13: A mix of cloud and clear spells tonight with just occasional showers. Temperatures will not fall below 11 to 15 degrees in light, occasionally moderate easterly breezes. Rather cloudy tomorrow with limited sunny spells, largely dry for much of the day with just well-scattered showers. During the evening or early night, showery outbreaks of rain will push up from the south, and highest temperatures tomorrow of 19 to 22 degrees in light to moderate easterly winds.
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Monday's Nice and Easy on Midwest Radio. That is Mick Cuff and California Blue. Played that specially for Sean in Beaufinon. Tuned our way this evening. Tom Nee, a very happy birthday to you. You are in Williamstown celebrating your birthday today. Granny O'Brien got in touch. Wants to wish you all the best. Hope you had a great day there. Paul Gibbons in Clamaris looking for some Declan Nerney. We will get that for you. And great to have Anne, Bridie and Marie with us this evening as well. I actually have a song that I was going to play from them. 087-940-141 is the text or WhatsApp in association with Megan's Bar and Kitchen just off Fifth Avenue, serving delicious food and the best Irish hospitality 7 days a week. Dave and Billy were on the WhatsApp. They've just left Ballinrobe races and they are top of the world. Backed 6 winners this evening. Well done.

0: Sheen, Where Do You Run? That's the Celtic Brothers here on Midwest Radio. Monday's nice and easy. Dennis in for Eamon. We're here until 9 o'clock. We're back after the break with something lively, I promise.
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0: playing Declan Nerney on Nice and Easy, especially for Mary and Pat, Michelle and Sean. They're in the race traffic after the Ballinrobe race has finished up there about 10 minutes ago, and they're on the way home trying to get out of Ballinrobe, and they were looking for some Declan Nerney. 087 900 4141 is the text or WhatsApp, in association with Macon's Bar and Kitchen just off 5th Avenue, serving delicious food and the best Irish hospitality 7 days a week. To the WhatsApp I go. And Maria, she's in Castlebar, and says, good evening, listeners. And she was at the TF Royal Saturday night. David James, Sandy Kelly, T.R. Dallas, John McNichol. And it was a fantastic show from start to finish. And she just wanted to compliment all the management and staff of the TF Royal, our good friends over there, for what was a very, very successful night. And also, who got in touch with this one? Give it to you quick. Jane is over near Rathallan, Crohan, in County Roscommon, and wants to say a big thank you to everybody who supported their fundraising social night last Friday night at the Four Provinces. Yeah, I heard it was a great success. Time check now, 25 past eight.
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before the flood of WhatsApps and text messages coming in. Everybody seems to have had a fantastic afternoon and evening at the Ballinrobe races. Hope you made a few euros for yourselves. And the advice is, Dennis, keep it lively.

0: Stuart Moyles on Midwest Radio for your Monday night, Westport Town. I have to say hello, Margaret Cleary. How are you this evening? Great to have you with us this evening. And also just to acknowledge Pete in Ballina. Noel Glynn got in touch and he wanted to thank you, Pete, for requesting his song that we played at about 7:10 across the blue sea. So thanks for the spin. Thanks for the text, Noel. And Pete, thank you very much. We hope you're well this evening. Also, Anne, Bridie and Marie, they really enjoyed the Celtic Brothers, Roisin, Where Do You Run? We're back after the break with Jerry Guthrie.
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0: Gary Guthrie on Nice and Easy this evening. We played that specially for Margaret, who's with us in Ballymote. We hope you're well. Time to move to County Kerry. The Murphys requested. It's coming up in a second. And also, good evening to Jess and all the Flemings in Craigs and Glenamaddy. Your song on the way as well. But first, the Murphys with Love Won't Break Your Heart.
1: Nice and Easy

0: Yeah, great song. It's Stockton's Wing did an absolutely fantastic version. But that's the Davitt Country Band here on Midwest for Jess, all the Flemings in Craig's and Glenamaddy tuned our way this evening. Great to have you with us. We hope you're well. Eamon Kelly back in this seat tomorrow, just after 6 o'clock, I promise you. He is all mended. Eunice Moran is next.
1: Nice and easy.

great to fit in a bit of Eunice Moran on the show tonight. Home is where the heart is. And appropriately, Mary and Pat, Michelle and Sean, they were at the Ballinrobe races earlier and they just texted to say, yeah, they're home on solid ground. Then I thought somebody had asked for some Dolores Cain a little bit earlier.

The late, great Dolores Cain on Midwest Radio. That is Solid Ground. If you're on the roads this evening, do take care as always. If you're just out of Ballinrobe, heading home after a beautiful afternoon and evening up there, I'm sure you did all enjoy it. Do drive safely. Dermot is in studio just after nine with Monday's songbook. Eamon, we'll be back with you nice and easy tomorrow night, just after 6 o'clock. So from me, Dennis, have a lovely Monday night and a great Tuesday. Enjoy the weather before the rain comes tomorrow evening. Taking us out of here tonight, the Three Amigos, Let Your Love Flow. Take care. Slán.

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4: Hello, this is Paul Claffey. 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And Westport the 15th and 19th of March. And what a lineup of entertainment we have. 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
6: At 9, good evening, I'm Tina Gates. A vigil's been held in Limerick City tonight for 33-year-old J.D. Christine Pereira Rosa, who was found dead in an apartment on Cecil Street last Friday. Around 12 hours after her body was discovered, Gardaí found the body of their chief suspect near Blackrock Castle in Cork and say they're continuing to investigate the circumstances surrounding both deaths. David Raleigh, a journalist based in the Midwest, says there's been an outpouring of support for the Brazilian woman.
7: A fundraiser has been set up online through the GoFundMe website to help pay for costs associated with the repatriation of Miss Rosa's remains and her funeral costs in Brazil, and that has raised over €25,000. And today the socialist feminist group Limerick Rosa said it stands with all victims of violence, and especially of misogynistic violence, which it said is on the rise.
6: Mark Halvey and Anya Foley both worked with Jada and are among those attending tonight's vigil in Limerick.
8: Very sad. Probably the most happy person you could ever meet.
9: Always smiling.
8: Always smiling. If you asked her to do anything, there's no problem. Nothing was ever a problem with her, you know. Joyful. Probably. It's incredible.
9: She was just always smiling, and whatever you asked of her, she was always willing, you know. She'd chat away at you about anything, you know. She was.
8: So every subby out there had the same opinion of her. Yeah.
6: A major search operation's underway in the Irish Sea tonight for a person reported missing from a ferry. The Irish Coast Guard was alerted by its British counterpart shortly before 9 o'clock this morning. Rescue helicopter 116 and RNLI lifeboats from Howth and Dunleary are involved in the search. Forsa has announced a 48-hour strike at Oberstown Children's Detention Campus next week as its dispute over staffing and resources escalates. It comes as a 12-hour stoppage kicks off tomorrow when frontline social care staff will withdraw from 9 a.m. until 9 p.m. Oberstown says the action creates a serious safety and welfare risk for staff and young people. But Forsa says it's taking action because ongoing staffing shortages are already putting both workers and residents at risk. The US is launching what is called Operation Outcast to isolate Iran. Treasury Secretary Scott Bessent says the US will block every source that funds the Iranian regime. He says countries around the world will have a timeline to shut down interaction with Iran or face secondary sanctions.
10: This is a sustained campaign to collapse every last option for Iran. Let there be no ambiguity as to the position of the United States. An economic engagement of any kind with this murderous regime will expose those responsible to the full reach of American power.
6: The Canadian Prime Minister insists his country's economy is the best connected in the world. His comments come after trade talks with the US broke down in recent days. He says his country's negotiating many other trade deals with others.
11: Last year alone, Canada has signed more than 20 trade and security deals across 5 continents. We completed our most recent trade deal with the United Arab Emirates in a record 47 days. Canada is now the best connected economy in the world.
6: Trams, Dublin Bus and the Dart are seen by many as unsafe during late evenings or overnight, according to a report from the National Transport Authority. Social Democrats transport spokesperson Aidan Farrelly says people can't be allowed to get away with antisocial behaviour.
12: People in communities tell us all the time they want to see a greater level or presence of Gardaí in their communities. That's exactly what we're seeing also in this public transport survey. People want to feel safe and they believe that lies in the hands of an Gardaí Síochána Síochána or security company in the main. What we need to see is those in numbers. We need to see people who are willing to be threatening or willing to commit crime on our public transport, that they won't get away with it.
6: And that's your latest news update at 4 minutes past nine.
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14: Mix of cloud and clear spells tonight with just occasional showers. Temperatures will not fall below 11 to 15 degrees. Tomorrow will be cloudy with limited sunny spells. Dry for much of the day with just some well-scattered showers and highs of 19 to 22 degrees. For a more detailed forecast, you can log on to met.ie.
13: The weather forecast on Midwest Radio with Archers of Ballina. 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
15: Good evening and welcome to Farming Scene for this Monday, the 24th of August. Coming up on tonight's bulletin, blue tongue cases up to almost 600 in the UK, calls for fuel price regulator as green diesel costs surge, Dawn Meats reports 77% reduction in scope 1 and 2 emissions, and all your latest on mart and factory prices from across the country. Cases of blue tongue in the UK have risen to 593 so far this season, according to the Department for Environment, Food and Rural Affairs. The first case of blue tongue virus serotype 3 or BTV3 in the current season was confirmed on July 10th. A case is defined as a premises on which at least one blue tongue positive animal has been diagnosed. The cases recorded in the UK as of Sunday, August 23rd, are as follows: 556 cases in England, 29 cases in Wales, 8 cases in Scotland, and no cases in the north of Ireland. There have been no cases of blue tongue serotype 8 in the 2026-2027 blue tongue season. The government is being urged to establish an independent fuel price regulator in response to the spike in marked gas, oil or green diesel prices. The Association of Farm and Forestry Contractors in Ireland has raised deep concerns with the government about the persistent and disproportionate pricing structure of green diesel. The association believes that a fuel price regulator would provide transparency around the wholesale fuel costs, margins, taxation, distribution costs and pump prices. Following extensive price tracking of green diesel prices this year, the FCI said that since the start of the fuel crisis, green diesel prices have consistently risen faster than white diesel prices. Between February and March of 2026, green diesel rose by 48%, whereas white diesel rose just by 10%. The FCI said that green diesel prices have a tendency to remain in and around their peak levels significantly longer than white diesel. The association added that green diesel prices remain stubbornly high and have failed to return to a pre-war norm. Dawn Meats has reported a 77% absolute reduction in scope 1 and 2 emissions across its operations in Ireland and the UK. The meat processor said this represents an improvement on the 63% decrease in these emissions in 2024. The results achieved over a seven-year period from 2018 to 2025 form part of the company's Plan 4.0 sustainability strategy, which includes a target of reaching operational net zero by 2050. Scope 1 emissions are direct emissions as a result of the company's own operations, such as running machinery or driving vehicles, whereas Scope 2 emissions are indirect emissions created by the production of the energy, including electricity, heat or steam that a company uses to power its facilities and operations. The update report relates to the operations of Dunmead's in Ireland and the UK, where the company trades as Dunbia. Factory prices across the country are as follows. Steers are down 7 cent to €6.73 per kg. Heifers are down 6 cent to €6.81 per kg. Cows are down 1 cent to €6.37 per kg. And young bulls are down 16 cent to €6.76 per kg. Mart prices across the country are as follows. Steers are up 4 cent to €3.70 per kg. Heifers are down 2 cent to €3.67 per kg. Weaning bulls are up 15 cent to €5.05 per kg. And weaning heifers are up 16 cent to €4.68 per kg. That's all for Farming Scene for this evening, Monday the 24th of August. Join us here on Tuesday evening for more of your latest in farming news. I'm Sarah Jennings and thanks for listening.

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0: Good evening, you're very welcome to the Songbook Show. As ever, Dermot Smith here with you for the rest of tonight. Thank you to Sarah for Farming Scene and to Dennis also for all the best in country as we move in a slightly different direction now, bringing you a mix of songs and tunes right across the generations. If you'd like to get in touch, the way to do so is on the text or the WhatsApp at 087 900 4141, and that's with thanks to Riley's Public House, Piermount, Rockland County, where a warm Irish welcome, great crack and good times always awaits you.
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The great Luke Kelly, thank you for the days and getting the show underway. Daydreamer, and that was from David Cassidy. You're listening to the Songbook Show with Dermot Smith here on Midwest Radio, 17 minutes past nine on this Monday night. Hope you had a good weekend, and Monday is going okay so far. Here's Aretha Franklin.

Neil Young there and Heart of Gold. That was from his album back in 1972 called Harvest, and it actually featured very special backing vocals by James Taylor and Linda Ronstadt. You might have just caught them there in the background. Beautiful song it is. And A Woman's Heart was just before that from Eleanor McAvoy and Mary Black. We're going to head to the musicals now, and Moulin Rouge, this one is called Come What May.

From the musical Les Mis, that's Susan Boyle, and I Dreamed a Dream. And before that, Come What May from Moulin Rouge, that was a song sung by the actors in that particular movie. And that was Ewan McGregor and Nicole Kidman. And I played that especially for Stephen Reynolds and Bill Cara. And also a big happy birthday to Mick. And that is from All Your Neighbours. It doesn't say where, Mick, but I hope you get to hear the request and know which Mick is having a birthday celebration this evening. Happy birthday to you from all here at Midwest. Now I'm going to play this next song for Simon. And it's essentially a song about falling unexpectedly in love and listening to the some songs from the Red Hot Chili Peppers. It's from Amble and it's called Merley Park.

Creedence Clearwater Revival. Have you ever seen the rain? It was a band that were originally known as the Gollywogs, above all things, so they settled on the more, easier name of Creedence Clearwater Revival. And if I was to explain how they came up with said name, it would take me half the show, but you should look it up. It's a little bit complicated, so to speak. A name that is far from complicated is this man. It's Billy Joel, and he is the Piano Man.

Released back in 1972, that was Rocket Man from Elton John, and was the lead single in his Honky Chateau album. Beautiful song he wrote, of course, with Bernie Taupin. Now, the text and the WhatsApp line is 087-900-4141, and that is courtesy of the Perfect Pint, Times Square, bringing a taste of Ireland to the heart of New York with warm hospitality and the very best Irish crack. It is 4.5 minutes to 10 o'clock. Speaking of the time, here's the beautiful South and a little time. Play this for Pete and Ballina.

Domino and Blueberry Hill here on the Songbook Show. Dermot Smith here on Midwest Radio with you all the way till midnight. Great to have your company wherever you are listening tonight. A special hello to Katie Fogarty in Ballina, who's settling back on this Monday night. And Katie is looking for some Michael Bublé. We might ask Mr. Bublé to do the Hail Mary for us, otherwise known as Ave Maria.

0: 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I chat to Tommy about the return of the Autumn Gardening Programme this Saturday and every Saturday. 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And of course, I'll be answering all of your gardening questions. 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
1: Welcome back. Before the break there, we had Joan Osborne and One of Us. That was kind of a one-hit wonder for her back in 1995. Haven't really heard much of her since. But yeah, it's a great song. Catchy kind of a song. Hello to Alice, who's enjoying the tunes this evening, wondering would we play Frankie Valli and the Four Seasons. Of course, Frankie Valli was our featured artist a couple of weeks ago. And speaking of which, that will be coming up after the news at 11, where we have a particular artist chosen again, playing three songs from a particular singer. So stay tuned for that. And the song Alice specifically is looking for is The Night. Here he is, Frankie Valli with The Four Seasons.

Frankie Valli and the Four Seasons. That song is called The Night. Thank you, Alice, for your text into 087 941 41. And Peter has sent a request in on the WhatsApp and wondering would I play this for Alicia. It's from Queen and We Will Rock You. Coming right up, Peter.

Bruce Springsteen and the River. It's 28 minutes to 11 o'clock. Now, Irish Music Month is on the way on Midwest Radio, and as part of it, we're on the hunt for Ireland's newest local hero. So if you or someone you know is making amazing original music here in Ireland and you think they need a bit of a leg up so more people get to hear it, and spread the word and tell them to get in touch with us here. We're looking for four acts, each of whom will get nearly a grand to perform live on air with us here. One will be chosen as our local hero, and they might get a chance to be amongst the six to perform at a national grand final to potentially win a further 5k in cash and 5k in support. So that includes mentoring, studio time, a record release, PR campaign and guaranteed radio plays across all the participating stations. And ultimately, Irish Music Month will put around €100,000 into the hands of acts and artists across the country that will make a real difference. 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

Rogers featuring Petula Clark in Downtown, and of course the Docks are going to be docking in to Castle Bar in a couple of weeks' time. Sold out in record time, two nights, and you would hear some rumours perhaps of another show, but I don't know how true that is. I'm sure that would sell out also, and they're always welcome down this side of the world. Now hello to Mick, who is in Castle Bar town, and he's wondering when I play something from the Rolling Stones. So Mick, I've picked out this song, it's called Angie. It's obviously a classic, as most songs are from the Rolling Stones, but it's rumoured to be about a lot of different Angies or Angelas, from David Bowie's wife to Keith Richards' daughter to Marianne Faithfull. So who knows what it's about or who it's about. All we do know, it's a great tune.

Gilbert's finest. Gilbert O'Sullivan, and that song is called Clare. Not sure if that was Clare laughing in the background there. And he left Ireland when he was a youngish child, moved to Swindon, and yeah, the rest is history. Hugely successful career in 60s and 70s, and he still shows up and sings an odd tune, I understand. Now, hello Dermot, hope you're well. Will you be able to play a song by Monica Brennan called I Will Love You? It's originally sung by the Furies, and I just so happen to have it here.

Furies there, Sweet 16, recorded live a number of years ago. And of course, before that, we had also a Furies song, I Will Love You, but that was sung by Monica Brennan. And very much you can see the Furies influence in it. Lovely melodies, lovely tunes. And thank you, Nuala, for suggesting that. It's almost time for the news at 11, but a quick hello to John Mannion. And that is from Caroline. And happy birthday to Kevin. And Kevin Slattery. And that's from Mam. And hope you had a great day. As I say, the featured artist coming up after the news at 11. But for now, it's straight to the news.

0: The time is 11 o'clock.
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2: At 11, good evening, I'm Tina Gates. A vigil has been held in Limerick tonight to remember 33-year-old Jadi Christine Pereira Rosa, who was found murdered in the city last Friday. A man in his 30s, understood to be her husband and the chief suspect in the investigation, was found dead in Cork around 12 hours later, and Gardaí are treating the case as a murder-suicide. Those attending tonight's vigil remember Jadi as a warm, joyful woman.
3: Very sad, probably. Most happy person you could ever meet.
4: Always smiling.
3: Always smiling. If you asked her to do anything, there's no problem. Nothing was ever a problem with her, you know. Joyful, bubbly. Ah, oh, it's incredible.
4: She was just always smiling, and whatever you asked her for, she was always willing, you know. She'd chat away to you about anything, you know. She was.
3: So every subby out there had the same opinion of her. Yeah.
2: Katrina Nikiahon is an organiser of the Limerick Rosa feminist social movement. She says tonight's vigil is remembering Jadi and 30-year-old Anne-Marie O'Reilly, an Irish mother of three from Clonmel, County Tipperary, who was killed at her home in Melbourne, Australia on the same day.
5: We do a lot of campaigning on issues related to gender oppression and gender-based violence, but today is really just holding space for two women, Anne-Marie and Jadi, who were taken away from us violently at the hands of violent men. For us today, it really is just about coming together and grieving this terrible, terrible loss.
2: A major search operation is underway in the Irish Sea tonight for a person reported missing from a ferry this morning. The Irish Coast Guard was alerted by its British counterpart shortly before 9 a.m. Rescue helicopter 116 and Oranelagh lifeboats from Howth and Dunleary have been assisting in the search. Forsa has announced a 48-hour strike at Obastown Children Detention Campus next week as its dispute over staffing and resources escalates. It comes as a 12-hour stoppage kicks off tomorrow when frontline social care staff will withdraw from 9 a.m. until 9 p.m. Obastown says the action creates a serious safety and welfare risk for both staff and young people. But Forsa says it's taking the action because ongoing staffing shortages are already putting both workers and residents at risk. Donald Trump's been phoning world leaders to persuade them to cut economic ties with Iran. It's announced economic D-Day sanctions to isolate Iran and cut off its economic lifeline. U.S. Treasury Secretary Scott Bessent says the new sanctions will block all potential sources of revenue for Iran, with other countries facing secondary sanctions if they don't comply.
6: No nation should expect to enjoy the rewards of our system while helping those who seek to destroy it.
2: The Canadian Prime Minister insists his country's economy is the best connected in the world. His comments come after trade talks with the US broke down in recent days. He says his country is negotiating many other trade deals with others.
7: Last year alone, Canada has signed more than 20 trade and security deals across five continents. We completed our most recent trade deal with the United Arab Emirates in a record 47 days. Canada is now the best connected economy in the world.
2: Trams, Dublin Bus and the Dart are seen by many as unsafe during late evenings or overnight, according to a report from the National Transport Authority. Social Democrats transport spokesperson Aidan Farrelly says there needs to be zero tolerance for antisocial behaviour.
8: People and communities tell us all the time they want to see a greater level or presence of Gardaí in their communities. That's exactly what we're seeing also in this public transport survey. People want to feel safe, and they believe that lies in the hands of an Gardaí Síochána or a security company. In the main, what we need to see is those in numbers. We need to see people who are willing to be threatening or willing to commit crime on our public transport, that they won't get away with.
2: And that's your latest news update at 4 minutes past 11.
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9: A mix of cloud and clear spells tonight with just occasional showers, and temperatures will not fall below 11 to 15 degrees. Cloudy tomorrow with limited sunny spells. Dry for much of the day with just some well-scattered showers and highs of 19 to 22 degrees. For a more detailed forecast, you can log on to met.ie.
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9: Radio. You're very welcome back to the final hour of the show. 087-900-4141 is the way to get in touch on the text or the WhatsApp. And that's with thanks to Sean's Bar and Kitchen beside Rockefeller Centre, where you'll always find great food, friendly faces and the best Irish welcome. Time now for our featured artist, and tonight it is a native of New York City, and recently she turned 85 years young, a political activist and social justice campaigner. This defining voice of folk once dated Steve Jobs. However, it was her relationship with Bob Dylan that captured the imagination of the music world of the 60s and the 70s, a union indeed that spawned songs by both, once described as having a voice that unwound like a spool of satin. This is the music and the songs of Joan Baez.

And that was our featured artist tonight, Joan Baez. Diamonds and Rust got it all underway. And the night they drove old Dixie down and finishing off with the House of the Rising Sun, 16 minutes past 11 o'clock. Hello to Jen. She says, greetings from Cumber. I look forward to your programme every week. Thank you for great music and company and hope you got out in the beautiful day. I did indeed. Jen, I wasn't out as long as I would have liked, but yeah, I was over in Westport for a little bit today and it was lovely as ever. And thank you for your text. And also, thank you to Noreen in Clare Morris, who's enjoying the show. Also, I'm wondering, would I play Into the Mystic from Van Morrison? And yeah, haven't heard that one in a while. Hope to hear him now in a second. Here he is.

Quite spiritual of old Van there, isn't it? Like that, I haven't heard it in a while. Thank you. It was Noreen, I think, wasn't it, that sent that on to me? It was indeed Noreen and Claire Morris. Thank you for your request. Now, Pascal in Tuam has a strange one, as he says himself tonight, but a lovely cover, if an unusual one. Hope you can find it's from Terry Hall and Sinead O'Connor. And it's a song called All Kinds of Everything. And you have me intrigued now, Pascal, and I'm presuming it's the Dana song, so leave that with me and I'll do a little bit of searching and see if I can come up with the goods. Now, earlier on, Seamus was looking for this song, something rather different also. It's from Fool's Garden. It's called Lemon Tree.

songbook show. Now, Pascal put me to work a little while ago there, and looking for all kinds of everything, which of course was a winner for Ireland in the Eurovision for Dana back, can't think of the year now, was it early 70s, roughly? Long time ago, I know. And Pascal maintained there was a cover version by Terry Hall and one Sinead O'Connor. I didn't believe him. I should have. Here they are.

Who would have ever thought it? Sinead O'Connor singing Eurovision there with Terry Hall. And thank you, Pascal, for that suggestion. Had never heard that song before. Nice little version. All the same, 087-941-41 is the text and the WhatsApp line. Hello to Dermot, who's enjoying the music. I haven't that particular Justin Bieber song, Dermot, with me. I'll try and have it next week. And apologies about that. And hello to Ali and Ange in Inishbeagle. And they're wondering if I'll play Bob Dylan and All Along the Watchtower. And I do have a version of that song. It's recorded live some time ago, but hope you do enjoy.

0: Dylan, all along the Watchtower, here on the Songbook Show, 29 minutes to midnight, here with you till the top of the hour at 12. Please do get in touch, 087-900-4141. A couple of more requests there coming through that I'll pick up in a moment, but first of all, we're going to just take a little break for some jazz.
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Mad about the boy, and I know it's stupid to be mad about the boy. I'm so ashamed of it, but must admit

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1: Frank Sinatra there, and That's Life, and Dina Washington, who is mad about the boy, wrapping up our little Jazz Corner tonight. And hello to Noreen Regan. She's a mighty woman. That's what this text says. Could you have no reason to doubt? Could you play something from UB40, Dancing Around the Kitchen and Loving the Music? Well, I'll see what I can do on that to keep you dancing around the kitchen. UB40 were up in Letterkenny over the weekend. A great performance, I believe. I was talking to someone that was at it. And I'll see what I can do on that. And also, hello to Claire, who is in Ennis. Great name to be from Ennis. And I've just discovered this excellent program tonight, so I'm keeping my fingers crossed you will be able to play Frankie Lane for me. Jealousy, please. Well, Claire, seeing that you're a new recruit and that you ask so nicely, here is Mr. Frankie Lane making his second appearance on the show tonight.

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1: 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I chat to Tommy about the return of the autumn gardening program this Saturday and every Saturday. 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So join me this Thursday morning, just after 9:30, on the Tommy Marin Show for our chat about autumn gardening.

Now, Noreen, I hope you're still dancing around the kitchen at 12:45. And you enjoyed that from UB40. Perhaps you had some red wine also. Always find it helps in the dancing. Now, Dermot has returned to me with another suggestion, and I'm happy to say I can oblige on this one. It's from Ellie Goulding. And How Long Will I Love You?

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A couple more songs to get in before I depart. And Linda was looking for any version of Danny Boy, and there are many. And the one I've picked out tonight is from Mr. Elvis Presley.

Elvis Presley there, and Danny Boy concluding another show for us on this Monday night. I'm actually away next Monday, but I shall be back, God willing, the following Monday. So in the meantime, look after yourselves and we shall chat then. And I'm going to play out with this from Joe Dolan, especially for Anne. Night, night.

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2: At midnight, good evening, I'm Tina Gates. A vigil's been held in Limerick tonight to remember 33-year-old Jade Christine Pereira Rosa, who was found murdered in the city last Friday. A man in his 30s, understood to be her husband and the chief suspect in the investigation, was found dead in Cork around 12 hours later, and Gardaí are treating the case as a murder-suicide. Those attending tonight's vigil remember Jade as a warm, joyful woman.
3: Very sad, probably most happy person you could ever meet.
4: Always smiling.
3: Always smiling. If you asked her to do anything, there's no problem. Nothing was ever a problem with her, you know. Joyful, bubbly. Oh, it's incredible.
4: She was just always smiling, and whatever you asked of her, she was always willing, you know. She'd chat away to you about anything, you know. She was.
3: So every subby out there had the same opinion of her. Yeah.
2: Katrina Nikiahon is an organiser of the Limerick Rosa Feminist Socialist Movement. She says tonight's vigil is remembering Jade and 30-year-old Anne-Marie O'Reilly, an Irish mother of three from Clonmel, County Tipperary, who was killed at her home in Melbourne, Australia, on the same day.
5: We do a lot of campaigning on issues related to gender oppression and gender-based violence, but today is really just holding space for two women, Anne-Marie and Jade, who were taken away from us violently at the hands of violent men. For us today, it really is just about coming together and grieving this terrible, terrible loss.
2: A major search operation's been taking place in the Irish Sea tonight for a person reported missing from a ferry this morning. The Irish Coast Guard was alerted by its British counterpart shortly before 9 a.m. and Rescue Helicopter 116 and Oranelagh lifeboats from Howth and Dunleary joined the search. The UK Coast Guard is coordinating the search, which is centred around 40 kilometres east of the Bailey Lighthouse at Howth Head. Forsa has announced a 48-hour strike at Oberstown Children Detention Campus next week as its dispute over staffing and resources escalates. It comes as a 12-hour stoppage kicks off tomorrow when frontline social care staff will withdraw from 9 a.m. until 9 p.m. Oberstown says the action creates a serious safety risk for staff and young people. Forsa says it's taking the action because ongoing staffing shortages are already putting both workers and residents at risk. Donald Trump has been phoning world leaders to persuade them to cut economic ties with Iran. It's announced economic D-Day sanctions to isolate Iran and cut off its economic lifeline. U.S. Treasury Secretary Scott Bessent says the new sanctions will block all potential sources of revenue for Iran, with other countries facing secondary sanctions if they don't comply.
6: No nation should expect to enjoy the rewards of our system while helping those who seek to destroy it.
2: The Canadian Prime Minister insists his country's economy is the best connected in the world. His comments come after trade talks with the US broke down in recent days. He says his country's negotiating many other trade deals with others.
7: Last year alone, Canada has signed more than 20 trade and security deals across 5 continents. We completed our most recent trade deal with the United Arab Emirates in a record 47 days. Canada is now the best connected economy in the world.
2: Trams, Dublin Bus and the Dart are seen by many as unsafe during late evenings or overnight, according to a report from the National Transport Authority. Social Democrats transport spokesperson Aidan Farrelly says there needs to be zero tolerance for antisocial behaviour.
8: People want to feel safe, and they believe that lies in the hands of an Gardaí Síochána or a security company in the main. What we need to see is those in numbers. We need to see people who are willing to be threatening or willing to commit crime on our public transport, that they won't get away with it.
2: And that's your latest news update at 4 minutes past midnight.
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9: Tonight will bring a mix of cloud and clear spells with just occasional showers, and temperatures will not fall below 11 to 15 degrees. Rather cloudy tomorrow with limited sunny spells. Dry for much of the day with just some well scattered showers and highs of 19 to 22 degrees. For a more detailed forecast, you can log on to met.ie.
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10: 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Tasulagon Gwinshiv Tanavos Natlarica, Gus Gomeshiv Linarish Majin Amarak. By Mr. Rash, Erinair, Agashakti Clug, Armajin Lacoon of Che.
11: That brings us to the end of live broadcasting for another day here on Midwest Radio. Coming up, we have a replay of the Tommy Maron Show, followed by the Mid-Morning Show, and some nice music to take you through the night. We hope you enjoyed our programmes and you'll join us again tomorrow. We'll be back on air, please God, at 7 a.m.
12: At the end of the day, we praise you, Lord. We thank you for all the graces that have come to us from your hands. For bringing us safely through this day, we thank you, Lord. For the work you have given us to do, we thank you, Lord. For the food you have given us to eat, we thank you, Lord. For all we have learned and received from others, we thank you, Lord. Forgive us our faults we have committed this day. For our laziness, our neglect of others, forgive us, Lord. Pour down your blessings on our family. May we all be one as you are one in generosity and love. We forgive and ask forgiveness this night for any sharp word we spoke today or anything we did in anger or in haste. We pray for the whole world, the sick, the lonely, and all who suffer injustice. Lord, help us to help them. Bless the people of our parish. Keep us always in your love. We pray tonight, too, that peace will prevail over the whole world and that leaders and people of all persuasions will grow to love and respect each other, recognizing that we are all members of God's family. And may we be reconciled under the banner of dignity and peace with justice for all. Visit our homes, O Lord, and keep them safe from all harm and danger. Protect our property and stock. May your holy angels keep us in peace, and may your blessing be always upon us through Christ our Lord, who lives and reigns with you in the unity of the Holy Spirit, one God forever and ever. Amen. Have a peaceful and restful night. Bianach Deiliv.

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1: It's Monday, the 24th day of August. Hello there, and a very good morning to you.

0: delighted to be here and thanks for choosing Midwest this morning. It's a beautiful sunny morning, although it's nippy. It really is autumnal out there this morning, but bright blue skies across the west at the moment. Do make the most of it because it is going to get cloudy and a few showers later on this afternoon and early evening. Tuesday with us, we have a packed program as usual, but it all depends on you. You are our lifeline, and if you want us to highlight anything on the radio show this morning, all you got to do is text or WhatsApp 087 900 41 41, and that's in association with Riley's Public House, Pyrmont, Rocklands County, New York City, where a warm Irish welcome always awaits. Our email is studio@midwestradio.ie, and Sarah is on duty on the phones today on 087 900 41 41, and 0818 3055. I'm getting all confused here because loads of stuff piling in on top of me. But we got there in the end. You know the drill. If you have anything on your mind today, share it with us and let us know what we can do about it. If you're a fan of Freddie Mercury and Queen, prick your ears for just a second. I'm reading in the Irish Examiner this morning where a piano and a microphone used by Freddie Mercury and early drafts of his songwriting are expected to fetch hundreds of thousands of pounds at an auction in October. The items are all part of the Reinhold Mack collection, which is an 82-lot archive offered by the German producer who worked frequently with Queen and with Freddie Mercury and his family in the last number of years. So it's considered the most significant Freddie Mercury-related auction of all time. And the piano, the Freddie Mercury piano, carries a pre-sale estimate of between 200,000 and 400,000 euro. There's also an AKG C414EB microphone used to record Mercury's lead and backing vocals on Musicland Studios. It's going up for auction as well. And there's a whole load of other stuff associated with Queen and Freddie Mercury. So get your bobs together if you're a big Freddie Mercury and Queen fan for that auction, which is taking place in the UK in October. One other interesting piece of information I just wanted to pass on to you this morning is in relation to the Irish Examiner. They're saying that almost half of all passengers claim they have felt unsafe at least once whilst using public transport. These are the results of a survey by the National Transport Authority. Their third annual report was published over the weekend, and they look at how public transport users feel about their personal security whilst on public transport. Now, needless to say, in Dublin, it's a lot different to if you're using public transport in Ballina or in Roscommon Town or Tuam. But nevertheless, the report reveals that 46% of people, that's a lot of people, believe that antisocial behaviour was worse on buses, trains and trams during 2025, which is an increase of some 3 percentage points on the previous year. Now, the NTA said the results of the survey, which was 1,500 allos, was generally positive, although it does acknowledge that the perception of safety on the Lewis trams were noticeably lower than on bus and rail services. But it's not confined to Dublin. Right across the country, the Transport Association are saying that people do feel unsafe on public transport. People are witnessing physical threats. They are witnessing all sorts of stuff going on. Members of the public, particularly older people, favour a more visible Garda presence on public transport and at stops as the best measures of improving safety ahead of increased security staff. But I think the chances of getting more Gardaí on our trains is slim to nil. I was reading a report over the weekend. We have 600 fewer Gardaí on the front line than we had 6 years ago, which is a damning indictment, really, of this government who promised over many, many years to increase the numbers of frontline Gardaí, but we seem to be failing miserably on that front. We'll be talking more about that, actually, in the course of today's programme. Now, we have a nice competition for you this week in association with VHI, because we are asking you, if you're somebody who feels a little bit demotivated at the moment and you'd like to get out there and start exercising and get moving, well, courtesy of VHI Couch to Park Run, we've got a €100 Elvery's voucher to give away on the programme this morning, because VHI Couch to Park Run, it's a free six-week beginner's programme, and it's designed for people who are maybe new to running or else returning to exercise. And during the course of this six-week program, it's a fairly structured support program. It helps participants build their confidence at their own pace and take part in a park run at the very end of the project, because your health means everything, and VHI are very, very much serious about your health. So to find out more about how you can get involved in the VHI Couch to Park Run, check out the website vhi.ie/running, and you'll get all the information there about how you can take part. And the program is free. It's specially designed for beginners or for those, as I say, who want to return to exercise. For a simple 6 week plan to build towards completing a 5K park run. So that's what it's all about. vhi.ie/running for all the information. So how do you get your hands on this €100 Elvery's voucher? Well, it's quite simple, because we're looking for you this morning to text or WhatsApp me and to tell us what song motivates you the most. It's as simple as that. All in association with VHI Couch to Park Run. So is there a song out there that gets you off the couch? And we want you to send in the name of the song and the artist right now to 087 900 4141. That's 087 900 4141. And select the song that gets you off the couch, and we will play that song at the end of the programme, and we'll also announce the winner of that €100 Elvery's voucher. Okay, so that's the crack there with vhi.ie/running. Get running to your WhatsApps and texts right now and let us know the song that motivates you and gets you. Well, I was asked to say good morning today to Marion Langan. Marion, good morning. You became a granny on the 19th of August, and we got a lovely message sent in. It says, my lovely sister-in-law, Marion Langan, I'm becoming a granny on the 19th, and love to the proud mammy and daddy, Teresa and Enrique, with love from Carmel and Liam and Mairéadh and Malachy, not forgetting Nathan, Conlon, Aaron. They're all over in Wigan in Lancashire this morning. So well done. It's a proud time for Marion Langan on being a granny. I think it might be for the first time, but either it's special every time, isn't it, when you become a granny or a granddad. So congratulations to you, Marion. Enjoy the moment. Bernadette's been in touch. She says, prescription green and of pale colour design on the side of the glasses were found on Brook Road in Foxford on Saturday. So Bernadette has them. If you lost your what seems like fairly expensive glasses, a green of pale colour on the side over the weekend in the Foxford area, the good news is, and one of our listeners has them and wants to return them to you in the exact same way that they left your head. So if they're your glasses, give us a call here to Midwest and we will pass on the information. And thanks, Bernadette, for getting in touch with us about that this morning. It's a Monday, beautiful sunny Monday, 14 minutes past nine.
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0: For one day only, the Dáil is to be recalled this Friday at 12 noon. The reason for this callback is to vote through a financial resolution to shelve the proposed increases in fuel excise rates. The excise cut of 32 cent on a litre of diesel, 27 on petrol, was due to come into effect from the 1st of September. But the cuts are not now going to happen. The coalition were under serious pressure from opposition to delay the measures, and government leaders announced last Friday that the Dáil would be recalled to scrap the increases at the start of September and October. And Peter Burke, the minister, said that the cabinet was awaiting a memorandum from Simon Harris, the Taoiseach and Minister for Finance, which would outline scenarios that will have to be brought forward. That's what he says. He says the excise cut can't go on indefinitely. He says we have to ensure that the public finances are in a stable position. But for now, they're going to be prolonged. And it did come from extensive pressure from most opposition parties, but in particular from Sinn Féin. Rose Conway-Walsh joins us on the programme. Rose, thanks for being with us this morning. I was reading somewhere in one of the newspapers this morning that the cuts are costing the Exchequer about 100 million euro a month. That's significant, isn't it?
2: Good morning, Tommy. Yes, it is, but there's absolutely no alternative but to do this. And I'm very happy that the government have conceded to the pressure that was put on them and that we are going to be sitting on Friday at 12 o'clock. 100 million certainly is 100 million per month, is a lot of money. But when you look at it in the context of where the general government surplus is, it's expected to be about 9.2 billion this year. So in that context, it's not, but it is very it's very meaningful in terms of what people are going through right now with the cost of living, because people are watching the pumps. And even as it is, you see petrol and diesel coming up to about 190, 187. It varies across different stations. And that is an awful lot of money as it is. But were there to go on an extra 35 cent per litre, that would be over September and October. That would be just absolutely completely unsustainable, not only for households, for families, but also for the hauliers, the bus drivers, the farmers, and everybody else who's dependent on fuel. So it absolutely had to be done. I didn't want the government to leave it so late to do it, but I'm glad that they have done it before the 1st of September, because I certainly was growing more and more anxious as the days were going on and nothing had been done here.
0: Okay, they have succumbed to the pressure. And I think there was also a suggestion that protesters would have been out on the streets again, the last thing this government or any government would have wanted.
2: Well, it's the last thing that anybody would want, and certainly the last thing that the people who I met on the protests in Castlebar and Ballina and other areas around Mayo, they certainly didn't want to be there. They were farmers and bus drivers and business people, particularly small businesses as well, Tommy, who maybe have three or four or five or six vans on the road. They were really telling me at that time their businesses were in real danger, and the same thing would happen this time were that to be. So nobody wanted to see people out protesting again, and hopefully this will have avoided it. But like, this isn't just the end of things, if you like. There's a couple of other things that I'm watching very carefully. Now, one of those things is obviously in relation to the farmers and the farm fuel income support scheme that was bought in. There was only about a third of that drawn down because of the way that the scheme was designed. So there's 58 million that's going back to the Exchequer from that. Now, that needs to be ring-fenced for farming. What happened was they designed a scheme where most of the farmers in Mayo couldn't avail of it, because in the first instance, they weren't spending enough. There was a minimum amount there. But secondly, the bureaucracy in trying to get that as well was just too much. So the Minister for Agriculture needs to look at that, and he needs to come up with something that's meaningful, and that somebody isn't just sitting at a desk and they're designing these programs without really speaking to the farming organisations or the farmers at all. So that is one thing. Now, the other thing I'm really conscious of is in terms of the oil and the home heating oil. People at this time of the year, kids are going back to school, going back to college, all of that, but people start to think, how much oil have I left in my tank? So the excise duty must be completely removed from the home heating oil as well, while we have this volatility in the Middle East. And we see that that's increasing day on day, and we see what's happening, even coming out in the last 24 hours from Trump in terms of him, the tariffs again, and increased tariffs. We see what's happening with the US and Canada. So all that volatility is still there, if not even escalating. And half of what we pay at the pumps is going into the government coffers. So that is where they can make the difference there. So that's with, I'm waiting to see what's going to be on the table for Friday, and then we'll work from there. But we have to make life affordable for people. People are just desperate at this stage.
0: Right. All right. There we leave it. Rose, thank you very much indeed for joining us. Have a good day. Okay. That's Rose Conway Walsh there, Sinn Féin TD, joining us on the programme this morning. And if you have a view on what the government should do in the context of ongoing excise duties on fuel, please let us know your views. Tommy, hello. Hi. Dad lost a pair of glasses in Ballina over the weekend. Was this lose your glasses weekend? Anyway, he said that you have just announced that a pair was found. Can you confirm whether they are his or not? Well, you see, there, I don't know what your daddy's glasses look like, but all I know is that a lady found a pair of pale green glasses in Foxford on Saturday. So if that rings a bell, give us a call here and Sarah will sort you out. Thanks for all your calls coming in relation to songs that get you off the couch. Great to see it. We'll get to some of those. Martina says, hi, Tommy. If you offset the extra revenue the Exchequer is taking in on VAT, then it's costing them around 100 million. That's from Martina. Thanks. Kevin, thanks for getting in touch with us as well in relation to that competition for VHI. Gosh, there's loads and loads and loads of you getting in touch. Well, I just give you a few examples, not naming any names. This one says, Eye of the Tiger. Oh, yeah, that's a great song. Others, Meatloaf, Bat Out of Hell. Kathy, hello, Kathy. You got back from Westport. Okay, thanks. This one says, the song I like is Grace by Rod Stewart. That's from Paul. That wouldn't have struck me as a motivational song, but you see, everybody to their own. The Tumbling Paddies are in there. Maggie May by Rod Stewart. The Summer of 69. Queen, Don't Stop Me Now. The list goes on. The Eye of the Tiger, though, is a really, really popular one. That is for sure. So keep your motivational songs coming into us. There's a €100 Elvery's voucher up for grabs, courtesy of VHI. Tommy, you might be able to help, please. My mother lost a large sum of money on Friday afternoon in Castlebar. Now, she was in Ralph's hair salon, EV sales scooter shop, and Mulroy's garage. And Katrina's been in touch because she'd love to get the money back. It's a relatively large sum of money. So if anybody has any information, would you give us a call here, please? We'd appreciate that very much indeed. I'm not surprised that many of us are deciding to stay in Ireland for our holidays. After COVID, this word staycation became very popular because we couldn't travel abroad. People were afraid to travel. And as a result, they started to take holidays in Ireland. And they found that, I know people give out about the prices here, there and everywhere, but we do have, what I have said this many times, the best climate in the entire world. We don't have very hot weather. We don't have very cold weather. Our weather is relatively benign. And we've had a beautiful summer this summer. But there has been an increase in the number of families who have decided to take their holidays in Ireland this year. Warm weather in Ireland as opposed to extreme conditions in places like France, Spain, Portugal and all through Europe has persuaded a lot of us to decide, no, ain't going abroad this year. I'm not going to spend a week in a hotel or an apartment with the air conditioning on and not being able to go out in 30 or 40 degrees Celsius heat. And research has found by iResearch shows that over 880,000 families took holidays in Ireland so far this year. And it's estimated that the average expenditure per family was about €1,180 a trip, meaning a total spend by these families was around €1 billion in terms of money that was ploughed in and injected into the Irish tourism market. €1 billion. That's a lot of money by any stretch of the imagination. So I think people should really seriously consider taking your holidays in Ireland, not just because of the weather, but because of the effects it will have on the economy, amongst other things. Are you a school teacher? Are you looking forward to going back to school at the end of this week? In fact, I notice already requests coming in for people who are heading back to play schools this week. And some national schools will be opening, and I think even some post-primary schools as well. Later in the programme, we're going to be talking about why 85% of teachers say they face work-related burnout as the new academic year kicks in. I'll be joined later on by Dervil Dunford from Creative Wellbeing. She's a consultant. She's been looking at this survey, but I'd love to talk to some teachers, or indeed parents, or retired teachers, about this whole debate of burnout for teachers, because there's a cohort of people out there, and teachers know this. This is the elephant in the room. There are a cohort of people out there who do believe that teaching is one of the softest professions in this country. Now, what I would say to anybody who says that is, well, here you are, you go in there and you try and control and teach and educate 25 or 30 students of all ages between 5 or 6 and 17 or 18 years of age and see how you get on. I don't think it's a soft an occupation as people sometimes think. Yes, the holiday is an attraction. There's no question about that. The summer holidays, the Easter, the midterms, Christmas are very attractive. But do teachers need that time to recharge their batteries for what a lot of people say is a very high-pressured job? What's your take on that? Get in touch, please, by text or WhatsApp 087 900 4141.
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0: I was asked to say well done and a big shout out to the organisers and the volunteers for the Teddy Bears picnic in Swinford on Saturday, and to the guards and the fire brigade who provided the escort for the children. It was a lovely afternoon, so well done to all involved. Actually, our weather this weekend was really good, particularly yesterday. Now, good morning to a wonderful nephew, Killian Golden. Good morning, Killian. Starting big school in Ballyhadreen today. Lots of love from your cousins and all your family in Kilmovee. So, Killian, good morning to you, and all the very best. I hope it all turns out the way you want it to turn out for yourself. Now, childcare places are like gold dust. The vast majority of creches, we're reading in the papers this morning, have waiting lists of over a year, with the average monthly fee now about €845. That's before the state subsidies apply. The Irish Independent surveyed 142 creches across this country, and the findings are that 117 had waiting lists of at least 1 year. 1 year waiting list for a creche. Some actually claimed that they had over 200 children on a waiting list looking for places, and providers also claimed that parents had called looking for creche places from the hospital days after giving birth. Others had babies put on the waiting list before they were even born. That's what's happening around this country. Many creches have been forced to close, as we know, and some of them have closed their waiting lists as well because the demand is simply unachievable. The Irish Independent did contact creches across the country, posing parents specific questions about their creche requirements. And creches were also asked about waiting lists and how much their weekly fees were before state subsidies, as well as their views on core funding, which is something that is very much in demand. But it's quite incredible that here we have in this country pregnant women who are already enrolling their children for creches even before they're born. That is the demand at the moment there is for creche spaces in this country. That's a crisis that nobody's been talking about of late. Let's give you an update on jobs across the region today.
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0: Now, jobs for this Monday. First of all, Maloney Quarries in Swinford are looking to fill vacancies for mixer stroke tipper truck driver, quarry stroke construction plant fitter stroke operator and general operative. A member service officer is required at St. Colman's Claremorris Credit Union, reporting to the operations manager. This is a full-time position. You must be highly computer literate. Kitty's Corner Play School in Ballycastle are looking for an early years educator for 20 hours per week starting next month. You must have a minimum FITEC level 5, but level 6 is preferred. Creative Wood Kitchens in Westport are looking for a bespoke kitchen fitter full-time Mondays to Fridays. Work will be predominantly in the Connaught area, although occasional travel nationwide is also on the cards. 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And that's Job Waves for this Monday, the 24th day of August. 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
0: I am going back to the subject of road fatalities, and I know many people will say, God, you know, we've done so much on this in thought of what happened last week. And of course, in Middlesbrough in the UK at the weekend, there was an horrific incident where 7 lives were lost. 5 young men in one car colliding, going down the wrong way on a motorway with a police van. And as a result, both policemen and all of the 5 occupants of the other car were pronounced dead at the scene. And if you look at the newspapers this morning, the Irish Independent, country is facing the worst year for road fatalities since 2010 as deaths surge 17.8%. The Irish Examiner, this is the Irish Times, wrong way driving on motorways is now out of control. And there are others. Security camera numbers set to soar with new campaign as road fatalities soar. So no matter how much we talk about it and how many people make relevant suggestions, we are simply not able to curb carnage on our roads. I'm joined on the programme this morning by Susan Gray. Susan, of course, founder of the road safety campaign group Park. Thanks for being with us, Susan, this morning. You know, these 2 incidents, one in England, one in Ireland last week, has really rocked us all. And yet, nothing changes.
4: Good morning, Tom. Yeah. Isn't it heartbreaking every morning to wake up to these horrific deaths? And what plays in my mind, Tommy, is the injuries some people would have suffered. And our hearts go out to the three young sisters and the little boy that was seriously injured in the crash last week. We really hope they make a full recovery.
0: So far this year, 126 deaths as of midnight last night. 50 drivers, 25 passengers, 20 pedestrians, 18 motorcyclists, 9 pedal cyclists, and 4 e-scooter users. 126 deaths. All 26 Irish counties have recorded traffic fatalities this year, and guards are expressing concern at the attitude of some Irish drivers, with alarming detections of drug and drink driving, speeding, defective cars on our roads, reckless driving, people driving without insurance, almost 400,000 motorists operating whilst on learner permits. It's a complete mess.
4: It sure is, Tommy. Like, as you say, we have 126 deaths now. That's 19 more. And in the same time last year, we had 107. We have 17 in August so far already. And yet our roads policing units are being depleted. We had over 1,000 in 2009.
0: Yeah, 600.
4: And now the latest...
0: I was just going to say 600 less frontline Gardaí on duty this morning in this country than we had 6 years ago. 600 less.
4: What does that tell you about the priority that the government and the Gardaí Commissioner are putting on road safety? We have a new now Assistant Commissioner for Roads Policing, Dennis Ferry. He's a Donegal man. And we would urge him to make it his business now to assign more Gardaí to roads policing. It's appalling when you think campaigners have been calling for this for years, and yet every time we look at the Gardaí website, the figures are going down and down. We have 405 less Gardaí since 2009. Dublin alone has suffered, they have 131 less. Cork, 47 less. I could go on and on. We look at the figures and do the breakdowns. And the latest figures in the Gardaí websites from May. And their vehicles, they need more vehicles. They need more vehicles with the AMPR, the Automatic Number Plate Recognition technology. And Dennis Ferry is the man now that can make a change, get more people into roads policing, not just in Dublin, all over the country.
0: Would you bring in the army, Susan?
4: I don't know, Tommy. I haven't even thought of that. We are just so heartbroken at what's happening. And roads policing toss is number one. It always has been. We brought it up at the Transport Committee when we spoke recently. And yet it's falling on deaf ears. Like, the Gardaí Commissioner had said that ordinary Gardaí are doing roads policing 30 minutes of their shift. Must be dedicated to roads policing too. And there's a lot of work being done on more speed cameras. Tommy, speed cameras are all fine and well. A speed camera will never, ever catch or prosecute somebody that's drunk driving. They will never catch somebody that's drunk driving. We need the guards out, visible guards, every week, not just an increase at long weekends, bank holidays, all the time. That's the only way we'll believe that the powers that be are really serious.
0: No, the General Secretary of the Garda Representative Association is James Morris Rowe. He's quoted in the Irish Times this morning telling us that cars have been detected driving the wrong way down motorways 62 times so far this year, against 47 such incidents between January and mid-August of last year. And he says these numbers show that these perpetrators are now out of control. He says this is no longer a threat. It's a clear and present threat to everyone who uses a road, every day of this week. What would you do with anybody found driving down the wrong way on a motorway? What would you do to them?
4: Well, we have loads of legislation, Tommy. They're thinking of bringing on more legislation, but we would ask them to really enforce legislation we have at the minute. To think that there's such an increase to that level shows that we've lost control. We really, really have.
0: Yeah, one MEP is coming out this morning saying that he wants TikTok banned in this country, or indeed right across Europe, because the trend is that these youngsters are getting into cars and driving up the wrong side of motorways in order to gain traction on their TikTok accounts. Social media, huge role in this.
4: Yeah, we heard that they were asked to appear before a committee, Euroctus committee, but they've refused or declined.
0: Yes.
4: They said everybody, like Facebook, all the media outlets should be invited. And I think the government's considering that. They all need to stand up now and refuse to let people post these horrific driving.
0: Finally, and I know this is something that that you constantly are beating a drum about, and this is the number of learner drivers on our roads. You say that, you know, you appreciate that it's difficult for families if you have a youngster who doesn't have a full license. You know, you can't be in the car with them all the time. But are you still as adamant about that as you were in the past?
4: We firmly believe that we have to, the government have to now concentrate on the next generation, the learner drivers, the inexperienced drivers, the young ones that are learning to drive now. And yet the Road Safety Authority are still, to this day, allowing these learners to roll over their permit time and time again without ever having to sit a driving test. Now, to us, that is sending out such a dangerous message to our young people. Now, thankfully, Minister Sean Cammy, who's responsible for road safety, he's bringing in regulations now coming into effect on the 1st of November, whereby any learner driver who is on their second or third permit, they will not be able to renew their second permit to get their third unless they have actually attempted to sit the test and pass it. It beggars belief that since 2013, the RSA is working on closing this loophole. And if it wasn't for Minister Sean Kenny, the RSA would still be working on it, we have no doubt.
0: Okay.
4: So let's educate our young ones that laws are there and they are going to be enforced, because too many of them are dying or being responsible for other people's deaths. That must end. The young ones are the way forward. Let's educate them properly and enforce the laws properly regarding learner drivers.
0: Okay. All right, Susan, thank you so much, Tom, for those views this morning. Appreciate your time. Thank you. Susan Gray there, who is the main spokesperson for that road safety group, Park. Thanks for all your texts and WhatsApps. 087 900 4141 is our number. Olivia Campbell, good morning, Olivia. You celebrate your 8th birthday today. Love you to the moon and back. And so looking forward to going back to school, I wonder. To her favourite teacher this year. Anyway, love to you from your mammy and daddy and from Sinead and Amelia. So Olivia, good morning, Olivia Campbell in Swinford, Brabazon Heights. And I know that the granddads and the grannies are going to be playing a request just after 10 for Olivia as well. Looking at the clock, 14 minutes to 10.
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0: Somebody asked me to mention beautiful daughter Katie Duffy from Ballinamore in Kilchuma, who is celebrating a birthday today. Congratulations. A bit of a special day. Enjoy your day. Every birthday is special. But good morning, Katie. Katie Duffy, a very special lady in Ballinamore, Kilchuma. Have a lovely day from Mum and Dad and brother Tomás. And that's, of course, Mary G and Joe, two wonderful people. So have a great day today, Katie, and enjoy it. On the subject of losing money, Texter says, Tommy, I'm amazed at the number of people who lose large sums of money. Why have people got so careless with money? If, for whatever reason, the Texter says, I have to withdraw a sum of money, whether it's larger or relatively small, from a bank or a credit union, I request it in an envelope once they've counted it in my presence. And then I put it securely in an inside pocket or a zip pocket of my handbag before I leave the premises. And I remember my late mother saying, steady your hand when you're handling money. It's far too valuable to be careless with it. And this has stuck with me all of the years since. Such good advice, and it holds good to today. We never hear, do we, of anybody ever getting back lost money? Or do we? Well, let's put it out there. Did you lose in your life a fairly sizable sum of money, and was it returned to you? About the envelope, I mean, yeah, I know, but you can lose an envelope just as easily as you can lose it if you're just carrying it in your pocket loosely or whatever. Of course, it's great advice. Get an envelope, secure it in your person before you leave wherever you're leaving, getting the money. But we're human beings at the end of the day, and nobody intentionally goes out to lose money. But it's an awful, awful situation when it does happen to people. Anyway, if you, in your life, if somebody returned a large sum of money to you that you lost, I'm not looking for specific details of who you are, but just maybe send us a WhatsApp or a text. Over the last few weeks, we had a lot of lovely messages.

the A&E with severe tonsillitis. She was coughing up blood. She also had a severe kidney infection, and she waited the entire night in A&E, seeing only the nurses who triaged her. They took her bloods, did the basic intake tests. However, at 1 o'clock, she was promptly asked to make a phone call to a sibling to pick her up. Now, thankfully, Anne had a few neighbours that she knew, and they were also seeking treatment, so she refused to leave A&E. It was after this time that somebody from the hospital approached Anne and told her entire face and throat was swollen. However, Anne was still not seen by a doctor until after 5:30. 4 hours later, after sitting in A&E all night, she was promptly discharged. And she felt that the service in particular wasn't acceptable. She also noted that many people with children and elderly people accompanied by family members were looked after well. However, she said older people who were there on their own seemed to be overlooked. So in other words, if you didn't have somebody to represent you, then you were kind of left there. And Anne has since thankfully recovered, but she was horrified to see what was going on in front of her eyes when she visited A&E on the 9th of August. So that's her experience. Just more of your texts and WhatsApps flying in here. First of all, let's go through them. This texter says, anybody caught drink driving or drug driving or no insurance should have their vehicle lifted there and then with no return, no matter what people say. There's a line of cars outside most of our pubs. Don't tell me they're drinking zero all night. In our town over festival week, a blind eye was turned to the drinking rules by the guards. Pubs were allowed to close off sections of our public roads and to put up tables so that they could sell drink outside. All footpaths were blocked with drinkers outside our pubs. What did the council do? Question mark, answer, nothing. So what signal are we sending these people when we are not abiding by the rules of the law, or the Gardaí are not implementing them? This texter says, on the subject of road fatalities, I'd like to say that I live in the Foxford Attymass area and we're currently being diverted due to Airgrid road closures. The roads that we have to use are in such a state with briars and overgrown junctions that you simply can't be seen. There is no road courtesy whatsoever and you can't see walkers because of this overgrowth. And there is, of course, a fairly significant diversion in place there for people in that area. And they're saying that the diverted routes, the overgrown briars and bushes haven't been cut back and it is a health and safety issue. John says, you can bring in all the legislation you like, but if it's not enforced, you can forget about it. I saw a young woman yesterday, he says, with a young child in front of her on an e-scooter. No helmet, no high-vis jacket, nothing. Also, half the youngsters are driving without licenses and insurance and seem to be getting away with it. Joanne asks, what are the statistics to accidents causing death due to being a learner permit? I don't know if those types of stats are available or not, Joanne, but it would be an interesting thing to find out, so we'll certainly do a few checks there. Colm says, although we need more Gardaí, we also need to properly train the current Gardaí property. These thugs know that all they have to do is to shake Gardaí is to drive down the motorway the wrong way. Also, people don't even break their stride when walking onto a pedestrian crossing. A lot of them, due to positioning of them, are an accident waiting to happen. Pedestrian crossings in Castlebar are absolutely dreadful. There's one just off the roundabout, which is quite deadly. And they are, you know, these courtesy crossings versus pedestrian crossings is something that confuses an awful lot of people. Tom says, with regard to the road deaths on our roads, people do not want to hear my opinion when I state that with the increase in the population, we also have an increase then of people of other nationalities with different mindsets to driving. And we need to address this issue.
He goes on to say, we have multiple mindset approaches to driving these days, with other nationalities taking to our roads. It's not been highlighted. And with regard to wrong-way driving on motorways, there are countries that have spikes that puncture the tyres if a car attempts to enter a motorway in the wrong direction. That's Pat in Wicklow. Other texts, there are signs up for 80 kilometres per hour, yet people will overtake at 100 kilometres regularly. These people won't change their habits unless

0: as they see Gardaí pulling people and giving them points. More people will be killed until we have better road policing, which is exactly what Susan Gray was saying just a few moments ago. Texter says, Tommy, please help. I'm just fed up with visitors. Oh, are we back to this again? I've got no time to myself or my family with all those visitors coming to my house, looking for news and talking about neighbours and gossiping. Any suggestions would be welcome. We talked about this a few months ago. We had a lady on air, actually, who said she loves her own company and she wishes she wouldn't get visitors. I don't know. I mean, you know how you can put a sign outside your house to say, you know, cross dog, beware. Maybe you should put up a sign that says, no visitors, welcome or not. I don't know. Christine says, she says, what gets me so mad is when people say that teachers have a soft job. It's not. Let them go and teach and see how hard it is. My kids go to Swinford School. They have wonderful teachers who work extremely hard. And yet so many people are always complaining. We're talking about burnout with school teachers after 10 o'clock on the programme this morning. So we'll talk more about that in due course. Just getting back to pedestrian crossings and ramps, one more that I want to mention before 10. This texter says there are two recent ramps in Belmullet Town, one on American Street, the other on Barrack Street. Can you please say that ramps are not pedestrian crossings? The amount of people that I've observed who are crossing as vehicles are oncoming is alarming. They just walk out. And someday, God forbid, somebody's going to be knocked over and it'll be the driver's fault. Surely pedestrian crossings must know the difference between a ramp and a pedestrian crossing. Mayo County Council need to erect some notices that these ramps are not pedestrian crossings. Okay, so ramps are to curb speed. They're not to walk on. And pedestrian crossings are where the driver courtesy gives way and lets the pedestrian cross the road. And you're right. So many people use these pedestrian crossings and the courtesy crossings in the wrong way, and it is an accident waiting to happen, that's for sure. Westport Estate, our sponsor. First hour of the programme is almost done. We've got a news update with Rowan Kelly. Next, Westport Estate, our sponsor.
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0: You're very welcome back to the second hour of the Tommy Marin Show here on Midwest. We're here until 11 on this Monday, sunny Monday, 24th day of August. This morning, we're giving one of you the chance to win a €100 Elvery's voucher because we have teamed up with the VHI Couch to Park Run initiative. It's a free 6-week program to get you moving again. And if you're somebody who's been inactive in the past and you want to take the first steps towards better health and well-being, this program is for you. It's built around VHI's partnership with Park Run Ireland. And it's a 6-week program, as I say, to help people progress from little or no running experience towards completing a 5K park run in your local area. It's a free campaign targeted predominantly at 25 to 45 year olds, but not solely for those. And its structured support helps for you to build your confidence at your own pace. And if you want to find out more about this initiative, check out vhi.ie/running. That's vhi.ie/running. All the details are there as to how you can register for free and start doing that exercise. And the €100 Elvery's voucher is simply going to be given away to one of our listeners this morning. What we're asking you to do is to tell us what song gets you off the couch. It's as simple as that. Tell us the song, the artist, who you are, where you're from, and we will select one song before the end of the program this morning and we'll play it on air. And by the way, all of your nominated songs is going to be going on the VHI Couch to Park Run playlist on Spotify, creating a shared motivational soundtrack that listeners can access and enjoy as they prepare for their park run journey. So tell us the name of the song that motivates you, gets you off the couch, and you could be the winner of that 100 Elvery's voucher courtesy of VHI and Park Run Ireland. So you have until about 10:45 to get your songs into us on that particular subject. Next on the programme, teacher burnout. Already this morning, we've mentioned lots of people who are heading back to play school and national school, and even some secondary schools are opening this morning. But some teachers, I suppose like all of us, we dread going back to school after holidays, as we dread going back to work after holidays. But a lot of teachers dread going back to school more than maybe some of the children do. And the question to be asked is why? And the answer may be because the pace is not sustainable, burnout is looming, they're overwhelmed, and they don't know what to do. And the thing is, they do not need sort of another thing to do. They don't need another initiative or some information about what they should be doing. All of the above causes more overwhelm. Last year, a DCU piece of research with over 1,000 teachers, both primary and post-primary, was conducted. And 86% of those teachers reported moderate to high levels of personal burnout. 85% reported moderate to high work-related burnout. And 85% identified workload as the direct contributor to workout, to burnout. So why are our teachers so burned out? Well, joining me on the program this morning is creative well-being consultant Dervil Dunford. Dervil, good morning. Ah, we don't have Dervil, do we? Dervil, sorry about that. We'll get Dervil on the line in just a second. 0818-3055, by the way, is our phone number. Our text and WhatsApp, 087-900-4141. That is courtesy of Megan's Bar and Kitchen just off Fifth Avenue, serving delicious food and best quality hospitality 7 days a week. So we do have Dervil on the line now. Dervil, good morning.
2: Good morning.
0: I was reading out those stats of that study, those piece of research by DCU last year about the high levels of teacher burnout, both primary and post-primary. Why are they so burned out, Dervil?
2: Well, I suppose it's a systemic crisis, really. It's not an individual. This is the thing that I suppose upsets school staff in general. It's not an individual failure of resilience. It's a systemic crisis. So they're operating in a strained, underfunded, understaffed system. And, you know, the World Health Organization, they say basically they define burnout as prolonged and unmanaged workplace stress. So when you look at it that way, it just makes total sense.
0: But we're all burned out and stressed in our job, are we not?
2: Yeah, a lot of people are, and mainly it's because there's a lot of talk about, I suppose, well-being and well-being initiatives and things that we should be doing and time management. And a lot of those things, in my mind, with the greatest of respect to everybody, can be box-ticking exercises and don't help. They actually put everybody under more pressure. So we all are pretty much overwhelmed and exhausted. A lot of people are anyway. And there's nobody, I think, or there's very few people dealing with it in a practical, authentic, useful, simple, accessible way that can be weaved into daily life. It's all, a lot of things are like a lot more, particularly in schools, there's new initiatives constantly. They're all overwhelmed with actually the bureaucracy, really, to be honest. If the teachers and the school staff, the principals, etc., are all just left to do the job that they chose to do and have a passion for, it wouldn't be like this, you know. And it's the same with all of us. You know, what overwhelms and exhausts all of it is, all of us, is all of the extra stuff we have to do, the admin and, you know, paying our own bills and looking after our own banking and all the extra things, you know, that somebody else used to do for us.
0: Could schools themselves take a better role in all of this for burned out teachers? Like if I'm a teacher and I go to my principal and I say, look, I'm really struggling, I'm burned out, I'm stressed and I'm doing my very best. Like, does the school just say as the employer, look, all you can do is do your best? Or are there structures, are there well-being procedures that maybe a principal can give a staff member to try and help?
2: Yeah, and I mean, there are different bodies that provide counselling. I think they have access to 6 free sessions a year or something like that. Maybe it's 6 free sessions, full stop. I'm not quite sure about all those details. But they do have access to, there's helplines and stuff like that that they can use. And I mean, obviously, all of the principals that I've ever dealt with, are really dedicated to supporting their staff, because what they want is a happy, healthy school, a coherent school community. And they want to support everybody to, you know, to do that.